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1: It was just another day. A familiar drive through familiar country. But then, just around the corner, came the unexpected. He'd let his speed creep a little too high as he approached a bend. And he was no longer driving at the right speed for the road. The scary thing is, he didn't even realize. Driving even a little too fast for the situation is a major cause of collisions, especially on country roads where you don't know what's around the corner. 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
10: 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And that's what we're going to do.
11: Well, wait, baby, let's go.
10: We're going to have a good time. 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
1: I'm gonna get deep down, I said. I'm gonna get deep down, woo, hey!
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Do I love you? Indeed I do. Oh, that's the Chris Clark version.

Diana Ross and the Supremes. So it must be after 1967. I'm Living in Shame. Fantastic album. That it was called Love Child, and it's a picture of her standing in a tenement, but standing just off to her feet is some dog poo. And I remember looking at the album cover thinking, I don't think they thought that one through particularly well. Before that one, Brenda Holloway and All Your Love. 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From now until then.

0: That Ben Jr. walking way back in about 1974, I think, in the Usher Hall. He's a very, very humble man, and he's just so darn brilliant. What a great saxophonist. Also met Edwin Starr that night too. For those of you who were there, you'll remember. I've got the Isley Brothers. They play next after these.
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Isley Brothers, Take Some Time Out for Love. Well, just how about now? Off you pop. I've got the Elgins, Michael Jackson. I've also got the Motown A-side, B-side to play.

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Absolutely brilliant. Love it, love it, love it. Elgin's and Heaven Must Have Sent You. We have the Jackson 5. I decided on Mama's Pearl because I just think it's probably one of the major ones that are often overlooked.

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Into the more Tony side, B side we go. And this week it's coming from, what year is it? 1965. And we have the Four Tops. The song I've chosen is Baby, I Need Your Love. No, I beg your pardon. Is I Just Ask the Lonely. The script goes that Baby, I Need Your Loving Without the One You Love, and leading off 1965, Ask the Lonely. A three-cycle song of lost love, a narrative that the Four Tops seem best at pointing to the immense care Motown producer took to create themes for the public to identify their artist. Ask the Lonely, actually recorded before Without the One. It slows down the tempo slightly, but James Jamerson's relentless double beat on the third of each bar serves to give the number additional rhythmic tension. His bass line also brings the other side, the B-side, into focus. Although Lonely was originally intended for the white pop singer Tommy Good, Levi Stubbs emotes with heart-tugging anguish, making you believe that he's lost in the depths of despair and solitude. Mickey and Ivy Joe Hunter maintained Holland Dozier practice of augmenting the Top's jazz-savvy harmonies with those of the Andantes, Motown's in-house female vocal group. Listen especially for the soprano Louvaine Demps. She's on my Facebook. A lot of people could identify with it, even though it wasn't a chart burner, Ivy Joe said, who finalised its moving storyline in a hurry. He said he hadn't actually finished the lyrics and everyone was downstairs in the studio and he wrote it in about 15 minutes because I had to get downstairs for the dubbing. The Four Tops' first self-titled album appeared at the end of January 65, containing, as was in those days, the A and B side of their first three singles, plus five new songs. A version of Ask the Lonely, attributed to Good, appears on Motown Sings Motown Treasures under his name, as in Good, although the singer denies it's him. All that, be as it may, here are the Fabulous Four Tops.

Wonderful, absolutely wonderful. Now, Just Ask the Lonely was written by Mickey Stevenson and Ivy Joe Hunter. It was produced by Mickey Stevenson and Ivy Joe Hunter. The track was recorded 26th of June 64. And assigned to Tommy Good. The Four Tops overdub was recorded the 12th of August 64. The song you're about to hear is called Where Did You Go? Holland Dozier Holland. Produced by Brian Holland and Lament Dozier. The working title was They Look Good Together. It was recorded the 20th of May 1964. Put together, they were released on Motown MT1073 on the 5th of January 1965.

Absolutely love it. Four Tops on our A side, B side. More from not just the Four Tops, but from Motown's A side, B side next week at the same time.

Mark Johnson, SOS Girl in Distress. It's got a nice ring to it. Like a bell. This is Shorty Long with Function at the Junction.

loved Shorty Long. There is an album of his, in fact, there's two. There was one about the Here Come the Judge. I was going to buy that when the co-op was still in Clark Street, and I'd found it in the browser, and I said to the guy on the counter, or it might have been a girl, I've no idea, can you just keep that there for 2 minutes? I just need to pop down to the bank and get some money. That was the days before ATMs and cards and stuff. So I trotted off down the road, into the bank, got my money, came all the way back up the stairs, and I said, the album. She goes, oh, I've just sold it. So I never did buy it. This is Mr. Edwin Starr.

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Auntie Gladys and her Pipply Pips, and I had it through the grapevine. The second version of that song, there's three all together. As I've said previously, Marvin Gaye.

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0: Okay, thank you very much indeed. Listen, I've been absolute fun. I've enjoyed myself, as always, with the Motown. Now, you want to hear it again? Well, back at the same time next week. The news is next, followed by the rest of Mid-Morning.

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2: From the Sky News Centre at 7. A six-year-old girl's died in hospital after getting into difficulty in the sea off the coast of Shoreham in West Sussex. Her parents and 14-year-old sister died at the scene on Tuesday. Prince Harry and other celebrity claimants, including Sir Elton John, have been ordered to pay more than £9.5 million to the Daily Mail's publisher after losing their privacy case. But there could be better news for the Sussex's finances, with reports Meghan's in talks to appear in a UK TV show. The couple are expected back here later this month. Royal commentator Robert Jobson says Harry should use a visit to try to make amends.
3: There are a lot of journalists whose careers were on the line here, and I think that instead of calling it a whitewash, as Harry did, he should be apologising as well for what happened, because it's been years of real heartache and soul-searching for those journalists who did nothing wrong.
2: A Russian strike on a shopping centre in Ukrainian President Volodymyr Zelensky's hometown has killed 16 people. Dozens more were injured in the attack on Kryvyi Rih. The leader of Ukraine's described it as a double-tap strike, in which an initial wave of drones hit the area, followed by a second wave.
4: Authorities are gathering information on everyone who may have been in that shopping centre. This is an absolute atrocity committed by the Russians. They're nothing but beasts. We will definitely respond.
2: It comes a day after a Ukrainian drone attack on Russia, which left one person dead. One person has died and two teenagers have been seriously injured after a knife attack at a school in Sweden. An 18-year-old man's been arrested in connection with the incident in Fagersta. Wildfires in the UK so far this year have burned an area the size of Cardiff. New satellite data shows more land has been scorched over the past two summers than in the previous 5 years combined. And now to sport, and Arsenal got their Premier League title defence off to a winning start last night with a 3-0 victory at home to newly promoted Coventry City. That's the latest. I'm Stevie Shillinglaw.
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6: Sunny intervals and some light winds throughout your Saturday. Highs of around 17 Celsius today, with a wee bit overcast into your late afternoon. Into the early evening, more of the same, much of a muchness, with highs of around 13 degrees. Just now here at Black Diamond FM, it's a nice mild 9 Celsius with the sun trying to poke through that overcast cloud. Sun will set at around 20:33 tonight. Online and on your radio, it's Saturday the 22nd of August. You're with me, Stevie, and of course producer Lenny. A very good morning.

The absolute brilliant Westlife kicks off Saturday breakfast here on your radio station. This is, of course, Midlothian's Black Diamond FM. Yes, it's just for you. And if you live out with that lovely catchment area of Midlothian, you are very welcome to join us this morning. Mood off the nation right here in Midlothian is a bit restless. Why are we feeling restless? I had a wee look into it. Apparently down to school bus travel is a participating factor. Here's Celine Dion. She'll cheer you up.

0: The lovely chilling vibes of Celine Dion on the radio.
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0: What a powerhouse of a vocalist. Okie dokie, on the roads this morning, just gone 10 minutes past 7. Things as you would expect for this time on a Saturday morning, with nothing major to report in and around the county. Things moving well. On the rails this morning, running good from Tweed Bank into Edinburgh through all stops in Midlothian, running on time. And on the buses, showing all good. So it's a massive thumbs up for Saturday so far. If you see anything you would like to share with us, studio at blackdiamondfm.com.
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0: He didn't start the fire, but he will be on fire. He is hotter than a smoking gun. He is the Jolly Jambo. And we'll see how many Hearts players he heard in that song. That was all the Hearts players listed that went to Rangers in one song. How many did you hear, producer Lenny? Good morning, how are you?
1: Are you all right? You been drinking?
0: No, mate, I don't know if you heard that. All I heard was Cammy Devlin, Shanklin, Penrice. Anyway,
1: I'll repeat my question. You all right? You've been drinking?
0: I am good. I've had a good coffee this morning. Anyway, good morning, producer Lenny.
1: Good morning. How are you doing?
0: I'm pretty well, actually. We've had a decent week.
1: Good.
0: Right, anyway, stand by. Let's just do this.
1: Tell me about the week.
0: No, I will tell you in a wee second.
1: Okay, mate.
0: Anyway, hold on tight. Here we go.

0: what a great back in bed that is. I do like that.
1: Yeah, I know you do.
0: Anyway, right, where will we start this week then, producer Lenny?
1: Well, apparently you've had a good week.
0: I have had a good week. It started on Wednesday when... Yes. UEFA Champions League playoffs. Now, I'm not going to sit here and say it's job done. That would be very, very foolish of me, because we all know that Celtic are quite capable of conceding goals in Europe. But this week at Celtic Park, they managed to pull off a surprising 3-0 win against LASK, having the last LASK. I'm not quite sure how they did it, but they managed at LASK. Probably should have been 2-0 up within about 5 minutes.
1: See, obviously, you know, if cheating hadn't happened, Hearts would have won the league. We'd play in this round of the Champions League. I think we would have beat LASK as well, and then we'd be £30 million richer in the Champions League. But that LASK didn't happen.
0: All right,
1: so well done. Really happy for you.
0: Wait a minute, I've got something for you.
1: That's the sound of cheating, is it?
0: Yeah. I don't know what you're talking about.
1: No, decent result for Celtic. Can't see them blowing that in their away leg. You know, they've invested heavily in the team. I said a couple of weeks ago that sometimes when Celtic spend money, it's not always the wisest spend. It's not it looks to backfire. So the best signings have been cheap freebies. But so far, the signs are positive for Celtic. It's looking like the signings are the level they need. They're buying into the club. It's all looking quite positive for Celtic, and I expect them to be in the Champions League.
0: Are they going to go across there and park the bus, or are they going to go for it?
1: I think a little bit in between would be the sensible option. You don't want to try and park the bus on a 3-0 lead, because if you lose one, you know, you're all bent out of shape. So I think they'll be maybe not hungry, but you know, a bit adventurous. I think they'll try and score a goal to end the tie, but I don't think they'll park the bus.
0: Good news then. Right, let's go over to Thursday then. We had, let's get through the list here. Let's see who is first on the list here. Might actually be Motherwell. A wee flick through. Oh, it's Hibernian.
1: Should be Hibs.
0: Ghent versus Hibernian 0-0 with a penalty miss for the Hibbies.
1: Yeah, it's a great result. You know, away from home, it gives Hibs an incredible chance in the home leg, which I think they'll take. I do think they'll take the chance to get group stage football for the first time in their history.
0: Yeah, I mean, probably a bit disappointed missing the penalty. I mean, Ghent is... I could see them giving any Scottish team a hard time, never mind just the Hibs.
1: Do you know, it was half-time when I realised that Ghent weren't Genk.
0: Oh, I've just realised now then.
1: That was the same.
0: Oh. Who are they?
1: Yeah, it's
0: they should have hammered them.
1: A decent result.
0: What's going on, Hibs?
1: I think they were not under the cosh. I think the penalty was maybe against the run of play. There were little snippets I heard. I don't know if it's a bad penalty. I've not seen it. Mm-hmm. But the keeper saves it is what I read. I still think it's a good result for Hibs. You know, at the end of the day, it's a draw. It then comes down to winner takes it all in 90 minutes at Easter Road. Extra time if needed, but it's the crucial bit is it's at Easter Road.
0: It's at Easter Road, and I think it needs to be packed. It needs to be bouncing.
1: I believe it will be. Right. I believe it's almost that sellout.
0: Down the M8, and just before Glasgow, come off a wee bit and across to Motherwell, who...
1: Oh, I thought we were at Hamilton.
0: Freiburg. A wee bit further. Motherwell, down to 10 men, went 1-0 up. I thought Motherwell had probably one of the toughest games this week and actually showed a good account of themselves.
1: Absolutely. Freiburg was never going to be an easy tie. Europa League finalist last season. 1-0 up, you're right. I didn't actually know about the 10 men until full time. And, you know, the sad thing is that 2-1, it's an incredible result for Motherwell. You never know what can happen in the second leg. Sadly, they conceded the late goal, which makes it 3-1, and it probably does. Although I didn't expect to get them in Germany. It's still, like you say, Motherwell, incredible to see them on the European stage, playing the way they play. And I think they'll be back there next season if they continue doing what they're doing.
0: So for travelling Motherwell fans, is it just a day out and a couple of steins?
1: Absolutely. It's a day out. It's a Bundesliga team in Germany. Go and enjoy yourself.
0: Then down to Tynecastle on, it was on Thursday, was it? Wednesday?
1: It was Thursday.
0: Thursday, and the Jambos Hearts took on Rapid Vienna again and gave them a good game. Probably maybe put the brakes on a bit too early, and an absolute screamer of a worldie of a goal for a young man, a young Jambo.
1: Yeah, brilliant goal for Wilson, 30, 35 yards. It's the little look up, sees the keeper's off his line and goes for it. And it's just a beautiful hit because it's just out the keeper's reach and no more. And I agree with you, I do think they did put the brakes on a little bit at 2-1 up. And it was a bit, from my heart's point of view, frustrating because I think we could have went again. I think Rapid were on the ropes, they were struggling, but we let them back in, we gave them 10 minutes to play about with the ball and they showed their class. And once they got the equaliser, to be honest, they could have gone and won it Rapid. I fully expect Rapid to go through. I just, Hearts away form, defensively, not a strong suit. Good at scoring goals, we'll create lots of chances, we'll go over there, and I think we'll score. I just worry about how many we concede. Currently, four defenders out, Fagan Walcott, Halkett, Kingsley, Millen, all missing. Mm-hmm. You know, three out of the four start every day of the week. So, yeah, it is what it is. To be honest with you, as much as I enjoy the group stages, the club's not really ready for it right now. The team's not ready for it. Mm-hmm. You know, it's a new manager in the door. He's taking time to get a new philosophy in. If we don't get the group stages, I'm not overly bothered. Yes, finances are important, but I think it'll do the league form better, and it's better for the team than having to play Sunday, Thursday.
0: Mm-hmm. I mean, across the Scottish Premier League at the minute, there is a lot of big players with big injuries. Is it the ACL or whatever the technical name is?
1: They seem to be cropping up left, right and centre, don't they?
0: The Jambos have got a couple. The Dundee captain, probably out for a long time. Jota, who's probably been on a 16-17 month recovery plan, still not back. And Rangers man, is it Chermiti? Is it this?
1: Oh yeah, he's an ACL as well, isn't he?
0: Quite a few out there as well, so which takes us nicely across to Ibrox, where the Rangers managed to scrape a 1-0 win versus Jablonec, and a very unhappy, disappointed, frustrated Derek McGuinness, as he thought that it was going to be probably a bit more of a let's get ahead before we go across and face them away.
1: Well, any win's a good win, but no, according to Rangers fans. Again, didn't see it because, you know, none of the Scottish teams on Thursday night were on the telly on normal services. So didn't see it. But I heard, the Hearts and Rangers were club TV and Motherwell and Hibs were on that American solid sport. Yeah. But I heard a wee bit of reaction from some Rangers fans and pundits after the game. And I heard a guy on the radio yesterday saying he watched for as much as 75 minutes and then he had to leave because he was bored, which is quite an indictment on a Euro night, games in the balance, and he'd had enough, he was fed up. Yeah. And by the way, I've been there at the football and had that. It is a horrible feeling.
0: I think one of the summaries I've seen was pedestrian. I thought you could read into that as much as you like, pedestrian, slow, bit cautious, bit like...
1: It's like they didn't know who Derek McGuinness was.
0: Yeah.
1: You know, it might get you the results, but that's what you're up against. Aberdeen fans hounded them out of Aberdeen. You know, he delivered up there. Okay, only one trophy, but a few seconds, quite a lot of thirds, some good European performances, and they hounded him out because his style of football. Mm-hmm. I don't understand what Rangers can... The style of football wasn't bad at Hearts, but most Hearts fans will tell you, especially in the back half of the season, it was a bit, you know, you just wanted them to unleash. And you see the new managers come in and he's unleashing players like Coyota, and what a difference.
0: So controversial comments from the Rangers manager post-match, where he was asked about Cammy Devlin's 300-second appearance. And what he said was that he's not spoke to the player, but what it looks like is that he was trying to get the foul inside the box, and he's obviously caught the man, and it looks worse than it actually was, but definitely a red card. So admission it was a red card, but the fact that he's came out and said that he was looking for the penalty. So
1: most players do.
0: In summary, he tried to cheat.
1: Let's be honest. No, I can't accept that. Most players do look for the penalty. I take you back to two Hearts instances last season where Braga failed to go down after being fouled in the box and twice never got a penalty.
0: Yeah, that's true. I remember that.
1: I'm not saying that's right or wrong, but what I'm saying is this is why players, when they feel the contact, go down, because referees tend to turn around on one hand and say, well, you didn't go down, it's not a penalty.
0: Yeah.
1: And then on the other hand, oh, you went down too easy. And I don't know what the line is meant to be. He's looking to win his team a penalty. I wouldn't say he's died.
0: No.
1: I do think it's a red card, and I do agree that it looks a hell of a lot worse.
0: Yeah.
1: When you slow it down.
0: I mean, Cammy Devlin is a very streetwise player.
1: Yeah, but he just got that all wrong.
0: Yeah.
1: Probably wasn't up to speed of the game, like you say, 300 seconds. But yeah, I don't know if it's controversial. I think that's just what players do nowadays. It frustrates the life out of me. I would rather that referees awarded penalties for fouls when players don't go down than players feel the need to throw themselves to the ground with a slight bit of contact.
0: Yeah,
1: but that's the modern game.
0: And with regards to the Scottish League leader of 2025-2026 and Scottish internationalist and Rangers captain, why is he on the bench?
1: You were talking about
0: Shankland.
1: Oh, sorry, I didn't understand that. Why is he on the bench? I've not seen a lot of Rangers, but I would suggest the problem is that they can't create. And the way Rangers are deploying Shankland as a number nine, not quite like the way Hearts did, as a sort of, is more a deeper 10 with Braga ahead of him.
0: Mm-hmm.
1: Rangers right now don't feel they've got, I don't know how Nadiri fits in, Mayoski's not in the picture, Chimiti's out injured. So I think they've tried to deploy Shankland as the main man forward, and you know, if they're not creating, giving them chances, then there's no point in being there.
0: Yeah. Now, I do think that Rangers are not finished yet with their spending, so there's sort of rumblings of bringing back, is it Chernik, the guy had no last season?
1: Cherny.
0: And then the other, the Scottish international, is it Ferguson?
1: Lewis Ferguson?
0: Yes.
1: Going to cost
0: an absolute fortune, though.
1: That's not happening.
0: So what they've said is if they're serious, they're the two players that they need to just finish off the squad building that they've done.
1: Cherny, I didn't care enough about. I can't really remember him. Ferguson is a older midfielder, similar to Rathgen. Probably an upgrade on Rathgen and Devlin and Neil and all that in the middle. But he's similar to the what they've got.
0: Yeah.
1: That's not what they need. This Rangers surrounding themselves with Scottish players and players that know the league is a recipe for disaster. You only have to look across the city, and Celtic have spent money on players that don't know the league and have hit the ground running.
0: But here was Rangers fans' biggest criticism last year when we got to the last half of the league, the top six. And it didn't work out well for them. There was absolute outcry with the lack of Scottishness and lack of understanding of Scottish football. So I think the Rangers board have reacted and went, OK, we hear you, we're listening, and injected some Scottishness. And it's still no good
1: enough. It's a balancing act. Because inject me and you, we're both Scottish. We're not going to improve that Rangers team. Me trying, you probably know trying. But
0: I'll go and
1: there's
0: goals.
1: A balance in that. I'm sure you will. There's a balance in that to it. You can't just sign 11 Scottish players and go, let's go win the league. Celtic haven't signed 11 foreigners. They still have players that have played in this league, and I know as many, but you know, they've got Callum McGregor, they're bringing through youngsters, they've got Forrest still on the team, McCowan's still there. So you know, Celtic, you know, it's a balancing act.
0: Mm-hmm.
1: And I'm not saying Celtic have got it spot on,
0: mm-hmm.
1: but if you look at the two teams, one team's light years ahead of the other. that's not to say in 90 minutes Rangers can't beat Celtic in a couple of weeks' time. But and of course, over the course of the season, I can't see Rangers being anywhere near Celtic. Because Rangers remind me very much of Hibs and the Derbies. They'll get themselves up for the Celtic game and they'll probably go and beat Celtic once, maybe twice in a few weeks' time. Mm-hmm. But they'll then go and lose to Stephen Presley's Dundee. They'll then go and lose to Stephen Robinson's Aberdeen. So it's all very well, the head-to-head against Celtic, but they only play Celtic four times in the league. That's not going to win them a title.
0: Yeah. And one of the sports companies must have been needing subscriptions upped and warmed up the balls for the old quarter-final that's coming up, just to get the subscriptions up, eh?
1: Well, it's great for everybody else because, you know, we're going to go into the semi-finals with only one old firm team.
0: Yes.
1: You know, so yeah. It's a shame for the poor team that lands Rangers at Hampden in the semi-final, probably Hearts. But for the other two teams, Ross County and Aberdeen, as they've done my predictions, you know, they'll have a great day at Hampden, knowing that one of them's going to the final.
0: Right, let's get back to domestic matters. Only one Scottish Football Premier League game on the cards this weekend, and I think it's going to be a good one. It's Jim Goodwin's men take on Stephen Presley. It's the Dundee Derby, Tannadice, Dundee United versus Dundee.
1: Not two?
0: No. Have I missed one? No, I've only got Dundee United and Dundee.
1: Is there only one game, really?
0: Yes, I even watched the Inverness Caledonian Thistle game last night in Partick, and the last minute equaliser. Oh, I tell you, they were Sikh.
1: I watched that as well, yeah, they were Sikh, and rightly so.
0: Yeah.
1: Rightly so.
0: Right, Dundee Derby.
1: Yeah, I'm just double checking, you're right, there is only one game. I'm not really sure why there's only one game.
0: Fair
1: enough.
0: It's probably because of all the European action. I mean, you've got Hearts, Hibs, Celtic.
1: You know what
0: Rangers.
1: It is? Celtic have as well postponed their game for the playoff. I thought it was just the four conference teams, but you're right. Yeah. Celtic and Johnston is also off. Dundee Derby, it's, you know, one of the most enjoyable derbies in the league, I find. It's just, I think it offers more sometimes than an Edinburgh Derby. They can be quite cagey. And I just find them more enjoyable than an Old Firm derby. I think it's one of the best derbies we have in the league. And
0: I'm looking forward to it. I'm going to watch it tonight.
1: Yeah, me too. 2-2.
0: 2-2. The goals are plenty. And is your Scottish football for this week. Don't forget, Russell is here with all your sport and local sport from 3 o'clock today. Right, on to important matters. Producer Lenny has been working hard in the Rewind studio. And let me tell you, I have hummed and hawed about what songs to add to the montage after getting the year chronically wrong.
1: It was a good list, though.
0: It was a good list. And let me tell you.
1: You some deltas, I think.
0: I was struggling to, like, what can I put on with that? Like, and then I put that on, and then I was like, no, I want to keep that, I want to play that. We've only got half an hour. We could have went on for ages.
1: We went on for 45.
0: Well, we have a listen to what's to come on the Rewind.
1: Yeah, let's do it. The Rewind.

0: Ah, what a pick of a rewind year. I can't wait.
1: That's a really good year.
0: Right, you want to get a sniff of that? You want to join in? All you need to do is be with us at around 8:30 this morning. We didn't have any prizes. We didn't have anything to give away. In fact, you just get to sit home and argue with yourself and the temptation not to Google the answer or out with your co-pilot or whatever. And at the end, if you get the year correct, you get to treat yourself, whether it's a chocolate biscuit or an early morning dram on a Saturday morning, whatever tickles your fancy. One more job for producer Lenny. He doesn't get to see the library, he doesn't get to see the studio screen, and he has to tell us what the Saturday anthem is. We have got an absolute belter. The reason I've chose it this week is I've heard it twice already and I thought, yes, I'm going to use that as the Saturday anthem. Producer Lenny, are you ready to tell us the Saturday anthem?
1: Go for it.

0: They make apple juice. They do.
1: Del Monte?
0: No!
1: I can't think of what it is.
0: Capella. Oh, yes, well
1: done.
0: You've
1: got to move.
0: Yeah, you've got to learn the music.
1: That's the one.
0: I'll give you half a point, but get it here. I'll see you later.
1: Cheers. Bye.

We're giving producer Lenny a half a point for that effort this morning, and we might even give him another half a point just for the giggles. His clue this morning was they make apple juice. Of course, it was Capella. You got to let the music, your Saturday anthem. He came away with the man from Del Monte, who makes exceedingly good juice. That's a VAR decision.

Oh, we love that from the Drifters. Now, I'm going away for a dig around the back of this rack to dig it out a classic track, which I'll play next. But first, here's Joni Mitchell with her Big Yellow Taxi here on Black Diamond FM. Paradise.

Don't care, I've been to the back of this rack to dig out a classic track. It's an album called Paradox. Now, I believe this reached number 2 in the UK in the 70s.

There we have our back of the rack classic track here on Saturday Breakfast. It is The Kinks with Lola, which was once banned from the BBC due to the cherry cola reference and the product placement rules, reaching number two in 1970. We'll have another back of the rack classic track just shortly. I'll have another dig around and see what we can find. It wouldn't be Saturday without Amy McDonald, so here she is on your radio and then taking us up to the news. I've got a big tune from Sigala all on the way.

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2: From the Sky News Centre at 8, a 6-year-old girl has died in hospital after getting into difficulty in the sea off the coast of Shoreham in West Sussex. Saya El Kawas was pulled from the water on Tuesday. Her parents and 14-year-old sister died at the scene. Police believe the family, who were Palestinian refugees from London, got into difficulty after entering the water at Shoreham Fort. Earlier this week, while Saya was still critically ill in hospital, Andy Burnham spoke about the incident.
3: It's so sad to hear what happened. And obviously we think there's a young girl still in hospital fighting for her life, and we send our best wishes and love to her wider friends and family. But a real tragedy, a real terrible family tragedy.
2: It's understood the Duchess of Sussex is in talks to return to acting with a role in the Netflix series The Gentleman. Meanwhile, Prince Harry and six other high-profile names must pay nearly £10 million to the publisher of the Daily Mail after losing their privacy case. Ukraine's accused Russia of a double-tap drone strike on a shopping centre. 16 people have been killed and dozens more wounded. A food firm's apologised over concerns some of its wrap products could contain a type of bacteria which can be fatal. Summit Foods is recalling 4 different types of chicken wrap due to a risk of E. coli. Embattled FIFA boss Gianni Infantino has refused to be drawn on his future after being confronted. The president of World Football's governing body has lost support from several nations, calling on him to quit after the botched attempt to sell a stake in the World Cup. Currently in the Dominican Republic, Infantino dodged North American correspondent James Matthews when asked if he should resign.
4: Have you betrayed the game of football, sir?
5: You have a nice haircut.
4: Why won't you resign?
5: Thank you so much.
4: Why won't you resign?
5: Thank you so much.
4: FIFA associations sorry, want you to step down. Why won't you?
6: Sorry.
4: Have you betrayed the trust of FIFA, sir?
5: See you at the hairdresser.
4: See you at the hairdresser, he said.
2: And Arsenal kicked off their Premier League title defence with a 3-0 victory over newly promoted Coventry City. That's the latest. I'm Stevie Shillinglaw.
0: Steve Horsburgh.
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7: Bit of a mixed bag today with some sunny intervals and light winds. Throughout the day, we're going to have some overcast and cloud with highs of around 17 Celsius. Into the evening, much of a muchness with the same with highs of around 14. In and around your Saturday morning, we should get that odd poke of sunshine through from around 9, 10 o'clock this morning. Feeling a wee bit warmer than it has been in the last day or so. Just now here at Black Diamond FM, it's 9 degrees Celsius. Sun will set at 20:33, so just after 8:30 tonight, it's going to get dark.
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7: It's Saturday, it's just gone 3 minutes past 8 here with Stevie and producer Lenny. Here is the absolute brilliant Camilo Camilo.

The absolute amazing Duran Duran kicks off Breakfast Hour number two. This is one of these bands that you would like to play back to back. A double from Duran Duran. I would go with that. Here's some Phil Collins. Right, I've got lots to do. I'm going away to check out your weekend travel. I'm digging around the back of the rack to dig out a classic track. I'm going away to find some funky facts for the rewind at 8:30. But first, do you have a wee listen to this? It's Black Diamond FM. It's Saturday the 22nd of August.

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1: Just coming up for 10 minutes past 8. On the roads this morning, things looking as you would expect for this time on a Saturday morning. A slight wee queue at the Sheriff Hall roundabout, possibly caused by roadworks on the A7 between Shawfair roundabout and Dander Hall. We have some temporary traffic lights there, seeing a bit of red on the map. On the rails, things chugging along nicely from Tweed Bank into Edinburgh through Midlothian and vice versa. All good there and no issues on the buses. 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

We talk about a lot of subjects on Saturday Breakfast, and you would think the most emotive would be football in the chat. But when we play a Taylor Swift song, the GIFs and videos are just flying. Outrageous. We need to learn all the moves to that. Anyway, here's the Four Seasons.

The 3 degrees, when will I see you again? Well, we'll see you again next Saturday, don't worry, but we've still got a wee bit to go. I'm going for a wee dig around the back of this rack to dig out a classic track, playing next after David Guetta's 2009 mega hit with Kelly Rowland.

Got to admit, when I first heard this was being released, Kelly Rowland and David Guetta, nah. Can you see it? What an absolute tune from 2009. I've been to the back of the rack, dug out a classic track. We're going to September 1968. It's from the album Aretha. Now, it's I Say a Little Prayer, Aretha Franklin.

And there we have the absolute brilliant Aretha Franklin as our back of the rack classic track. We'll have another back of the rack classic track. We'll be digging around again next Saturday here on Saturday Breakfast. We need a big tune to take us to the rewind. Something catchy. Here's Van Morrison.

Stand by. It's time for the rewind. But what was the year? The rewind on 107.8 Black Diamond FM. The rewind.

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1: It's that time. We're going back in time, jumping into our Black Diamond FM time machine and going on The Rewind. But what is our rewind year? This was the year that Coca-Cola changed its 99-year-old recipe to make it more rounded and changed it back.

0: absolute statement entry in the rewind year. This is the Dream Academy, Life in a Northern Town. Yes, that was the sample. Yes, I'm just nodding in agreement. Okay, we were at the movies in this year. The must-watch movie was definitely this one.
1: Now, he's trapped in the past.
2: It's gotta be a dream.
1: About to meet...
2: Chocolate.
1: His future father.
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1: And he's making an impression on his mother.
4: 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And he can sleep in my room.
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1: Now, he's got to make his mother and father fall in love.
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0: We were watching Back to the Future at the movies, as well as Rambo First Blood Part 2, the movie Cocoon, Beverly Hills Cop, and A View to Kill, all at the movies. Well, we were enjoying this one on the dance floors. Aha, this was a hit.

0: Never mind the movies, it was all about the telly, and this year it was the year of this. But what was the TV show? This is a doddle. Of course you know it. Here's Tarzan Boy, we are on The Rewind.
1: The Rewind.

Tarzan Boy with Baltimore on the Rewind. But what is that Rewind year? It was, of course, the year of the Doof Doofs. It was the year we went to Albert Square. What was it? Yes, of course, it was the year of EastEnders live on our TV screens for the first time. It'll never last, they said. Also, in this year, never mind earphones, it was the year, the first time we ever put in-ear headphones in our lugs. Also, as well, CD-ROMs. And the first car phone hit the streets of the UK.

0: and play the best. Tina Turner, We Don't Need Another Hero, joins us on The Rewind. But what is our rewind year? This was the year of the Christmas toy of GoBots and character dolls, as well as the must toy. It had to be
1: only the heroic Autobots can save Earth. Sideswipe, Grapple, Ratchet, Jazz, a whole army.
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0: episode.
1: Oh, you have to have a robot in disguise. Back in the Rewind year, it was the must-have. We are on the Rewind, but what is that year? Here is Man in Motion.

St Elmo's Fireman Emotion on Rewind. Also in this year, you could have got yourself a house right here in Midlothian for £29,000, a Mars bar for 20 pence, a loaf of bread for 34 pence, a pint of milk was 20p, and that all-important pint of lager was around 77 pence. Also in this year, the car of the year was the Vauxhall Astra, and the Ford Escort was the top-selling car, and this band was the first Western group to perform and sell records in China. Yes, of course, it's George Michael and Wham! I'm Your Man on The Rewind.

0: the absolute brilliant Wham on the Rewind. But what is that Rewind year? Shall we recap?
1: The Rewind. What?
0: Was this the year that you were spitting out the new Coca-Cola recipe after them changing it after 99 years? Put it back.

0: Were you sitting there knowing on the BBC when you were watching EastEnders that the Doof Doofs would be a thing?
1: The Rewind.
0: Yes, the year was, of course, 1985, if you guessed that correctly. Well done, you. We'll have another Rewind next Saturday here on Saturday Breakfast. Thank you for keeping us company this Saturday. From myself, Stevie, and producer Lenny. We'll be back next Saturday, 7 a.m. sharp. Thanks to producer Lenny for the Rewind. Don't go anywhere. He's up next, Mr. Happy Days Ed, here on Black Diamond FM from 9 o'clock.

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2: From the Sky News Centre at 9, Prince Harry's been given a week to pay his share of an initial £9.5 million to the publisher of the Daily Mail after losing a privacy case. It comes as the Duchess of Sussex is believed to be in talks to star in the Netflix series The Gentleman. It's thought that could be behind Harry and Meghan's upcoming move back to the UK. Political journalist Zoe Grundewald says the court case, it ruins what could have been seen as somewhat of a family reunion.
3: A lot of people thought that might be a good thing, especially because the King hadn't been very well recently. But all of this has been overshadowed by this huge court case, which basically meant not only did they lose their case, but the judge said they knew before they launched it the evidence was insufficient, so they're going to have to pay more.
2: A six-year-old girl has died in hospital after getting into difficulty off the West Sussex coast on Tuesday. The parents and 14-year-old sister of Sara El-Kawas also lost their lives in the incident in Shoreham. 16 people have been killed in a Russian drone attack on a shopping centre in central Ukraine. It happened in Kyiv-Rih, the hometown of Ukrainian President Volodymyr Zelensky. Two teenage boys have been seriously injured in a sword attack at a school in Sweden in which one person died. An 18-year-old man has been arrested following the attack in Fagersta. Now to sport, and Manchester United's trip to Hull is the first Premier League game this lunchtime on the opening weekend. But Arsenal have already put down a marker with a comfortable 3-0 win over Coventry City last night. And manager Mikel Arteta says the squad has one aim.
4: Winning. I think winning helps always, and making sure that they earn the right to play. Last season we have an incredible experience because everybody accepted the role on the day. And then I think we scored the most goals from the finishes than any other team. So these are the things.
2: There are three matches at 3 o'clock, including newly promoted Ipswich at home to Sunderland. And delivery drivers in Australia will now be paid minimum wage under what's being described as world-first laws. It means gig economy workers will earn the equivalent of around £15 per hour. That's the latest. I'm Stevie Shillinglaw.

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1: And now, taking you right through until 11 o'clock, it's this. Yes, it's Weekend Works.

Saturday, more applause, please. Yes. I'm in a clappy mood this morning. That's some three cheers. Well done. You've made it through another week. Will I make it through the morning?

0: I'll tell you who's made it through another week. Steve Horsburgh and producer Lenny. Thank you for breakfast, gentlemen. And thank you for joining me this morning. I really didn't almost make it through this week. You'll never guess. I got done for driving too fast this week. It was awful. So our first two songs today have a motoring theme. A motoring theme for you, especially if you've been driving a bit too quick and have been pulled up. Be careful just before you get to Harrington on the A1, by the way.
1: But I like you.
0: My name's Ed Witkowski. This is Weekend Works, and you are so very, very welcome.

0: Yeah, two cracking car songs for anybody who's had some points added to their licence this week. Tom Robinson, a 2468 motorway, add madness, driving in my car.
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0: So you've probably got a flavour of what sort of week I've had. What about you? Have you had a good week or have you had a bad one? Well, I tell you what, it's been a bad week for Akai, Segway and Charcuterie, or Charcuterie as it's called, or should I say, which were found to be, wait for it, the nation's most mispronounced words. Akai, an Amazonian berry, is pronounced Asahi. There you go, Asahi, really, isn't it? Yeah. The study was commissioned by Skoda, which should be pronounced Skoda, not Skoda, or Skoda. Moving on very swiftly. And it's also been a bad week for security, as it emerged that Andy Burnham had been fooled by an imposter posing as Donald Trump's chief of staff. The Prime Minister thought he was exchanging text messages with Susie Wiles, one of the president's most powerful aides. But it's not clear when this correspondence occurred. Number 10 said Burnham soon became suspicious and that the messages were of no significance, thank goodness. Bad week also for prison rule breakers. After the government's emergency mobile phone wildfire alert last Friday inadvertently helped staff locate banned devices. As the sirens sound blared out, prison staff were able to seize dozens of phones from cells. Good week for Virgin Trains, yeah, whose cross-channel rail plans have been approved by the regulator. The Office of Rail and Road gave the go-ahead to Virgin's plans to operate up to 20 daily return services between London and Europe from 2030. Richard Branson's company still needs to secure track access on the continent. Good week also for a chap called Chris Wormald, the former head of the civil service, with reports that he received a record payout of around £500,000 in the wake of his sacking by Keir Starmer in February. And finally, and I think I told you this last week, didn't I? It's been a good week for Burgas, or Burgas as I like to call it, the Bulgarian city, which will host next year's Eurovision Song Contest. The choice of the Black Sea port, which is home to 200,000 people, they won over the capital, Sofia. And this came as a surprise to many. Well, regardless of whether you had a good week or indeed a bad week last week, I hope this one is a good one, as it was, for the people of Burgas.

0: there.
1: And right now, here on Weekend Works, 3 is a magic number for you if you're a fan of Ariana Grande. Yes, she's currently performing in London before she takes a wee break. And it's the Eternal Sunshine Tour, isn't it? Oh, yes, I'm sure it's very good. Lots of good reports from there at the O2. You can join a waiting list if you want to go and see her, because it's pretty much sold out. Now, Ariana Grande is, of course, the American singer, songwriter and actress. It's much loved and known for her 4-octave vocal range, which, by the way, extends into the whistle register. She's a very influential figure in pop music, of course. Publications such as Rolling Stone and Billboard have deemed Grande as one of the greatest artists in history, whilst Time included her on the list of the world's 100 most influential people back in 2016 and 2019. 3 is a magic number for you this week if you're a fan of Ariana Grande.

0: cooking it up. Loving, I'm living, so we turning up. Yeah, we turning it up.
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1: Yes, 3 has been a magic number for you this week. If you're a fan of Ariana Grande, and I know a lot of you are. That's a magic number. 7 Rings, No Tears Left to Cry, and Hate That I Made You Love Me. They were the songs that you've just been listening from the lady currently knocking them out down in London at the O2. That's a magic number. Ariana Grande, one of the modern generation's great artists, I would suggest. I love the young woman. I love American girls. You know, they're fantastic American girls. But I don't think I love them quite as much as Harry Styles.

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0: Could it be that this week's mystery voice is an American girl? Don't phone, don't write, don't stick your head out of that window of yours and shout out the name. If you know who this week's mystery voice is, after you've heard it, of course, we wouldn't want you spoiling it for the neighbours if you stick your head out the window and shout out the name, for heaven's sake. It's just for fun! Who said this?
3: So Archetypes is my podcast that we just launched recently, and it's really about dissecting and unboxing these labels and these tropes that try to hold women back and define women as a one-note human being. But no human being is one note. So in the conversations I'm having with the women on this show, we really get to peel back the layers and remind ourselves that it's important and okay and perfectly normal to be a multifaceted human being. And we laugh and we have a lot of fun, but we also, I think, dig a lot deeper than some of us have been allowed to before. I think in moments of challenge or when you're trying to dig deeper into these conversations, it can be very heavy. Part of what I find a lot of strength or faith in. Looking at my kids, I know it sounds so cheesy, but my gosh, it's the most perspective building thing.
0: Multifaceted. It's so important to be multifaceted this morning. Do you know who that is? Well, if you don't, this could very well be a musical clue from Bucks Fizz. The song is called New Beginning.

Does it get any better? Madonna and Kelly together. Love Sensation. Right now on Weekend Works, however, it's time for this from Miles Smith. Taking us to the news.

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You've just been listening to the news. Next up, we've got the weather after Sam Fender featuring Olivia Dean, Rain Me In. Nothing to do with the weather. We're just playing it because you love it. Rain Me In. You get it? Oh, please yourselves.

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2: It's not a bad one today, you know. It's currently 12 degrees here in Midlothian and mostly sunny. Woohoo! The air quality index is currently 2, which is similar to yesterday at about this time. It feels like 14 degrees. It actually feels warmer than the actual temperature. How is that? That's because there's very little wind. 4 miles per hour is the wind speed, with gusts, and I use the term loosely, gusts of up to 8 miles per hour. Sunset is at 20:31 tonight, with sunrise at 05:59 in the morning. Yeah, mostly sunny today. Get clouds up a wee bit later on. A high of 17 is what we've got to look forward to. Tomorrow, a bit cloudier than today. Low of 9 and a high of 19. Woo! I've just dropped my iPad there. But I had my fingers over a button. It's going to play a song for us next whilst I pick up my iPad. This is Carly. It's going well this morning, eh? Carly Rae Jepsen. This is from the song And Don't Leave Me on the Dance Floor, here on Weekend Works.

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2: And you're listening to Weekend Works here on Black Diamond FM, where right now, it must be true, I read it in the tabloids. Three stories for you. Kicking off with this one. A six-year-old pug named Ginny Lou has been crowned the world's ugliest dog at a contest in California. Eight other mutts fought for the title and a $5,000 prize in the competition, which aims to celebrate the imperfections that make all dogs special and unique. But with her floppy tongue, bulging eyes, and a habit of screaming at her own reflection, Ginny Lou, a rescue dog from South Korea, took first place. Yeah, she's not the best looking dog, but she's lovely, I think. That's a nice picture of her here. Moving on, and a van driver was shocked to find one finger of a blue rubber glove hidden inside his sausage roll. Stuart Patterson, who's 31, had just tucked into the Co-op snack when he saw something poking out of it. "My stomach started turning," he said. When he returned to the convenience store near Edinburgh where he'd bought it, staff told him to get in touch with the Co-op, but he couldn't get through. "Who knows where the other four fingers are?" he queried. And finally, you may have seen this on telly, I saw this yesterday actually. An adventure park has faced a backlash after opening a Titanic-themed children's slide. Now, some visitors to Gravely Farm in Hertfordshire described it as distasteful and disrespectful. Now, visitors can buy three wrecks on the slide for £5 or pay £2 for a single go. In response to complaints, the farmer's manager initially changed its name, but then he reversed his decision at the urging of people not to give in to the woke brigade. Were any survivors still alive, he added, he hoped that they would look upon the slide with a kindly smile. Unbelievable, but it must be true. I read it in the tabloids.

0: Yeah, me likey that. That's somber. My body isn't ready. My body never is.
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0: But I am ready now to play one more time our mystery voice. Did you guess who it was first time around? Well, if you didn't, I'm going to give you another go at it. Don't phone, don't write, don't stick your head out of that window of yours and shout out the name, because you might spoil it for the neighbours and we wouldn't want that. Hey-ho, it's just for fun. Who said this?
3: So Archetypes is my podcast that we just launched recently, and it's really about dissecting and unboxing these labels and these tropes that try to hold women back and define women as a one-note human being. But no human being is one note. So in the conversations I'm having with the women on this show, we really get to peel back the layers and remind ourselves that it's important and okay and perfectly normal to be a multifaceted human being. And we laugh and we have a lot of fun, but we also, I think, dig a lot deeper than some of us have been allowed to before. I think in moments of challenge or when you're trying to dig deeper into these conversations, it can be very heavy. Part of what I find a lot of strength or faith in, looking at my kids. I know it sounds so cheesy, but my gosh, it's the most perspective building thing.
0: Oh, you know who that is, don't you? And if you didn't know, this is a clue and a half. This is Lord and Royals.
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1: It's been quite a 7 days in the square mile. UK inflation jumped to 2.9% in July. That was up from 2.6% in June, its highest level since the beginning of the Iran war. The move was mainly driven by a surge in household energy bills following a 13% hike in Ofgem's energy price cap to £1,862 to account for rising global oil and gas prices. Inflation is expected to exceed 3% and to stay at that level for several months. But food inflation fell sharply to 1.3% and services inflation, which is closely monitored by the Bank of England, also edged down to 3.4%. US stock markets remained unfazed by soaring yields on government bonds, which hit multi-year highs globally as investors took fright. Japan had a particularly bad week. Stocks, bonds, and the yen were all hit. The Trump administration backed off from a tariff fight with Canada that might have seen the imposition of 50% levies on billions of dollars in goods. The conversation continues. Also this week in the square mile, shares in the Chinese humanoid robot maker Unitree soared on their market debut in Shanghai, rising by 600% before falling back a bit. Moderna investors cheered the successful trial results of an experimental skin cancer vaccine. The Australian mining giant BHP reported a 7% profit rise in its annual results to $9.8 billion. Copper made up more than 50% of the profits for the first time, overtaking iron ore. And finally, the government have awarded KPMG and EY a £456 million contract to train civil servants on skills, including AI use, the largest single contract ever awarded to Big Four consulting firms. Quite a week in the square mile. Let's have a look at how the FTSE finished the week off. And the FTSE closed the week at approximately, 10,816.5 points, excuse me, driven by higher mining stocks, a weaker US dollar, and positive UK customer confidence. They're getting close to 11,000. That would be quite a watermark for the FTSE 100. On Friday, as I say, 10,816.56. That was a rise on the day of 0.64% or plus 68.4% if you prefer that as the description of the rise. Everybody's got their preferences, you know. My preference next is to play a song by Niall Horan, Tastes So Good, right after this jingle.
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It's time. Yes, it's time to enter the world of health and science now and find out what the scientists are saying this week. We're going to talk about leftovers first. Now, whether it's the remains of last night's lasagna, I don't know about that, the remains of last night's lasagna, or a stew prepared in advance. It's often said that food tastes better the next day. They do say that, don't they? Anyway, now a team in Australia have put this notion to the test. They surveyed people to identify which dishes were thought to be likely to improve over time. Lasagna, butter chicken dal, and apple crumble apparently came out on top. They then asked a second group of 65 people to taste two versions of these dishes. One had been freshly prepared, the other made the day before, chilled and reheated. In blind tests, the volunteers consistently identified the day-old dals and butter chicken dishes, judging them to have richer, more balanced flavours. But they couldn't distinguish the lasagnas, while the older crumble stood out because it was soggy. The researchers suggest that those spice and sauce-rich dishes may benefit from flavours blending over time. The pleasure of not having to cook may explain why other leftovers seem especially tasty. Now here's an interesting one. A new way to treat brain cancer. Now, delivering chemotherapy straight after surgery could improve outcomes for hard-to-treat brain tumours, early research on mice suggests. Patients with glioblastoma, the most aggressive form of brain cancer, typically undergo surgery to remove the main tumour, followed 4 to 6 weeks later by chemotherapy or chemoradiotherapy. And that's to target left-behind cancer cells. However, the disease nearly always returns, usually growing from tiny cells at the edges of the surgical wound. In a study at the University of Manchester, researchers found that the blood-brain barrier, the brain's protective filter, weakens in this very area during two periods, minutes after surgery and 48 to 72 hours later. Tests on mice showed that administering drugs during these windows of vulnerability, as they're called, allowed the drugs to reach this area and so suppress tumour growth. And finally, it would appear, as if we didn't know, that dogs can read our facial expressions. Yeah, dog owners often insist that their pets can tell how they are feeling, and the science suggests that they might be right. For a new study, scientists at the University of Vienna put 8 dogs into an MRI scanner whilst they viewed pictures of strangers with either happy or neutral facial expressions. To ensure the data was not compromised, the dogs had been trained to lie still, moving no more than 3 millimetres. And they wore headphones to drown out the roar of the machine. Scans showed that happy faces activated 2 areas in the dog's brains associated with cognitive processing and feelings of reward. When the researchers then broadened the experiment, adding 4 more dogs and new expressions, fear, anger and sadness, the dog's reward circuitry still only lit up in response to the happy faces. But an analysis of whole brain activity showed distinct neural patterns distinguishing fear from anger and fear from sadness. However, the dogs seemed not to be distinguishing anger from sadness, suggesting that they might need other clues such as body language or a change in vocal tone. And that, my dear friends, that is what the scientists are saying this week in the world of health and science.

0: Say. Oh, she's good, isn't she? Olivia Rodrigo here on Weekend Works.
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0: It's time for the big reveal. Yes, this week's mystery voice. I'm sure many of you got this, whether you recognised her voice or from the musical clues I gave you. Let's have one more listen and then I'll confirm your suspicions.
3: So Archetypes is my podcast that we just launched recently, and it's really about dissecting and unboxing these labels and these tropes that try to hold women back and define women as a one-note human being. But no human being is one note. So in the conversations I'm having with the women on this show, we really get to peel back the layers and remind ourselves that it's important and okay and perfectly normal to be a multifaceted human being. And we laugh and we have a lot of fun, but we also, I think, dig a lot deeper than some of us have been allowed to before. I think in moments of challenge or when you're trying to dig deeper into these conversations, it can be very heavy. Part of what I find a lot of strength or faith in, looking at my kids. I know it sounds so cheesy, but my gosh, it's the most perspective building thing.
0: Yes, this week's mystery voice is Meghan, Duchess of Sussex, Meghan Markle, if you prefer, the American lady who's a member of the British royal family, media personality, entrepreneur and actress, married to Prince Harry, of course. He's the Duke of Sussex, and he's the younger son of King Charles, apparently. Meghan and Harry, they've been in the news a lot this week, haven't they? They are coming back to the UK. The kids are enrolled in school. They'll be coming back in September. Harry's been in the news, of course, because he's going to have to fork out after that trial that he and Elton John and one or two others have just been involved in trying to make right what they see as the terrible crimes, I guess, that committed by some of our newspapers in terms of how they intrude into the lives, sometimes illegally in their view, of personalities. But Meghan herself, she has, of course, been in the news in the last 24 hours as well, because it appears that as well as coming back to Britain, presumably to send the kids to a good school, she's coming back to the UK to appear in the Netflix programme The Gentleman, which is a Guy Ritchie production, isn't it? I'm sure that will be confirmed in time, and I'm sure that will help the ratings. This week's mystery voice, Meghan, Duchess of Sussex.

that's all we have got time for today, folks. Well, actually, one more song. And I'm just thinking, we've got the football season starting now with the English Premier League kicked off last night. Of course, we've been playing for a couple of weeks now here in Scotland. And Arsenal and Celtic are top of the leagues already. Today's last song, because it doesn't seem so long ago since the World Cup, is a song that you've probably heard quite a lot if you watched a lot of the games. It was played at the start of most of them. It is, of course, Queen Shakira and Die Die. And I'm dying for you to stay tuned here to 107.8 and 100.7 Black Diamond FM, because next up we do, of course, have the Wee Scone Variety Show with our favourite Wee Scone himself, Granty Poos Henderson. So much more to listen to. Don't touch that dial, there's Black Diamond all over it. We are very much part of your community. Really, we've been here now for crikey 19 years, 20th anniversary next year. We love it when you get in contact. Big shout out to Alan Watson this morning, who's been on the phone today and giving me some information about all the changes to the buses, which come into effect on the 13th of September. Very important, that one. And a big hi to Carsten, if you're listening from Germany. Guten Tag, Carsten. Vielleicht werde ich Baller spielen nächste Woche. I hope that was right, Carsten. I'm sorry, I'm not very good at my German these days. Yeah, we're a local station and we have listeners all over the place, and Germany obviously is one of them this morning. Fantastic. Hey, I'm going to have to go now. Do look after yourselves, and I just hope that your weekend works out for you. Take care. Bye-bye.

0: 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Hello, everybody. Hello, hello, hello. Welcome along to today's show. Vitally, thank you to Eddie Puth for his show that was on just before us this morning. This is Saturday, the 22nd of August, 2026. We decided, because Alex had done such a wonderful job of doing some summer tracks for us, that we're going to extend summer a little bit. I know it's still summer in August, but we've got some of the summer tracks that we were looking for, and we're just charging up today's show just a little bit, just a little bit more than it usually is, and it's supercharged anyway. So we started off by playing two songs from Tears for Fears, Everybody Wants to Rule the World, and then I Love You But I'm Lost, Can't I Find You, because it was Roland, it is Roland or Zibal's birthday in 1961. And so next up, we've got two songs from the 90s. We've got Chris Rea, who's still looking for summer. You haven't looked very far, Chris, because it's been a great summer up here. And then for my wee sister, Moira Clayton, who does the wonderful duets later on in the show, we've got Simply Red with Stars. We're with you, yes, you, keeping you company, and you're keeping us and me company for the next couple of hours. Good morning.
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2: Mike is still on a well-earned break, but instead we have got Beth DiBacci with her wonderful track called Get to Know Ya. And it's available to buy and stream through good musical outlets. 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Well done, Beth.

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1: 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Okay, don't panic, float to live. 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
6: FM. Yes, it's second part of the birthdays. We had the first part at the beginning and now we've got the other bit as well. Thank you, Mr. Mark. How are you today? Yes, good. Right, okay, football. Right, okay, you're in a good mood then. Smashing. If it is your birthday, a very bad birthday to you from everybody here at Black Diamond FM, and you share your birthday with these people. 1963, James DeBarge from a funny name. I wonder how they got to this name for the band. The band are called DeBarge. Strange that, eh? And then 1946... Mutha Witham with Gary Puckett and the Union Gap was born 1946, yes, said that. Thank you, Mr. Mark. You get back in your sleeping cabinet and we shall speak to you later. So we've got two songs to play. We've got Gary Puckett with one of my all-time favourite tracks, Lady Willpower, and then we've got DeBarge with This Is the Rhythm of the Night.

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1: Very saddened to hear earlier on in the week that Hayden Panettiere from Nashville fame. I've watched all of Nashville and she was one of the highlights. Wonderful voice. Great tracks as well. So we're going to give Belinda a week off this week and we're going to be playing two of my favourite Hayden Panettiere tracks. We're starting off with Undermine and then Telescope. Sad loss, she's only 37. Just a little tribute from us to you, Hayden. Hope you're listening.

Yes, it's duets time, and hands up, hands up time. Who wants to hear this week's wonderfully sung song sung? Yes, we do. Get your hands up now. Thank you, Mr. Mark. Best executive producer in the world, but he wears his jammies to prove it every night, unless it's in the wash. So, today we have got Tom Spate and Ward Thomas singing Wonderful Wonder, but of course today it's sung by Moira and Alan, or Alan and Moira. And then we have got Thomas Spate singing Heartshaker on his own, but it's really Alan. Well done.

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1: We've got a new feature starting today. It's called the 80s 12-incher. And yes, it's a song from the 80s, and it's a 12-inch version that we're going to be playing, because Mr. Ken Kettler was asking recently if we could play some more 80s, so we thought we'll combine it. And I spoke to my very good chum, Mr. Alan Stewart, and he caught up with the idea of the 12-inch versions of songs. So that's what we've done. We've combined them both. So starting off today, we've got Ultravox with Love's Great Adventure, the 12-inch mix.

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1: Disco Bambino and Sophie Ellis-Bextor featuring Nile Rodgers with Dancing Without You. My goodness, that's a mouthful, isn't it? Takes us up to the news at 12. 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
3: From the Sky News Centre at midday, multiple people have died in a crash on the A66 near Middlesbrough after a police pursuit involving a suspicious vehicle. The police watchdogs looking into the circumstances of the collision, which happened just before 4 a.m. this morning. Prince Harry and six other high-profile claimants have been given a week to pay an initial £9.5 million to the Daily Mail's publisher. It's after they lost a High Court privacy case. It comes as reports suggest Meghan could return to acting with a role in the Netflix series The Gentleman. Elsa Anderson is a former press secretary to the late Queen Elizabeth. She has this advice for the Duke and Duchess on their return to the UK.
4: I would say be low-key when you come back. Settle your children into their new school. That's your top priority. Take it gently, take it slowly. Don't try and take the spotlight off members of the royal family who are actually working royals.
3: The US has slammed a 50% tariff on £14.6 billion worth of goods from Canada, which has vowed to retaliate. Trade talks between the two countries have broken down, with Canadian Prime Minister Mark Carney declaring America has changed. A Russian strike on a shopping centre in Ukrainian President Volodymyr Zelensky's hometown has killed 16 people. Dozens more were injured in the attack on Kryvyi Rih. The leader of Ukraine's described it as a double-tap strike, in which an initial wave of drones hit the area, followed by a second wave.
5: Authorities are gathering information on everyone who may have been in that shopping centre. This is an absolute atrocity committed by the Russians. They're nothing but beasts. We will definitely respond.
3: A six-year-old girl has died in hospital after getting into difficulty in the sea off Shoreham in West Sussex on Tuesday. Her parents and older sister also lost their lives in the incident. And Manchester United start their Premier League campaign at newly promoted Hull. Kick-off is in around an hour. Marcus Rashford is on the bench. That's despite being given the number 9 shirt earlier. That's the latest. I'm Stevie Shillinglaw.
0: Dalkeith, Eskbank, Gore Bridge.
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0: Hello, welcome back to the second part of today's show. We had two classic ballads from the 60s starting us into the second hour. Engelbert Humperdinckel with A Man Without Love, and then Jim Reeves with Am I That Easy to Forget? Who am I? I'm not going to do that. It's just stupid. Stupid. What? No stupidity on this show. No, we're not having it. Next up, we have got two songs from the Rotties. We've got Texas with Inner Smile, and then Mark Chestnut with Brother Jukebox. Strange name. Anyway, great song. We are busy for the next hour, keeping you company, blah, blah, blah, blah, blah. You know how it goes. Good afternoon.
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1: Now then, the part of the week that we all love, because it's when Budgie and Man Back from Holidays and little old me get our heads together and decide which song we're going to play for you. And it's not before time. We've only played them once on this show, I think. And Jeff Ford's getting very excited. Play Danny. Yes, okay, we're going to. Danny Vera is an integral part of the Friday show, being part of the Lovely Lexi feature. But now he's powering up the charts, and he's definitely in our sights. So here is the wonderful Danny Vera with Sound of Long Ago. Oh, I just love it.

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almost ready to play the circus track for today, but as we always do, we give you the wisdom of the babes. It goes like this today. Be kind, for everyone you meet is fighting something you don't know. Yep, absolutely. 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Yes, ready, babes. Right, okay. So here is from Dave Ramshaw. The band is Circus. The album is Trapeze. And we're going to be playing the track Late Heavy Bombardment for you today.

0: Lovely track. A nice instrumental song, that one. So that was Circus from the album Trapeze, and the track was called Late Heavy Bombardment, available through Dave Ramsey Records and other good musical outlets. Who's up next? Who's listening? Who, Babes and Mark, are you both listening? I'll just do it anyway. Feel as if I'm just alone here sometimes, I don't know. Well, Ken Pierce.
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0: Thank you, Mr. Ken Kettler, and his feature today features Steve Miller with Abracadabra. Aha, it's magic. And then Keith Urban with Days Go By. Thank you, Ken.
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2: 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They are just brilliant. And their track that they want to share with you is Long Live. And that's followed by our mellow track from Neil Sedaka with Laughter in the Rain.

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1: Now we've got a special request for my lovely sister-in-law, well, Mark's wife, so that's nephew-in-law's wife, no, nephew's wife, I don't know, yes, Sarah, you, yes, that wears pink, that's you, yes. So Sarah has asked for Duran and Duran, that popular duo, and we're going to be playing the track that she suggested, which is good. It's Blue Moon on Monday. And then we have got Rihanna with Diamonds for Franklin, my carer, because we missed it out on the show that he did last week or the week, a couple of weeks ago, because he just ran out of room. So two brilliant tracks lined up.

Thanks so much to everybody who tuned in and listened to our little show today. And I hope you've enjoyed it. Babes has enjoyed it. He's been tweeting. Yes, he's tweeting away nicely.

in the background today again. He was very quiet for a number of weeks. Don't know. Whoa, that's, yes, I'm talking about you, Debs. Don't know why that is, but he seems to have lost his huff for one reason or another. Good stuff. We will be back with you next Friday for Friday and some Babes and Grant from 8 till 10, and then back here next Saturday, the Scum Variety Show from 11 till 1, all on 107.8, 100.7, Black Diamond FM, your community radio station and your favourite radio station. Any song requests, please go to the Facebook page, or if you see me tripping along the road singing a Danny Vera song to myself, you'll know it's me, and you can approach and say, would you mind playing a song for the upcoming week, and I shall do my best to do that and make it happen for you. Sadly, there's no Saturday matinee today. I don't know what the boys are up to. No doubt they're up to some hijinks. That's all I can say, because I don't know. So I'm not going to make up lies. Well, I could, but it's not any point, because I'll just get caught out. Yes, you can laugh in the background, babes. You know that it's true. So we're going to leave you with a couple of tracks. B.D. Boulevard with Point of View, because it's my point of view. And then Tony Christie with Tra-la-la-la-la-la-la-la-doom-doom. Yes, is this the way to Amarillo? Until we speak again, be well, be safe, be happy. Love you, mashabye. Bye. 107.8. 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
1: Oh. Animals can't speak to drivers. But if they could, they would be asking us, telling us by the sounds of it, to put our litter and fruit waste in the bin. Because roadside litter kills an estimated 3 million animals every year. No wonder they sound miffed. So let's lend them a paw. Let's take our rubbish with us and bin it properly. National Highways. And what's that? They said thanks very much.
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I've heard people say that too much of anything is not good for you, baby. But I don't know about that. There's many times that we've loved and we've shared love and made love. It doesn't seem to me like it's enough.

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1: Welcome to Saturday Sport Live here on Black Diamond FM, taking you right through until 6 o'clock and then an extension with community sport between 6 and 7. Let me tell you what's happening. Right, we have the all the phone calls coming in this afternoon, and of course the Scottish Cup and the Alec Jack Cup as well. And also, after 6, what we have is the players of yesteryear. Now, this is a series I've started, and it's all about players of yesteryear. Where did they go after they left a particular team, like Dunbar United, Haddington Athletic, Whitehall Welfare, and today's one is Pennycook Athletic. So we've got the that programme, the start of the programme just after 6, and then after that, we will be talking about ice hockey. And and just have a look here. I'll tell you who's coming up. We have, it's Neil, sorry about that. It is the manager of the ice hockey team, the Edinburgh team. And I was just looking for the information about that. It should have been there. But we'll be talking about that about 6:20. Right, more information later on, and then after that we will be going live with Jim Turner, not with Jack Wilson, with Jim Turner, live to Cowdenbeath Racewall, and that will take us closer to the international news at 7. That's community sports news for you, right after the Saturday Sport Live here on Black Diamond FM. Yeah, so we've got the Alec Jack Cup and the Scottish Cup preliminary round 2, and the first round of the Alec Jack Cup. Now, the teams that we cover normally, but there are a lot more games, and the Alec Jack Cup, the first round is Linton Hotspur versus Fauldhouse United and Whitburn versus Arniston Rangers. The Scottish Cup preliminary round is Whitehall Welfare versus Girvan, Dalkeith Thistle versus Haddington Athletic, and Easthouse's Lily versus Preston Athletic. So that's the games we will be covering this afternoon. Well spread out, I must say, but nevertheless, that's what we've got for you this afternoon, and a really good programme. And remember the After 6 programme as well. Well, it's 5 minutes past 3 already, 5 minutes. Right, let's see who we've got. Right, coming up, we've got about 3:15. Remember, it's 3 o'clock kickoff. That's the problem. And, of course, the games that started at 2:30, we don't have a reporter there today. That is John Wayand, unfortunately. And we don't have a reporter at all from Dunbar United. So at the moment, we won't be covering Dunbar United. It's Coldstream versus Dunbar United. So let's have a look at the fixtures for this afternoon. Premier Division is Sauchie versus Jeanfield Swifts. The First Division, West Calder United versus Lochiel Albert. The Second Division, Conference West, Pumpherston versus Cowdenbeath Central. Second Division, Conference East, Hoyk versus Edinburgh Community Football Club. OK, let's look at the Alec Jack Cup, the first round. Glenrothes versus Edinburgh South. Hartell Royal versus Ormiston Primrose. Inverkeithen Hillfield Swiss versus Edinburgh United. Kennaby Star Hearts versus Edinburgh College. Canoe versus Newborough. Kirkcaldy Dysart versus Bathgate Thistle. Linton Hotspur versus Fauldhouse United. Livingston Community Football Club versus Oakley United. Lincarty versus Lochour Welfare. And Whitburn versus Arniston Rangers. Then we look at the Scottish Cup, the preliminary round 2. Today's games, Rutherglen Cairn versus Dundonald Bluebell. Edinburgh University versus Irvine Meadow. Whitehall Welfare versus Girvan. Benburb versus Newton Grange Star. Blackburn United versus St Cuthbert's Wanderers. Bonnyton versus Tweedmouth Rangers. Camlin versus Whitlands Victoria. Coldstream versus Dunbar United. Dalkeith Thistle versus Haddington Athletic. Easthouse's Lily versus Preston Athletic. Kirkcaldy and Dice, sorry, Kirkintilloch, Rob Roy versus Tynecastle. Pennycook Athletic versus Golspie Sutherland. St Andrews United versus Hutchison Vale. Vale of Leighton versus Drumchapel United. Berwick Rangers versus Bonnyrigg Rose. They are playing this afternoon. So there are more games there in the Lowland League. So that's what we've got, the fixtures for this afternoon. And we do have some scores already in, which I will tell you about just now, hopefully. And then we'll get on with the phone calls here on Black Diamond FM. Saturday Sport Live, taking right through until 6 o'clock tonight. So let's have a look at scores that I have got just now. In East of Scotland Football League. And let's do an update. Let's have a look. And we have Blackburn United 2, St Cuthbert Wanderers 0. That's 8 minutes into the game. Bonnyton Thistle 0, Tweedmouth Rangers 0. Edinburgh University 2, Irvine Meadow 2. 32 minutes on that clock. Glenrothes 0, Edinburgh South 1. Harthill Royal 1, Ormiston Primrose 1. 25 minutes on the clock. Hoygrawl Albert 2, Edinburgh Community Football Club 0. Inverkeeding Hillfield Swifts 0, Edinburgh United 3. Kennewy Star Hearts 5, Edinburgh College 0. Canoole 0, Newborough 1. Kirkcaldy and Dysart 2, Bathgate Thistle 1. Linton Hotspur 0, Falthouse United 1. Livingston Community 0, Oakley United 2, Bumfersden 0, Cownbee Central 1, Sauchie 1, Jeanfield Swifts 1. Then going down the bottom of the list here, West Calder United 0, Lochgelly Albert 4, Whitburn 3, Arniston Rangers 0. That's 35 minutes on the clock with that Arniston Rangers game. So there's the scores at the moment, and we'll try and keep you up to date with what's happening as well. A wee bit information, a wee bit sports news information. Let me have a look. Yeah, it was later on, about 20 past six, it's the Edinburgh Capitals ice hockey team. Scott Neal, the general manager of the current team. Tonight, Edinburgh Capitals versus Dundee Rockets. And the face-off is at 6:30. Now, we're getting a manager on at 6:20, just before the kick-off. Right, and let's have a wee look. Last night, the Fife Mini Revs, that's the Cycle Speedway team, they visited Edinburgh Monarchs Speedway at Armadale Stadium, who hosted Berwick Bandits Speedway. The Monarchs won 49-41. And let's have a look. The Lowland Leagues of Scottish Football. The awards coming up. Gordon Dalziel, Rose Riley and Archie McPherson. I take it they'll be the guest speakers on Friday the 4th of September. There are one or two tickets left if you want to get in touch with the Lowland Leagues of Scottish Football and see if you can get a place. Central Autograss at Babbitt Hill Raceway. Action-packed weekend of autograss racing, celebrating 20 years of racing, and hoster Jock Rankin race meeting. Today and tomorrow at Avonbridge Falkirk. The racing starts at 11 a.m. So if you've never seen grass track racing, that is a place to be. And also, right, today, it's a fringe game. Aldricky Roller Derby team 1 versus Aldricky Roller Derby 2. That's at Meadowbank Sports Centre. The team black against team green. Now, the doors open at 12:30. The game started at 1 o'clock. Right, so I take it will be well on its way. But just to let you know, Aldricky Roller Girls or Aldricky Roller Derby is at Meadowbank Stadium. Check out their fixtures. And, yeah, let's have a wee look as well. Right, I'm just looking through the notes I had for the sports for today and this weekend here on Black Diamond FM. So let's have a wee look. Let's see if we can get Andy Penman on to start off the programme. And that is a cup game. 3 o'clock kickoff. That's why there's a wee bit delay in getting the reporters on, because we have 3 o'clock kickoff. Well, we didn't want to go and get a live update at 3:05, do we? I don't think so. Let's try and get Andy Penman on just now. When I can. Oh, come on. Already, my phone's actually not exactly doing what it's asked for, so I'll need to do something else. I do apologise for that. Let's get Andy on, if I can find him. Now, if you want to get in touch with the sports programme, it's sport@blackdiamondfm.com. So if you are out and about and you don't want to miss the programme, then go to www.blackdiamondfm.com/listen. You can listen live anytime, any place, anywhere. Even if you're on holiday, you can pick up your local sports news results as they come in. And right, there we go, Andy Penman. Let's get him on and get an update on his game. And the game is Pennycook Athletic versus Golspie Sutherland. So let's see if we can get Andy on now. And an update, not a lot of games we're covering today. Derek Hall is not available. As I say, Dougie Gray's not available with the other games, like Kelty, not available. Let's go live and find out what's happening at this game. Cup game this afternoon, live on Black Diamond FM. Hi, Andy.
2: 2 seconds, Russell. The goal scorer for Pennycook, number 4, Jack Thompson.
3: There you go, Russell. I don't know how much more I can say in Scottish Cup Day. That's Pennycook just taking the lead to a Jack Thompson header with 16 minutes on the clock.
1: And what? How's the game been so far then?
3: Pennycook dominating possession, a couple of chances already. Caden Benham flashed one across the box just out of Darrell Hooley's reach. But it's been all Pennycook so far, as might have been expected. But that's the first goal in now, so that'll settle him down and hopefully go and score a few more.
1: And what about this team, Golspie Sutherland?
3: Sort of long trek down this morning for them. Apparently had the usual traffic on the bypass, the things we're all used to. But apparently a lot about weekend today. There's a cup final up there next week, which is impacting player availability. I think they've got a few stand-ins today, unfortunately, for them. But they've defended resolutely so far, so I don't think there's any complaints from their side at all.
1: Well, we'll be speaking later on about the players of yesteryear from Pennycook Athletic just after 6. A wee bit background information as well.
3: Indeed, I believe John Fraser's coming on tonight. He's here today, so I'll maybe catch a wee chat with him before he speaks here tonight.
1: Well, that would be brilliant, wouldn't it?
3: It would indeed.
1: Teamwork, mate. So what does it mean for you to win today then?
3: It's a Scottish Cup, Russell. You know, it's a wee while since we had a run of any sorts in the competition. In fact, probably the first season back in 2019. And, we're in this conundrum now with the rest of teams at our level. We have to play up to 3 preliminary rounds before you get into the first round proper. So, win today, we're into PR3, and take it from there.
1: We'll find out later on how you go on then. What about your players then? Best team out on the pitch today, or are you missing any?
3: We're missing, I think we've got 4 out injured and 1, would you believe, on holiday. So we've got 4 of the development team that played last night sitting on the bench. So hopefully they'll get an opportunity later on to make debuts in the first team. So it'll be useful for that purpose as well.
1: Well, whatever team you've got, let's hope that you can do the business and show that, that here in Midlothian, we've got a good team with Pennycook Athletic playing against Golspie Sutherland.
3: That's right, and it's a busy day in Midlothian, I think Scottish Cup lies as well, so, hopefully we'll see a few Midlothian teams in the hat for the next round.
1: What about the supporters there? You got masses there today?
3: decent crowd today. We had 17 mascots, believe it or not, from the youth club 2019 team. So they come out to the pitch, a good reception, and lined up with the teams. Crowd probably between 250 and 300. So no, absolutely great.
1: 17 mascots. Is that another team for you?
3: That's number two. Yes, Max McGinley's the scorer.
1: Right then, Andy, we'll catch up with you later.
3: We will do, Russell. Thank you.
1: Thanks for the update. Cheers. Bye.
3: Bye now.
1: Bye. Two goals live on air. Didn't expect that, did you, while we're chatting? That's our Pennycook Athletic in the Scottish Cup. 2-0. That's Pennycook Athletic versus Golspie Sutherland.
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5: It was just another day, a familiar drive through familiar country. But then, just around the corner, came the unexpected. He'd let his speed creep a little too high as he approached a bend, and he was no longer driving at the right speed for the road. The scary thing is, he didn't even realize driving even a little too fast for the situation is a major cause of collisions, especially on country roads where you don't know what's around the corner. Think. Don't let your speed creep.
1: Well, the next call coming up is Dalkeith Thistle versus Haddington Athletic. We will have Jamie Smith on later on after the game, and we'll be speaking to Tom Thornton shortly. Now, I've got an update here with the Musselburgh game. And it's a goal. Musselburgh Athletic 1, Boness United 0. Ryan Porteous scoring that goal. 11 minutes into the game, it says. 11 minutes, it's got. There we are. 1-0 to Musselburgh against Boness United. And we'll be speaking to Vernon Ash later on. Let's see what time we've got Vernon down for. 3:35. I think he's down for three calls. 4:15. And 4:35. Remember, with 3 o'clock kickoffs, we can spread it out a bit. So there's an update there with a goal coming through live here on Saturday Sport Live here this afternoon. So let's see if we can get Tom Thornton on the phone. Another cup game. A local one here, Dalkeith Thistle. And it's like Mid versus East. Be quiet. Mid versus East game here this afternoon. And as I say, with a 3 o'clock kickoff, we've spread well out throughout the afternoon. So this is a Scottish Cup game. Let's get Tom Thornton on as soon as he can give us a call. If you want to get in touch with the sports programme, sport@blackdiamondfm.com. Simple as that. That's all you need to do. Don't give me a long history, life story. Let's go live again. Hi, Tom. You're live on Black Diamond FM.
6: Afternoon, Russell. How's it going?
1: Not too bad. A big cup game this afternoon for you and Dalkeith as well.
6: So we're here at King's Park. It's still goalless. Dalkeith Thistle 0, Haddington Athletic 0, 20 minutes in. Haddington just, we have a corner. It was across from there from Tom Davis on the right. It's been knocked out. And who's that? Lewis Walker going to take it from the left? No, it's Ben Wright going over. There's not been an awful lot to report thus far, Russell, really. Things are maybe swinging in the direction. Well, Haddington, but there's been more action in the Dalkeith half, and that's becoming increasingly the case than there has been at the other end. But Dalkeith are defending resiliently, as you would imagine. Obviously, we've come into this cup tie as favourites. There's a shot from Tom Davis, which is blocked by a Dalkeith man. And now Dalkeith break, but Gary Windham should be really pass that back, no problem. Dalkeith had a shot a few minutes ago from out on the right, which flew just over the bar. I don't think it was really a major concern for having goalkeeper Janie Smith. But in terms of the incident in the highlight, Russell Lusfar, there's not really been a lot to report. It's been relatively low-key. I'd say Harrington gradually, I think, taking a stronger grip of things. But in terms of clear-cut opportunities or near things, there's not really been many of those, none that spring to mind that I want to tell you about. So it's still goalless here. There's a decent crowd, maybe 200 or 300 in Kings Park, which is decent. Conditions overhead are perfectly pleasant, but in terms of noteworthy incident, Russell, not really much happening so far. So still Dalkeith Thistle 0, Harrington Athletic 0, just past the halfway point in the first half. Sure there'll be goals to come.
1: Well, what does it mean on a win today for you and Harrington Athletic in the Scottish Cup then? I know it's a preliminary round.
6: Yeah, it'd be massive, Russell. I mean, we've had tough draws in recent years. I mean, this is our seventh participation in the competition. The only game we actually won over 90 minutes was our very first against BSC Glasgow in Alloa, nearly six, or coming on 6 years ago now. We've had a couple of penalty wins and some good experiences, but it's been, yeah, the draws have been kind to us the last few years. So, here's a chance for Dalkeith. It's defended well enough.
1: Tom, we can't really do commentary on the game because it is a Scottish Cup.
6: So, it'd be huge for us, Russell. Obviously, it's frustrating whether you're in any Scottish, whether it be the Amateur Cup, the Junior Cup, the Scottish Cup proper. It's frustrating when you get knocked out in the first round and you've got to wait another year to see what fate might bring you. But we're hopeful that we have enough about us. I mean, we're 10 games unbeaten. We're playing a team two divisions below us who are not doing tremendously well. No disrespect, but obviously we're favourites in most people's eyes to get through here. It would be immensely disappointing were it to prove otherwise. So, it's huge. I mean, it's good for the profile. It's good for confidence. It's good for general club morale. You know, everybody loves the Scottish Cup, whether it be amateur, junior or senior. And, we're obviously hopeful that we might get a little better luck in the draw this year and have a wee run. That would be great because, obviously, there's other financial benefits to be had as well. But, this isn't going to be easy. There's Lockheed, they've just got a corner. Number 18 puts out for Josh Bennett.
1: We need to finish here, Tom.
6: No problem at all, Russell. Speak to you later.
1: Good luck. Cheers, mate. Bye.
6: Cheers.
1: There we are. That's Tom Thornton trying to give us a rundown of the game, which we're not really supposed to, so and that's why I cut him off. Right, but a game that it's anybody's game right now. Dalkeith versus Harrington Athletic, but who's going to get the first goal? We'll wait and see. And of course, we can let's do an update on this if we've got anything coming through. Just having a wee look here. And hopefully we'll get Brian Burnett on. He's at the East House of the Lily versus Preston Athletic game up on the hill there, a Scottish Cup game. And he'll be giving us an idea of the score as well. What about that? Just having a quick look through there. And who else have we got coming up? Let's have a wee look. Oh, there's Brian on now, hopefully. Right, let's go live. Hi, Brian, you're live on Black Diamond FM.
7: Hi, Russell, how are you?
1: I'm not bad. I'm here to ask you that question, the million-dollar question. How's the game going?
7: Hi, it's fine. We've started really well. We're starting a game that's currently pressed and won. Eastus is Lily now. It was a good ball from Ryan Baptist, who found a great run made by Gavin and Dovru, who sorted the pass to keeper. Preston have had a lot of the ball and one or two headers just went over and Nielsen Combe flashed a volley just wide. Eastus is getting to the over the halfway line and it's breaking down. Preston seem to be crowding them out. So from a Preston point of view, Russell has started really well because it's knocking the ball about well. We're just hopping and popping and hopefully we can get a second goal to go into half-time looking well.
1: So it's 1-0 to you, Preston Athletic?
7: Yeah, it's 1-0 here, Russell. There's about, I would say about 80 people here, maybe. 80, 90 people. It's a nice day up in the hill, a wee bit of clouds, but it's a nice day for football.
1: And what about the Scottish Cup? It's a preliminary round, mind you, for you and for Preston.
7: Aye, it's a preliminary round too. It's always a massive thing. It's fun as well. You get, obviously, the money that comes with getting through the rounds of the Scottish Cup. If we can get to the first round, it'd be massive for the club, and even if we can get another good tie. This is a tricky tie, but if you ever won a Scottish Cup away tie, it's local in the division below, so that's probably the best tie you can get apart from a home tie, so it gives you a chance to progress. So it's massive for the club, it's massive for every club. You know, we got Auckland Lake Talbot a couple of years ago and we had 1,000 people in the penny, but hopefully we can progress today or so.
1: I missed that word you were going to say, but you changed it. I come from East Lothian, by the way, and it was a bit slang word you were going to say there. I can't remember what word it was, and it came out. What was it? Can you remember?
7: No, I don't know. I don't care.
1: And you changed it, I thought.
7: There's a second goal whistle for Preston, given in Dovu. It's just put right in. He's cut inside the defender and shot well, and it's now Preston 2, Eastus is 0.
1: Right, we'll leave you with it,
7: no problem.
1: Brian, and you enjoy the game.
7: No problem, thank you.
1: Thank you very much, bye.
7: Yes, yes.
1: As it happens, right, there we go. A goal for Preston. So, you know, this Scottish Cup, the preliminary round two, right? It means a lot to all these different teams. They want to win because it means progression. Progression means money, money, money. That's right. So, what time is it anyway? It's 29 minutes past 3. Next call coming up is Whitehall Welfare versus Given with Mark Calder. When you hear these names, you don't normally hear them, but it is the Scottish Cup, isn't it? Right, so we'll get Mark Calder on the phone just now. There is an event up there at Whitehall Welfare tonight, a charity event. Jimmy Butts asked me to go up. I'll maybe try and go up there, raising money for a good cause. Jimmy's always good at that, raising money. There's always something he's involved in. But of course, it's with Whitehall Welfare. And after that, we go to Vernon Ash, Musselburgh Athletic versus Boness United. And then after that, back to Pennycook with Andy Penman. Football scores updates as well. I'll try and keep you up to date with the scores in between times. Difficult when we've got phone calls coming in. And a wee mention, of course, tonight, R&B with Clayton P. R&B with Clayton P. R&B with Clayton P. What time's he on? He's on 8 till 10 tonight here on Black Diamond FM. R&B with Clayton P. That rings a bell, doesn't it? Right. I'm saying no more. Good promo there for him. Well, it'd help if we're green to go. I think we're green to go now. And hopefully, right, we've got it. Oh, he's on the phone right now. Let's go live. Hi, Mark. You're live on Black Diamond FM.
8: Hi, Russell. How have you done?
1: Not bad. Well, how's the game been progressing up until now?
8: I think doing all right, Russell. We're just kind of half just kicked off. Obviously, we're over at Ferguson Park here watching Whitehall against Girvan in the second preliminary round of the Scottish Cup. It's Welfare 1, Girvan 0. Goal for Ty O'Neill just before half time. It was about 43 minutes to put us in the lead. Probably being a better team, Russell. Probably created more chances. Just not taking them. Girvan haven't threatened a lot. I don't think our keepers had a real save to make. It's going well so far. So far, so good. I'd like us to get another goal and can ease the nerves a wee bit and get us ahead a wee bit more. And hopefully we can obviously go on and win the game and get into the first round proper.
1: You're no nervous, are you?
8: a wee bit.
1: You should
8: obviously
1: be.
8: 1-0, it's still tight, eh?
1: Aye, how many fans you got up there today?
8: Good wee crowd here, Russell. Not sure. But aye, it's been a busy wee day. It's been a good day for the club. A lot of kids here as well, enjoying the game, so good to get them along as well.
1: Is that them banging their plates, wanting some food?
8: They've got the drum there behind the goals.
1: Oh, it's a drum. It sounded like a plate.
8: No, they've got a drum there. Aye, you can hear them.
1: Well, that's what you need, some support, don't you?
8: Aye. Oh, definitely.
1: And it's a great day for it as well.
8: Cracking day for it. Aye, great weather. Obviously, nice, dry, warm. So, aye, and obviously everybody's here and, you know, enjoying the game and enjoying the weather.
1: You missing any key players for today's game?
8: There's a couple of players missing. We've got Cammy Howden, who's just actually went off a concussion, Russell, about 3 weeks ago now. So that's his kind of time up in regards to concussion protocol. You've got to get out the game for 3 weeks. So he's just coming back. Ben Ritchie's is injured. Lewis Collins is injured, unfortunately. So there's two or three, you know, probably guys that will probably start in the first team. Who are injured now, but as I say, the guys that have come in, you know, they've done their job, and as I say, we're certainly won the luck, so it's all looking good so far.
1: Well, it's looking good. Let's hope it continues, Mark, and good luck in
8: definitely.
1: The game.
8: No bother, Russell. I'll speak to you after.
1: You will, and these guys are doing a great job with the drums.
8: Okay. Your second goal here, Russell. Okay, cheers.
1: Right, bye. There you are. Just about a second goal, he's saying. What can I say? Right, that's Mark Calder with Whitehall Welfare versus Girvan up there in Rosewell this afternoon. Down there in Onestoun, Musselburgh Athletic versus Bonnish United with Vernon Ash. That should be about now, probably about perfect time actually, when I look at it. Things are going to plan, if you know what I mean. Doesn't always happen like that, does it? It's a live programme. What do you expect? Try your best here. Right, so let's see if we can get Vernon Ash on. Where is he? There he is there. I see there he's there. I'm looking for his posts. Right. And how's the game going in Musselburgh? Big game, Musselburgh versus Bonnish United this afternoon. We're getting through the calls already. How many of you had already? Let's have a wee look. That's 1, 2, 3, 4... Five. This is the fifth call this afternoon, and we're just over the half hour, 35 minutes. And it'll help. We're now green to go. Let's see what we've got. And he's on the phone. Let's go live. Hi, Vernon. Hey, you're live on Black Diamond FM.
9: Hi, Russell. How are you doing? It's Yeah, welcome to Olive Bank Park. It's Musselburgh against Bonnish United, Lowland League. Started off 3 minutes. Todd for Musselburgh was booked the first 3 minutes. And then after 10 minutes, the goal went in. Good save by Clement and the Bonnish goal, but it came back here and it fell to Porteous, who scored to make it 1-0. 28 minutes of booting again for Musselburgh, hasty this time. And 2 minutes later, Grant for Bonnish book. So it's going to run. It's 1-0 to Musselburgh. Bonnish have been getting a wee bit overrun at the start, but coming back into the game, they're putting a lot of high balls in, so the wee forwards, shall we say, easily mopped up by the Musselburgh defence. They've had a good chance in that, so they're coming back into the game. But as I say, it's still not quite an even game at the moment. Going out the park, Fitzpatrick down, Mitchell's got the ball on the attack, put it over, too high, coming back out to Fitzpatrick, out to Hodge, Hodge chipped it forward, out to Scott Brown, but Sean Brown playing a bit where it came back over, out to Grant.
8: Fitzpatrick in for the ball, it's getting clear through up the park, and Musselburgh is trying to put a break on it here. So,
1: is there many supporters there today, Vernon, down there in Musselburgh?
8: Yeah, it's not too bad. I'm just shouting for the ball here. It's a goal kick to Musselburgh, maybe 250, 300, something like that.
9: It's hard to say. I've not been here for a while, so it's a wee bit awkward to guess.
1: Good estimate. Don't worry about it.
9: It's not bad. It's not bad. As I say, it's a couple of years since I've played each other. So it's the Musselburgh just coming out of the Lowland League. It's quite entertaining at the moment. As I say, Bowness hopefully, but Musselburgh has got to throw in just into the Bowness half and no more. At least they for football.
1: What about your players today? You missing any key players that you could have done with?
9: No, I think they're all here, to be honest with you. Kieran McCauley's still a wee bit injured. Whether Kieran would have been playing, I don't know, but he has been injured, so a wee bit set back with his injury. I'm like, well, you know, something to physio, and he's hoping to be back, but he'll maybe back in a couple of weeks' time.
1: You sound better today.
9: I'm not, I've got a croton yet at the moment, so.
1: Yeah, I sympathise with you. I've had a sort of dry throat myself, and it does affect the speech somehow, you know.
9: Aye.
1: So,
9: what would
1: it mean for a win today against Musselburgh, then?
9: Well, I keep them up the top, because Musselburgh is a good tackle by, I don't know who that was, Cassidy. Bowness are sitting eighth, and Musselburgh, I think, they're a bit of 11th. There's points, we've got points between them. So you must have won in the day. Couldn't they would the elite from Bowness. So, but yeah, it's points are precious in this league because anybody can beat anybody else.
1: Yeah, I notice you're losing it a bit there, your voice, you're dropping a bit. But anyway, listen, thanks for the update.
9: Bowness
1: on
9: the attack. Oh, okay. No problem.
1: Good luck.
9: Right, okay. I'll speak to you later.
1: Right, bye. Yeah, I noticed a drop in his voice here. Just sort of stop him before he got any worse. Right, we're back to Andy Penman. And we're bang on time with the calls. Right, this afternoon on Saturday Sport Live with Russell Aitken. And remember, we're live until 7 o'clock tonight. Be a bit quieter after 6, of course, with the players of yesteryear from Pennycook Athletic. And also, we will be going live to the ice hockey, Edinburgh Capitals. And that is with the current manager, which will be brilliant, live to their game. Scott Neal, general manager, it is the current team, Edinburgh Capitals. Tonight they play Dundee Rockets at 6:30. Well, that's a face-off. We will be speaking to Scott about 6:20 or round about that time. I've talked him into coming on, and then after that we will be going live to Cowanbeath Racewall. Jim Turner, he's going to step in and help out just for a wee call tonight and keep us up to date with the stock car racing. So it is Andy Penman next, isn't it? That's right. And then we've got football scores update as well at 3:45. You'll be interested in the scores, of course, keeping you up to date with what's happening out there in the football games. Let's go back to Andy and find out what has been going on. How many goals was scored already? What's the score? I'm not going to look because I've got another page up here just now with scores and doing an update there as well. Right, and we're good to go. Let's hope Andy remembers, because sometimes they get set on their two-call programme, but today it's three calls. Pennycook Athletic versus Golspie Sutherland. And he's on the phone again right now. Well, Andy, you're live on Black Diamond FM again.
10: Hi, Russell. We're 3 minutes away from half-time. It's currently Pennycook 4, Golspie Sutherland 0. A second for Max McGinley since I last spoke to you, and a post added by Louis Signorini. And still all Pennycook pressure. Chance has been missed, a couple of good saves from the Golspie keeper. They've had one real chance, shot flashed into the box and went past Neil Mitchell's right hand post. So their first real foray into the Pennycook area. So, but Pennycook dominant and looking for more goals.
1: looking for more. You've got four already.
3: you know what, Russell's goalkeeper spectators happy, and good crowd here today, sun shining, so why not score more if we can?
1: Oh, well, you're right there. It's all about entertainment and keeping the fans happy and showing the fans exactly what you can do in any game.
3: Well, exactly. You know, and a lot of young kids here today, and they're seeing their home team scoring goals, so it's good for them as well to see that sort of level.
1: Yeah, it'll give them something to talk about.
3: Well, exactly, and they've been quite noisy as well, down with the flags and the drum and shouting Pennycook, so yeah, it's all good.
1: Yeah, I love that. I hope somebody's taking a video of it and the game as well. Is somebody videoing the game?
3: I know, I do get in his usual place stuff in the gantry, so usual full coverage from here.
1: Oh, absolutely brilliant. And the goals will be there to be seen later on?
3: They'll be out there tonight in the usual places, yeah, usual angles as well, yeah.
1: It's all about teamwork, and your team on the pitch right now are doing a great job.
3: Well, they are indeed, and, you know, I can't even tell you what they're doing. I'm not allowed them, but, you know, you could maybe hear the gas behind me, but, and then we'll switch off. But, yeah, no, look, 4-0, just on the cusp of half-time, so all good.
1: Oh, will it be going into double the figure of goals? Who knows? You'll need to stay tuned.
3: Well, exactly. And what beat you as we go in the second half.
1: OK, thanks very much, Andy, and well done.
3: Thanks, Russell.
1: Right, bye.
3: Bye now.
1: There you are. Scottish Cup, 4 goals. Can it be bad? And we're coming up to the time I was going to say that I'm going to give you some scores, which is important, isn't it? So I'm going to have a wee look. There's other games other than the Scottish Cup and, of course, the Alec Jack Cup as well, but I will get around to them. Let's have a look, and I keep saying I'll do an update to make sure that everything's up to date with scores. Scottish Premiership, the first phase, Rangers St Mirren postponed, St Johnstone Celtic postponed, but Dundee United versus Dundee, 5:45, just within the Saturday Sport Live programme, which finishes at 6. Let's go down and have a look at the other scores as well. Scottish Championship, Greig Morton 0, Arbroath 1, Livingston 0, Dunfermline Athletic 0, Queen's Park 0, Stenhouse Muir 0, Raith Rovers 2, Ayr United 0. Scottish League 1, Edrionians 0, Ross County 2, Cove Rangers 0, Peterhead 0, East Fife 0, Hamilton Academical 0, Montrose 2, East Kilbride 0, Queen of the South 0, Alloa Athletic 0. Then we move to Scottish League 2. Clyde 2, Forth Athletic 0. Edinburgh City 0, Annan Athletic 0. Kelty Hearts 2, Dumbarton 1. Stirling Albion 0, Stranraer 2. The Spartans 1, Elgin City 2. Now if you bear with me, I'll go down and have a look at the Lowland League. Now, way down the bottom of this big, big long list, all these games and all these leagues. I don't know why it's a way down there. Right, but I will find it. Right, we've got Highland and a Lowland League. Let's have a look at the Lowland League now. Berwick Rangers 0, Bonnyrigg Rose 2. And in this case, I'm going to see if I can get the goal scorers. Key Young in 5 minutes and T. Hogarth in 5 minutes. Sorry, that was assisted. Berwick Rangers 0, Bonnyrigg Rose 1. It says Key Young in 5 minutes, assist by T. Hogarth. And there it's just updated just now. Berwick Rangers 0, Bonnyrigg Rose 2. It must have been listening to me. Goal scored by Key Young in 5 minutes, assisted by T. Hogarth in 5 minutes. And R. Bryce in 44 minutes with second goal, and he was also assisted by T. Hogarth in the 44 minutes. So it's Berwick Rangers 0, Bonnyrigg Rose 2. Let's go back again and get on to the scores. Civil Service Strollers 0, Brechin City 0, Cowdenbeath 3, Stirling University 1, Dunne Pace 1, Broxburn Athletic 0, East Stirlingshire 0, Trinent 2, Galloway Rovers 1, Hillofepeth Hawthorne 2, Lochee United 2, Linlithgow Rose 1, Musselburgh Athletic 1, Bonesh United 0. That's the Lowland League. What about these, the Scotland League and the Scottish Cup? Let's run through and see what we have here. Right across the board. Benburb 1, Newton Green Star 0, Blackburn United 4, St Cuthbert Wanderers 1, Bonnyton Thistle 0, Tweedmouth Rangers 0, nothing for Camelin, Coldstream 1, Dunbar United 1, Dalkeith Thistle 0, Haddington Athletic 1. Remember, that's in the Scottish Cup. East House's Lily 0, Preston Athletic 2, also in the Scottish Cup. Edinburgh University 3, Irvine Meadow 2, Glenrothes 0, Edinburgh South 1, Hartill Royal 1, Ormiston Primrose 2, Hoycroll Albert 2, Edinburgh Community Football Club 0, Inverkeith and Hillfield Swifts 0, Edinburgh United 3, Kennewy Star Hearts 5, Edinburgh College 0, Canoole 0, Newborough 1, Kirkcaldy and Dysart 5, Bathgate Thistle 1. Nothing for Kirkintilloch Rob Roy versus Tynecastle.

Burn 4, Arniston Rangers 0, Whitehill Welfare 1, Girvan 0. Another Scottish Cup game. So there's the scores for you. East Scotland Football League and Scottish Cup preliminary round. I'm getting that right now. 2. So good luck to all the teams in all the games, no matter what you're playing in the Lowland League, East Scotland Football League, the Alec Jack Cup or the Scottish Cup preliminary round 2. Right, let's have a look and see what we've got coming up at 3:50. It's back to Brian Burnett with the Preston Athletic game. Let's see if we can get Brian back on again and get a wee update. There we go. And we're green to go, as I've said. We're getting through the calls, but we're also getting through the information as well, aren't we? Yes. So, just having a quick look here and see what I can find out. If there's anything coming up, let's have a wee look. And nope. I'm looking for some information. Back to where I was before. Saturday Sport Live taking right through until 6 o'clock with the extension with community news between 6 and 7. So don't just switch off at 6 because community news is always interesting interviews. Players of yesteryear from Pennycook Athletic. Where did they go? Where are they now? And then live to the ice hockey. And that is, I've not been in touch with ice hockey for quite a while now, but we will. And it's the Edinburgh Capitals, Scott Neal, the general manager, the current team of Edinburgh Capitals tonight. Edinburgh Capitals versus Dundee Rockets at 6:30. The face-off at 6:30. We will be talking to Scott Neal at 6:20, around about that time. Right, so we're waiting on Brian Burnett from Preston Athletic coming on now. He should be. They know they've got 3 calls to make rather than the general 2 calls. And we'll see. And then after that, who have we got coming on at 3:55? Back to Mark Calder, Whitehall Welfare. And then the news. And that's the first hour gone. The first of 4 hours. I hope you're enjoying it. I did put a post out in the Lowland League earlier saying, what's your predictions on today's games? Let's see if I can bring that up without upsetting too much of my positions in all the different leagues this afternoon. So, where are we? Just on a quick look. I did say that I was looking for that particular post. But, might get just now, let's have a wee look. In fact, that would be on Twitter, we'd imagine. Twitter, or X it is. Alright. And that was Musselburgh's goal there. I just noticed that I mentioned earlier on. I may have put up on Saturday Sport Live on Facebook. Maybe that's where it's gone. So many different places that you can now post. Right, the fixtures. Nothing coming up. Fixtures for today for the Lowland League. Berwick Rangers versus Bonnyrigg Rose. Civil Service Strollers versus Brechin City. Cowdenbeath versus University of Stirling. Dunipace versus Broxburn Athletic. East Stirlingshire versus Trinent. Galloferradine Rovers versus Hulbeath Hawthorne. Lochee United versus Linlithgow Rose. And Musselburgh Athletic versus Bonesh United. But no takers. What's your predictions for this week's Lowland League East games? No predictions. I don't think they'd like to commit themselves. I'll just give Brian Burnett another wee reminder. And let's hope this is not the first
the first

0: game that we have missed a call this afternoon. So where are you, Ryan? I'll just do you a reminder. There we are. In fact, we should be on to the next call, which is... I know what I'm going to do. I'm going to try and get Mark Calderon from Whitehall Welfare, and the first call coming through is probably Brian Burnett. Let's go and try and get Mark on. Scottish Cup game, of course, Whitehall Welfare versus Girvan. Big game for all these different teams, whether it be Alec Jack or whether it be the Alec Jack Cup or the first round of Alec Jack Cup, remember, or the Scottish Cup preliminary round. I keep saying that. The more I say it, the better I get. Preliminary round, round two. Someone's on the phone. Let's find out who. 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
1: Hi, Russell, how are you?
0: Not too bad. Well, time's ticking away.
1: Time's ticking away, Russell, and Whitehall have doubled the lead here at Ferguson Park. So it's currently Whitehall Welfare 2, Girvan 0 here in the second preliminary round Scottish Cup tie here at Ferguson Park.
0: Well, you wanted another goal to give you a good head up there.
1: Girvan, since the last spoke, Girvan have had a couple of chances, Russell. A couple of good saves out Ben McGinley in the Whitehall goal. So they are capable of threatening us. Be fair, we've not defended too greatly. So they have been, relatively easy chances for them. But Whitehall are still pushing. With Girvan goalies made a couple of saves. We've just hit the crossbar there. So, we're pushing for a third. A third would, for me, would ultimately kill the tie and get us through into the next round. So we're doing all right now. We're doing all right. I think we're maybe about 70 minutes in. So still 20 to go. So you never know what will happen. If we can get another goal, though, I think that's it. Tie done and dusted.
0: What time is your kick-off?
1: Half past two.
0: Half past two in the Scottish Cup. I thought it was all 3 o'clock. That was my fault.
1: Half past two.
0: No. Right then, I've got you down probably for a call later on, I think.
1: 4:25, I think you said.
0: That's right. That's based on the 3 o'clock. But we'll still take that call anyway. I think. Okay.
1: Okay, Russell.
0: Third one on its way. Who knows?
1: I hope so.
0: Right. Okay. Thanks very much,
1: Mark. I'll speak to you later.
0: Bye.
1: Cheers, Russell.
0: Bye. That was my mistake, taking it all cup games are 3 o'clock kickoff, and that was at 2:30. Maybe because it's Girvan, that's what it would be. Never thought about that, but there you are, another goal for Whitehall Welfare. So I've asked Brian to come on a couple of times, but nothing. I read the last one at 3:53, but he's not coming on. A couple of minutes to go before the international news. What about music? I might not be able to play the whole lot of it, but here's one for you.

you got blood on your face, a big disgrace, waving your banner all over the place. We

0: house open and jump around. Well, jumping around, that's what they're doing on the football pitches this afternoon, jumping around after that ball. Tom Thornton coming up next with the Haddington Athletic game. It's Dalkeith Thistle versus Haddington Athletic. Russell Aiken taking you right through until 6 o'clock and then right through until 7 here on Black Diamond FM. And Tom's on the phone right now. Let's go live. Hi, Tom. You're live on Black Diamond FM.
1: Hi, Russell. The second half has only just got underway here at a suddenly sun-drenched Kings Park, Dalkeith. The half-time score was Dalkeith Thistle 0, Haddington Athletic 1. Dalkeith just had a little shot there, not with any real power in it. It went past Jamie Smith's right-hand post. I don't think he had any concerns that it might have troubled them. So, since we last spoke, obviously there's been a scoring breakthrough. The home team's cause not helped by a straight red card on 34 minutes. I'm afraid I didn't see the number on the player's back, so I'm not entirely sure it was. It wasn't on the Dalkeith social media accounts before half time, but a bit of a crazy challenge from behind on Lewis Walker on the halfway line. I think it was maybe the culprit had both feet off the ground and caught Leno in the back of the leg just below his knee. So, straight red card, obviously a major hindrance to Dalkeith's cause. All they're necessary as well. I wouldn't have thought Dalkeith management would be too impressed by the moment, but that was that. So Dalkeith down to 10 men with 34 minutes played, and the Haddington breakthrough came 5 minutes later. Lovely goal. Captain Luke Kennedy with a chip over the Dalkeith defence. And our top goal scorer, Tom Davis, with his sixth goal of the season and without any shadow of a doubt, his best thus far. Caught it first time on the volley, perfect finish. Harrington one up with 5 minutes of the first half remaining. Ben Wright wasn't too far away from adding to that with a headed effort just over the bar. Last time we spoke, there was an awful lot to report in terms of notable incident. Things have obviously changed since that point, Russell. As I say, the sun's out here. It's a glorious afternoon in Midlothian, and hopefully with the numerical advantage, we can go on and get a few more goals over the course of the second half. But obviously, it's the advantage is very much in Haddington's favour now. 1-0 with 40 plus minutes to play. Dalkeith have to play a man down, so we'll see what the second half brings. I'm sure Dalkeith will still be dogged in their opposition, but hopefully we can add one or two more goals before we're done.
0: Well, you'll need another one, I think, just to make sure that
1: absolutely. The 1-0 is a dangerous scoreline, and 2-0's got its risk as well. But we're hopefully on the right track, and ideally there'll be some more goals for the Haddington supporters to celebrate over the course of the next 40 minutes or so.
0: Right, OK, if you're going to expect another goal, where's the goal going to come from?
1: Well, a front three, any one of them can score. I mean, Grant Rose scored an absolutely fantastic goal to open his account last week. Tom Davis is on six, four of them were from penalties, and then he scored from open play at Armadale last week. But as I say, his finish today was by far, much more impressive than last week's. A really good volleyed finish. Ryan Cameron, the other man of front three, top scorer last season, he's still got off the mark for 26-27. So I'd fancy there's a very good chance that any of these three guys could add to a tally. But there's a goal threat from right across the team. So I wouldn't like to forecast definitively, but I think I'll go Ryan Cameron. Hopefully he'll get off the mark this afternoon.
0: Well, we'll wait and see about that, you know. It's one of these things, Scottish Cup. Tom, you'll know what the outcome of this is going to be. What if it's a draw? What happens?
1: Great extra time and penalties.
0: You don't want that, though, do you?
1: No, we don't want that. We want to win within 90 minutes and go on with the rest of our season. So we'll see if that comes to pass or not, Russell. But certainly the odds are in our favour at this point in time with a goal cushion and a man superiority in terms of numbers. So fingers crossed we'll get another goal before an awful lot longer and then maybe add some more to our tally. But time will, of course, tell.
0: Well, we've got another call coming through as well, haven't we? Yeah, about 4:40.
1: I'll speak to you then.
0: You will. Good luck. Right, bye.
1: Cheers, Russell. Thank you. Cheers.
0: I say good luck, and good luck to all the teams who have still playing here this afternoon. And we'll try and keep you up to date as we go along this afternoon and find out what's happening at the games. And next call coming up will be at 4:15 back to Vernon Ash. And you're talking about maybe about 5 or 6 minutes. But, you know, it's one of these days. Lots of important games, but few games that we are actually covering this afternoon. But most important games as well. I will be giving you an update on the scores as they happen. And across the board with the Alec Jack Cup, the Scottish Cup preliminary round two, and of course the East of Scotland Football League as well. Because they'll be coming up to full time, a lot of these clubs as well, these games. And let's have a quick look. I'll just run through all the scores here in the East of Scotland Football League and the cup games that are sitting there as well. Interesting ones. Okay, let's move with that. Benburb 2, Newton Green Star 1. Blackburn United 4, St Cuthbert Wanderers 1. Bonnyton Thistle 1, Tweedmouth Rangers 0. Camlin 3, Whitlitz Victoria 0. Coldstream 1, Dumbar United 1. Dalkeith Thistle 0, Haddington Athletic 1. That's the Scottish game, Scottish Cup game, preliminary round 2 that Tom Thornton has just been talking about. East House's Lily 1, Preston Athletic 3, another cup game, Scottish Cup game. Edinburgh University 3, Irvine Meadow 3, Glenrothes 1, Edinburgh South 1, Hoikrot. I'm just making sure that the phone was on the hook, not off the hook. I heard a bleep in there, I do apologise. Where was I? Edinburgh University 3, Irvine Meadow 3, Glenrothes 1, Edinburgh South 1, Hartill Royal 3, Ormiston Primrose 2, and Inverkeithen Helpful Swifts 0, Edinburgh United 3, Kennewy Star Hearts 6, Edinburgh College 1, Canoe 1, Newborough 1, Kirkcaldy Dysart 5, Bathgate Thistle 1, Linton Hotspur 2, Falters United 2, Livingston Community 0, Oakley United 5, Lincarty 3, Lochore Welfare 1, Pennycook Athletic 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Albert 6, Whitburn 7, Arneson Rangers 0, Whitehill Welfare 2, Girvan 0, East of Scotland Football League and Scottish Cup scores. Let's move on and give you other scores as well after an update. Let's have a look at the scores for your teams this afternoon. Scottish Premiership, Rangers, St Mirren postponed, St Johnstone, Celtic postponed, obviously because of games that have been playing during the week. Dundee United versus Dundee, 5:45 kickoff. Let's move right down and pick up the other scores. Scottish Championship, Greenmorton 1, Arbroath 1, Livingston 1, Dunfermline Athletic 0, Queen's Park 0, Stenhouse Muir 1, Raith Rovers 2, Ayr United 0, Scottish League 1, Adrianians 1, Ross County 2, Cove Rangers 1, Peterhead 0, East Fife 0, Hamilton Academical 0, Montrose 2, East Kilbride 0, Queen of the South 0, All Athletic 1. Scottish League 2, Clyde 2, Forth Athletic 0. Edinburgh City 0 and an Athletic 0. Kelty Hearts 2, Dumbarton 1. Stirling Albion 1, Stranraer 2. The Spartans 1, Elgin City 3. Now we look for the Lowland League, somewhere down the bottom of this long, long, long list. Where are you? Oh, there we are, Highland League, Lowland League. Berwick Rangers, 0. Bonnyrigg Rose, 2. Civil Service Trollers, 0. Brechin City, 0. Cowanbeath, 3. Stirling University, 2. Dunipace, 1. Broxburn Athletic, 1. East Stirlingshire, 0. Trenent, 2. Galloway-Ferradine Rovers, 2. Elfbeath Hawthorn, 4. Lochee United, 2. Linlithgow Rose, 2. Musselburgh Athletic, 1. Bonnesh United, 2. And that is the Lowland League East scores for you this afternoon here live on Black Diamond FM with Russell Aitken. Right through until 6. We're not even halfway through the programme yet. But it's Bonnesh United with Vernon coming up next with the game Musselburgh Athletic versus Bonnesh. And I've already given you the scores, the score, but let's see what Vernon has got to say. And that will be the last call from Vernon. Hang on a second. No, it won't be. He's still got a call coming in at 4:35. Even I'm forgetting about the three calls today rather than the two in general when we're that busy. Let's see if he remembers this call. 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
2: Hi, also, it's back to the Musselburgh Bonnyrigg game. It was just round out the bottom end of the park here, so we'll kick to Bonnyrigg. It was 1-0 at half time. And in the second half, 2 minutes in the second half, Bonnyrigg did make a sub right at the start. Lycoris went off and Binnie came on from Bonnyrigg. 2 minutes, Sean Brown up, beat the defender, crossed it over, the defender went down, fell on basically with his arms out, and knocked the ball away for a penalty. Mitchell stood up and took it, and hammered it, and past the goalkeeper, the right hand side, to make it 1-1. 2 minutes later, a minute later, a great chance for Bonnyrigg. It just, once again, Mitchell crossed it over and it just slithered past. A touch where they took it and bit and hung up. But after 4 minutes, Brown again up the line, crossed it over and it was headed in by Grant, so to make it 2-1 to Bonnyrigg United. So that's the way it stands. Musselburgh got a goal just a couple of minutes ago after about 14 minutes. But it was offside. I was right down there at the time. I'm down at the gate, the main gate, at the moment. So it was definitely offside. Boy put it over, guy put it in the back of the net, it was offside. No doubt about it. So at the moment it's Musselburgh 1, Bonnyrigg United 2.
0: You're enjoying the game now, aren't you?
2: I was enjoying the game a whole lot. It was just that we were a bit sluggish, but as I say, Bonnyrigg have came out with a different attitude the second half. As I say, they've created more chances in this half than what they did over the first half. As I say, definitely a penalty. Brown again in with a shot, but the keeper stepped that one down. quite easily. But it launched it down the park, I think. And it goes right down the park. It's getting chased. And it's landing in the ball. There's a goal. No bother. Just walks out there and takes it. Throws it to... God, I forgot his name.
0: What's my name?
2: Armstrong. Who's the Armstrong? But he's lost the ball. Over again. Bonus. On the defensive a wee bit. First pass that he put out of the park. So really, aye, good. Hi, Scott. Sorry about that. Was the goalkeeper's coach, Bonus. Just the wrong pass there. Yeah, it's livened up a wee bit more wind this half, I would say, but not unpleasant. In the middle of the park at the moment, most of them are coming back into the attack. Take forward, out to the wing. One is defending well. Ball out to the wing. Trying to twist and turn, but Vinny Flambones chasing him there. And that's a throw into the Musselburgh, about 8 yards out, something like that, 10 yards out. Looks like I'll throw one in here. Yep, it sure is. Defended. Cassidy's looking at the head of it back, well, there's a Dan Evans coming away with the ball up to the halfway line. Bonus, and they're not draining as such, they're not hurrying up the park. Armstrong out to Fitzpatrick, who was one going down for the back there. Yeah. So, guy's holding his arm a wee bit, he just fell outward by the guy fitting the tackle. I'd say that's about halfway through the first half, I would say.
0: Well, there's still time to go in the game, you know?
2: Yep.
0: The game is still live and it's still early yet.
2: It's still in the balance.
0: I know it's early doors, but who's been playing in there really, really good for Bonus then?
2: Well, I think Sean Brown, personally. I think he's had quite a good game. Armstrong is steady, Sell and Cassidy has been okay. So, you know, it's their choice to feed them. So, that's the ones that could cause the problems. Especially Sean Brown. Mitchell's came out of the game and never really done much the first half. Came into the game. That's the ball launched at the part. But it's headed out by Musselburgh.
0: Right, we'll leave it at that just now, Vernon.
2: Okay.
0: We've still got another call coming up.
2: Yeah. I'll talk to you in a wee while.
0: You will. Enjoy the game.
2: Okay, thank you.
0: Right, bye.
2: Bye.
0: Vernon Nash, Musselburgh Athletic versus Bonus Athletic. Andy Penman coming up next again already. 4:20. Final call, I think, for Andy. And he's certainly enjoying the game, especially the scoreline. And it is a Scottish Cup. Let's see if we can get him back for a wee update. Then that'll take us closer to halfway through the programme. That's right, halfway through. Half past four. Already. Half past four already. And we're green to go. Every so often my phone starts to record me. I must press the wrong button. Oh, I hate it. I once sent a text to someone with a recording. It's, what's this about? Oh, sorry. It does happen, doesn't it? Technology nowadays. Looking forward to the awards night coming up through there in Renfrew. Of course I am. What chance will we have of getting the top award? I don't know. It was all about voting. You voted for me. You voted for the programme. Right? And this one, where we had to write about the programmes and that. And it was all down to votes. I was still trying to get votes 5 minutes before the deadline was finished. That's how close it was for me to gather votes to try and get this award. Lower League of Scottish Football Awards. Lower Leagues. That's right, Scottish Football Awards. So that's it. And I was just having a look at the poster there. A dad, his lad and his lad. That's who was organising it. Unbelievable. See the prizes they've got. And their auction prizes you can bid online. Amazing. Even links to the darts as well. And there's one about getting an entertainer to come to your club or your ground for an event and do an event. But I think you've got to pay for their travel and maybe overnight stay, but it's still a lot cheaper than actually getting him along there. Various things, lots and lots of items for devoting the charity. They're even keeping the top ones for the night to see if they can generate more money. A dad, his lad and his lad. Lower Leagues of Scottish Football Awards 2026. Oh, Andy Penman should be on the phone. Let's go live again and again and again. Hi, Andy. You're live on Black Diamond FM again.
3: Hi, good afternoon again. Russell, we're 10 minutes into the second half or thereabouts. It's currently Penrith off 56, goals for Sutherland 1. 3 goals in the second half. Firstly, Max McGinley completing his hat-trick before he was substituted. And now I'm searching my memory. Darrell Hooley's just... Liam Bremner got one back for Goldsmith, make it 4-1 before. And goal scorer number 5. I've lost the thought, train of thought. 4.5 half-time, sorry, McGinley got the 5th, which was his hat-trick, and Darrell Healy's just got his first one after to make it 6-1, there we are. So, 3 for McGinley, 1 for Healy, 1 for Signorini, and the opener came from Jack Thompson. That seems a long, long time ago now. So, yeah, 6-1, and all Penrith substitutions now made. We've got 4 16-year-olds on the pitch, so an insight into the future.
0: 4 16-year-olds, or was that the group that was playing the drums?
3: I know, I looked at 4 really promising young lads who played last night, and you'll gather by that, that's another goal. It's down 6-2. Slight defensive work from Pennycook's allowed. I'm just trying to see the goal scorer. If it turned towards me, it would be really helpful. 2 seconds, Russell. Who's the goal scorer?
4: Ewan Martin. Jonah Martin.
3: Jonah Martin. And the scorer was Jonah Martin there for Goldsby.
0: You know, this is good when you bring in the young players, especially when it's the Scottish Cup, because they're down in history, aren't they?
3: Well, that's it. Aye. You know, what a way to make your first team debut for 3 Rugby Day in particular, you know, to play in the Scottish Cup. So, yeah, big, big day for them.
0: Wow, big day for Pennycook. Did you ever think that the scoreline would be what it is
3: today? Look, I think we're due to score goals. Again, unknown opposition to an extent. But it's about us. It's about how we play more than how the opposition play. And, you know, we've showed well. We've played well today and we've taken chances. So, yeah, all good.
0: You've taken the chances and you've gained from it.
3: Well, that's it. You know, and look forward to our name being in the hat in the draw on Monday night.
0: Wow. I wonder who you'll get.
3: Well, lots of choice out there, isn't there? A lot of close games to go. So, yeah, we'll wait and see what it looks like at 4:45 tonight.
0: Yes, you will. And good luck in the draw as well.
3: Indeed. Thank you very much.
0: Thanks very much for the calls from your game.
3: Thanks, Russell. Appreciate it.
0: Aye, here as well, mate. You don't know how much. Cheers.
3: Cheers. Bye-bye.
0: There you are. A goal. That had just happened. Right, but there we are. I'm even looking at the scores here. They're not even up to date with the scores. No, not up to date. But I can only give you scores that I've got here on the board. and keeping up to date as well, but you're getting live updates from the games here on Saturday Sport Live. Right, and we're down to five. I'm about three minutes adrift here. I don't know what's happened. What's happened there? Right, and we should have Brian Burnett on this time. 4:30. Right, Mark Calder, 4:25. Let's get Mark on for a minute or two. Let's go live, Mark Calder. Right, call now. Overall, right across the board, there's been some goals scored this afternoon. Here's a 5-0, 6-1, 6-1, 5-1, 8-1. Blackburn United versus St Cuthbert Wanderers, 8-1. And we should be green to go. Let's see if we can get Brian Burnett on. No, it's not. It's Mark Calder. Mark Calder, sorry. Next one. Hi, Mark. You're live on Black Diamond FM.
5: Hi, Russell.
0: Well, how's the game going then, Mark?
5: Full time here at Ferguson Park, Russell. Whitehall progressed to the first round of the Scottish Cup. Fantastic news. Full-time score here at Ferguson Park with Whitehall Welfare 2. Garvin won. Garvin pulled a goal back on 80 minutes. Russell, it was made for a nervy last 10 minutes, that's for sure. Why else should have been out of sight, to be honest with you? The number of chances that we had, you know, we probably should have been at least 4 or 5-0 up. As I say, Garvin, you know, they come back into the game and they got a goal back. And they put a bit of pressure on the last 10 minutes. But thankfully, you know, we managed to see it through. As I say, we progressed to the first round proper.
0: Well, I wonder what the question will be tonight. I think you've got a quiz night tonight, is that right?
5: I think it's next week.
0: It's next week. I'm thinking it was this week.
5: 29th, I think it is.
0: 29th, right.
5: Yes.
0: I was going to say, you know what one of the questions would be? Who was the goal scorers in today's game?
5: Hi. Well, I'll tell you the answer for Russell. Ty O'Neill with the first one, and Jamie Abraham's got to get in the second.
0: Well, there we are then. I hope to pop up to your quiz night there.
5: We'll maybe see you next Saturday.
0: Run by Jimmy Butt.
5: See you next Saturday. Yes, aye. Jimmy's in charge of organising that one.
0: Yeah, and let's hope they raise a few pounds for a good cause.
5: Definitely, yeah.
0: But listen,
5: yeah.
0: Celebrations, how do you feel, man?
5: I believe, to be honest with you, Fraser, as I say, after the last 10 minutes, just a bit of relief, and I obviously, you know, excited to get through the first round. It's been a wee while since we progressed to the first round, so I'm not sure when the draw is. I think the draw might be tomorrow. You might be able to tell me, I don't know.
0: Well, I spoke to Andy Penman. He was talking about Monday.
5: Right, OK. I'm not 100% sure.
0: Neither am I. But he said Monday, and I believe what he said.
5: We'll definitely be keeping a close eye for that one.
0: You'll be nervous then, eh?
5: I know.
0: But listen, so, good luck in the draw.
5: Again, aye. If we can get a home draw, that'd be good. But we'll just need to wait and see what happens.
0: Could be Pennycook.
5: Could be.
0: Yeah.
5: Did the Preston beat East this season, Bay Russell?
0: Still on.
5: 2-0? Or is it still on?
0: Yeah.
5: 4-1, I believe. Somebody just came in and scored there. 4-1 to Preston.
0: That's right. And Pennycook 6-2, I think it is.
5: Right, okay. That's
0: something like that. 6-2, I think. Don't quote me, but yeah. That's what you want. That's the most important score for you, mate. Isn't
5: definitely.
0: It?
5: Yes.
0: Well, don't celebrate too much.
5: No.
0: Not until you find out who you've got next in the draw.
5: Aye, I know. Aye, we'll wait and see.
0: We'll see that one. And listen, thank all these guys with drums.
5: Aye, they're still beating that drum over there.
0: Well, they played a very good part in it.
5: They did. It was good day. As I say, good crowd. Good day had by all.
0: Okay then. Mark, you have a good weekend.
5: You too, Russell.
0: And thanks for the calls and the updates.
5: Let me speak to you next week. Okay?
0: I hope so. Right. Thanks. Bye.
5: Right. See you, Russell. Bye-bye.
0: That's one team through in the next round of Scottish Cup. Whitehall Welfare. There we are. What's this? Oh, sorry, I do apologise. I've got... Oh, something's came through there. I'm just looking at the message there. Came through Scottish Autograss. Let's see. I don't think I've got a call coming through from there. I don't think so. Or I would have had a message. I think that came through on TikTok. You know that? The video streaming. Yeah. So there we are. Some full-time scores coming through for East of Scotland Football League. Let's have a look. Who have we got coming on next? That was Mark Calder. And I'm running about 5 minutes late. How did that happen? You were bang on time. But it does happen. Let's see if we can get Brian on. Who else have we got to come on? Well, someone's on the phone. Let's find out. Hi, you're live on Blackdown FM.
6: Hi, Russell. It's Brian Burnett from East of Scotland. Sorry, I must have got half time. I forgot I was back on, but it's best in five, East House is one. It's been a total brilliant performance second half. We've had three superb quality goals, all from outside the box, right in the top corner. Gibbon and Dovu's completed his hat-trick. Lewis Allen Brown with a rare goal from Lewis. It was an absolute rocket. And then Nielsen Combe finished it off. It'll be a tap-in with great play by Gibbon again down the line. So it's Preston 5, East House is only 1, Russell.
0: What a game to watch that would have been.
6: We've still got 15 minutes to put, or 10 minutes to play here, so and the sun shines, so because it's a 3 o'clock kickoff today in the Scottish Cup. So the panels look like we're going through in style, Russell.
0: Well, Whitehall Welfare is through. They've just won their game. They were a 2:30 kickoff.
6: All right.
0: They beat Girvan, so that same through, you could be drawn against them.
6: Yes, it's one that I would take down the penny pit, no problem. Hard game up at Burgess and Park for anybody that goes there. But we'll see who we get in the hat. Hopefully it's a home tie, Russell.
0: Well, Penny Cook, I've been on the phone to Andy Penman. They've got enough goals that secures any game. You know, 6 goals in the game. So it looks like Penny Cook, Whitehall Welfare and yourself, Preston Athletic.
6: Aye, that's good that Penny Cook. The more East of Scotland teams that make it through, the better. Because they know the financial rewards you get from it. So aye, and we've got a hard game next week away to St Andrews in the league. So... Aye, it'll be a hard couple of weeks for us. We've got St Andrews, then we welcome Lowland League side to the benefit of Albion Rovers in the South Challenge Cup. So we've got an interesting couple of weeks coming up, Russell.
0: Well, you certainly have, mate. And well done. Congratulations.
6: Thank you.
0: Okay, I know it's not the end of the game, but, you know, it must be.
6: Aye, 5-1,
0: It's secured, put it that way.
6: Yeah.
0: Okay then, we'll catch up with you next Saturday.
6: No problem, thank you.
0: Well
6: Cheers,
0: done,
6: mate.
0: And congratulations.
6: Cheers.
0: Right, bye. There we are. That's Brian Burnett. Let's move on to Vernon Ash. Musselburgh game. And let's find out. Just having a quick look here. I've got the scores up, mind you, by the way, and all that, but they're not exactly up to date, put it that way. Right, so let's go, Vernon. Not my fault, by the way. Most up to date scores you can get is live on Blackdown FM. There we go. Vernon Ash coming up next. And John Wayne. Tom Thornton coming on as well. And John Wayne coming on as well. So it needs to be a quick one from Vernon. And we're green to go at the moment. John Wayne coming up with the bowling. Arniston Miners Bowling Club. Here we go. We're going live again. Hi, Vernon. You're live on Black Diamond FM.
7: Hi, Russell. It's 2-1 the last night, and I'm just staggering back down the hill here to get away. And it was 2-1. That shot after he went off after about 26 minutes. Shot went in from Wilson to make it 2-2. Now, I had never actually seen the goal because I was somewhere else at the time. And similarly, what I've heard is there was a hint of offside about it. But the goal stood anyway. Linesman had a better view than anybody. Never gave it. So, at the moment, it's 2-2.
0: And you've still got time to go.
7: Sorry?
0: You've still got time in the game, of course.
7: Yeah. About 5 minutes ago. Maybe 6 at the most. Must have all come back into the game. Clatter down there, but nothing happened. I think Mitchell was embarrassed to the back there to time right out of the game. And nothing's happened. So, I say, plenty of time.
0: All to play for then?
7: Yeah, it's in the park. Moniz defending. Massenbeed came on for my crest. Sorry for anyway. But as I say, Bonessa throwing, I think it's a Bonessa throwing, and the boys getting tossed out always here. Yep. Throwing it to Bonessa. Once the hind, I get the ball. Paul Stain. Short pass in. Grant with the ball. Puts it through. And Roy crossed over. And oh, I miss it with the muscle over the defender. Out to Fitzpatrick for Bonessa, he's just been wiped out there, and the referee played on. The boy just ran straight into Fitzpatrick, then he had the ball. The ball broke free and down Fitzpatrick went. So it must have been on the attack coming in. Bobbing about. One of the Bonessa players down there. I think he's getting up back up again. So it's been quite a good game. Both teams have been up and down, you know. Corner at the moment. Oh, staying over, headed out with his path, chased away. I think Grant for Bonessa's nearly did the run hard enough. But Fleming for Bonessa got the ball, flung it out to Irwin, who ran at the park. Mitchell's got the ball. That's the distance, so never went anywhere near. Benny's chasing it, but it's put it out. It's out of the park, it's like going to Bonessa. And a substitute for who's coming on, Bonessa. Let's see who's going up here.
0: Right, listen, Vernon, we've got to go. We're a wee bit short of time at this time of the programme.
7: Yep, no problem.
0: Keep me up to date with the score.
7: I will do once it finishes. Just to let you know, next week it's University of Stirling versus Bonehouse over in Stirling. Okay?
0: Good luck.
7: Right, I'll speak to you then. Right, cheer, bye.
0: Good luck today as well. Right, bye.
7: Right, bye.
0: Well, I'm saying that because I'm looking to get Tom Thornton on for a quick chat and then back to John Wayne. Get on to John Wayne, not back to him, get on to John Wayne. And hopefully he's going to come on and talk about the bowling. Last night's bowling. hopefully he will hear Storm Thornton on now. Let's go live. Oh, let's go live. Hi, Tom. Tom,
1: hi,
0: you're live on Black Dam FM.
1: No problem, Russell. So we're still going here at Kings Park. It's not at all as convincing as I'd hoped it might prove to be when we spoke last. So right now it's Dalkeith Thistle 1, Harrington Athletic 2. Dalkeith have just not long pulled a goal back, despite their one-man handicap, to keep the tie very much alive. So slightly anxious from a Harrington perspective with about 5 minutes to go. We had doubled our advantage just shortly after we finished our last call, Russell. We were 1-0 up at that time, thanks to Tom Davis's excellent 40th minute opener. Just shortly after we went off air, Gary Windrum had the ball in a good position on the left, got by a Dalkeith man, and he delivered what was intended to be a good ball across the face of goal for to set up a teammate scoring opportunity. An unfortunate Dalkeith defender got a toe on it, however, and diverted the ball into his own net to just beat the goalkeeper just at his near post. I think it might be credited as an own goal. It'd be interesting to see what the ref gives. So anyway, it was Dalkeith Thistle 0, Harrington Athletic 2 at that point. Obviously, we're hoping we would kick on and maybe add two or three more against opposition playing a man down since the 35th minute red card. Hasn't been that way at all. And obviously, Dalkeith, well, we got a goal back just not long before we came on air here, Russell. Jamie Smith, the Harrington goalkeeper, and his defenders are adamant the ball had gone out of play for a goal kick, but the assistant referee on our side, they didn't raise the flag. Play was allowed to continue. Ball was crossed in from the left, and Jamie's pulled off a fantastic save from the initial header. But a Dalkeith man's picked up on the loose ball and made it 2-1. Here's a chance for Harry. Jamie Beaton had an opportunity there to try and set Harry up for a third goal, but he's tried to go up himself.
0: Watch what you're saying, Tom. No commentary, please.
1: So it's now, going into the last few minutes. It's much tighter than we'd anticipated it might be. So Dalkeith Thistle 1, Harrington Athletic 2. I'm just going to quite look at the time. I think there's maybe about 5 minutes regulation time left, Russell, possibly a little less. So tighter and tenser than the Harrington contingent would have liked. But hopefully we've had enough about us. I mean, Tom Davis would have had us. He's had two or three other decent efforts, one of which would have made it 3-0. It just whizzed by the back post. It would have taken the net off the goal. It was going at such with such momentum, but it wasn't to be. And it's still in the balance here, Russell. Realistically, Dalkeith Thistle 1, Harrington Athletic 2, with around 5 minutes to go.
0: Well, looking at other games, right, local games in the Mid and the East, well, what we're looking at is the Pennycook secured their game, right, with the score they've got. White Hill Welfare is through their full time, and good Preston stuff. Athletic is secured by the amount of goals they've scored. So there's three teams, and waiting on your result as well.
1: Yeah, I've seen Preston were 3-1 up at East Houses earlier. I've not seen the scores for a little bit, but that's good for them. Obviously, they've had a few, a challenging start to the season. I don't think they've been helped by injuries, absences, etc. So, pleased for Stevie McLeish and the boys at the Penny Pit to get a result today and get through to the next round of the Scottish. And hopefully there will be other East Lothian names in the hat for the third preliminary draw when we're done and dusted here. We're not far away, but much closer than I think we had anticipated it would be, regardless of circumstances. And it remains to be seen how things pan out. But currently Dalkeith Thistle 1, Harrington Athletic 2, going into the closing stages here.
0: Well, these are the teams I mentioned that we follow, we have been following today, if you understand. That's why I'm telling you the scores, and guaranteed then getting through with the high score that they have got in the game, you know.
1: Yeah, I'll catch up soon enough, but I better go and focus on the last few minutes here, Russell, and hopefully we'll come good.
0: Okay, let's find out the final score. Thanks very much for the call, Storm.
1: There's a chance, could be. Oh, no, it's not going to be. Okay, I'll speak to you later, Russell.
0: Bye. There we are, that's Tom Thornton. I'm saying I mentioned these games because these are the games that we are covering. Of course, there's lots more. Rutherglen Cairn versus Dundalk Bluebell, Edinburgh University, Irvine Meadow, and Ben Burke, Newton Gay Star, Blackburn United, St Cuthbert's Wanderers, Bonnyton, Tweedmouth, Camelin, Whitlands, Victoria, Coldstream, Dunbar United. And if I can just have a wee look through here. Right. Scores haven't been updating too good. That is the problem, especially when you look at the Scottish Cup and what's involved. And I'm just having a look here. Right. Still, they've not been updating them. As far as I can see, Coldstream, Dunbar United, Kirkintilloch, Rob Roy, Tynecastle, St Andrews United, Hutchison Vale, Vale leading, Drumchapel United, Berwick Rangers versus Bonnyrigg Rose, but that's in the Lowland League. So these are some of the other teams that have been there. One I noticed there was Linton Hotspur game, Linton Hotspur versus Falkirk United, and they were in the Alec Jack Cup, the first round. They're through because it ended up 4-2 after penalties for Linton Hotspur. A good score, a good game, and through to the next round for them. Right, I'm going to play a bit of music because I'm going to see if I can get John Wayne on that phone.

here in the Scottish Cup, and of course the Alec Jack Cup as well. And we'll have scores coming up for you shortly here on Black Diamond FM. Saturday Sport Live, taking right through until 6 o'clock. And what we have coming up is Linton Hotspur versus Falkirk United. That win in the Alec Jack Cup with Paul Curry coming on just after 5. Baseball with Luke Razook, 5:15 to 5:30. South of Lilley versus Preston Athletic with Brian Burnett. And Dalkeith Thistle versus Haddington Athletic. I put Tom Thornton, that should be Jamie Smith down there on the final call. So that will take us closer to the international news at 6, with football scores as well after 6. We're talking about the footballers of yesteryear. Where did they go after, like, Pennycook Athletic? And then live to the ice hockey game tonight, and that will be the Edinburgh Capitals versus Dundee Rockets. Just before the game, or I should say, just before the face-off at 6:30, we'll be talking to Scott Neal, the general manager of the current team, Edinburgh Capitals. So that will be a chat about 6:20. And then after that, we will be going live to Cowanbeath Racewall. What a programme we've had for you today and had for you today here on Black Diamond FM. And remember that, of course, there is other sports. The Central Scottish Autograss at Babbitt Hill Raceway. Action-packed weekend of autograss racing, celebrating 20 years of racing. And host our Jock Rankin race meeting today and tomorrow. Well, it has been on today at Avonbridge Falkirk. And the racing starts at 11 a.m. tomorrow. Right, so that's an event that's on tomorrow as well. And just having a quick look. Old Ricky Roller Derby team 1 against Old Ricky Roller Derby team 2 was today. A fringe game at Meadowbank Sports Centre. And if you want to know what Old Ricky Roller Derby is, go and Google it. It's amazing. Right, these people on... It used to be online skates, right, around the track, and they've got blockers as well. You try and get around the track, but you've got blockers that will stop you from going any further. And they've all got fancy names. That's right, fancy names that they call themselves, right? I did have some information there. Let's have a wee look and see if I can bring something up on that. Let's have a look. All right, there we go. I think I may have. Roller Derby is full contact sport played on quad skates. It's quad skates combining speed, strategy and athleticism. The action is easy to get caught up in, even for the first time spectators. Old Ricky's home games are renowned for their enthusiastic crowds and community atmosphere. Old Ricky's, a team ranked 23rd in Europe, and this is an exciting opportunity to see some of the top-level international players in the club on trackside along those racing up the ranks of the B and C teams. Now, that was today. Right, although the atmosphere will be one of fun, everyone will want their team to win. It's been a long time since the days of home season when we had 3 intra-club teams all playing to be the season champions. We are all training hard, excited to get on track and determined to be better team. Team Green for the win, incidentally, says Natalie Lady Shrapnel. That's Natalie's name, Lady Shrapnel Barrett, who has been a member of the club since 2011. There will also be a spectacular entertainment away from track with half-time. Let's see what we've got. A half-time. So if you're feeling a little
like a tourist in your own city this August. Skip the

crowds, grab a ticket and come and watch some roller derby instead. Right, that was today at Medibank Stadium. And that was today, just giving you some information about the Old Reekley Roller Derby teams. And I thought I had something about there about the entertainment. Oh, there will also be spectacular entertainment away from the track with a half-time acrobatic performance from Malky Meatball and Friends, adding a suitably Edinburgh twist to an already unusual afternoon out. As usual, refreshments are available from Bonne Burrito, with market stalls to enjoy the vendor village. It says Old Reekley Roller Derby has been part of Edinburgh's sporting community landscape since 2008, and Medibank has been long been its home. The club has hosted almost 100 games, boot camps and events at the venue, with thousands of spectators experiencing roller derby there for the first time. So there you are. That's what's been happening today. You've missed it. But there will be other opportunities. All you need to do is look out for their fixtures. Pixelot next. Dance like nobody's watching. Is that you?

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2: From the Sky News Centre at 5. The Prime Minister says he's devastated to hear two police officers and five other people have died in a crash on Teesside this morning. A Volkswagen Passat was travelling the wrong way down the A66 when it hit a patrol car, which was heading in the right direction near Middlesbrough. Cleveland Police Chief Constable Victoria Fullers paid tribute to PC Matthew Blades and PC Tongcloth.
3: This is an incredibly sad day for Cleveland. These were brave officers protecting our communities and serving our residents who didn't return home to their families at the end of their shift.
2: A woman convicted of manslaughter over the death of her baby has been given permission to appeal her sentence. Constance Martin was on the run with her partner in 2023. Ukraine's hit one of Russia's biggest oil refineries. It's after 16 people were killed in an attack on Vladimir Zelensky's hometown. Severe storms have hit the east coast of America. Rainwater is pouring into underground train stations in New York City. In sport, Hull have marked their return to the Premier League with a shock 2-0 win against Manchester United. Ipswich are also underway with a victory. Live to Johnny McCann now at Portman Road.
4: Yes, what a dramatic start return for the Premiership for Ipswich as they beat Sunderland here. Substitute Jack Clark in stoppage time with the winner to get Gary O'Neill and his side a winning start back in the Premier League. It finished here at Portman Road. Ipswich 2, Sunderland 1.
2: Everton were 2-0 winners against Crystal Palace, while Leeds got past Nottingham Forest 1-0. Dundee United met Dundee in their Scottish Premiership later this hour. FIFA President Gianni Infantino brushed off questions from a reporter with a string of bald gags. He's been asked to stay away from a youth tournament in the Dominican Republic over concerns he'd be a distraction after his botched attempt to sell off stakes in the World Cup. That's the latest.
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5: This is the third and the final hour of Saturday Sport Live with the community sport programme coming up between 6 and 7. But right next, we'll be talking to Paul Curry from Lent Hotspur. My fault. I do apologise. That was my fault. Pressed the wrong button. Let's hope that Paul's going to phone in again. Oh, excitement. That's what it is. Looking through the scores. I'm quite sure he will call in again. In a minute. Oh, first mistake on the buttons today. It'll help if we're now green to go. Yeah, Lent Hotspur. What a score we had with Lent Hotspur. Lent Hotspur versus Falkhouse United. Let's go live this time. Hi, Paul. You're live on Black Diamond FM.
6: Hi, Russell. How you doing?
5: Not bad. Well, what a week you've had. You know, you go back to Tuesday night. What about the game on Tuesday night?
6: Yeah, Tuesday was quite eventful. If I'm being honest, I don't know how we came away with 3 points. Ormiston got a man sent off after about 20 minutes. And if I'm being honest, they battered us for the rest of the game. So probably the last 10 minutes, Ormiston went and they probably had, I think they hit the post 3 times, the ball. So we probably could have been 5 down by the time we score. But to be fair to the lads, we kept going. We got the equaliser. And then we scored a last-minute winner. Everybody celebrated, and there was a wee bit of nonsense happened. But aye, it was good to come away on Tuesday with 3 points.
5: And who was the goal scorers again?
6: The first goal was an own goal, and Marcus McIntyre scored the winner, which was he put his head where it hurt. He ended up with a right sore face. He put his head in, and the goal is. Kicked him straight in the face, but the balls went in, and obviously, but we ended up winning the game, which, as I say, we didn't deserve it, but sometimes you've got to win ugly.
5: Well, it's a scoreline that tells the end of the game exactly who's won and who's not, regardless of what happens during the day.
6: Yeah, that's it.
5: And you take it as being a good win. You did win. Against my home village, by the way.
6: Yeah. I apologise.
5: Oh, you didn't have to apologise, you know. I remember the old days where I used to sit up in the banking and watch them, but that was when I was very, very young. But that was Tuesday. But what about today's game? That was some game.
6: Well, again, it was another eventful game as a whole, and it was eventful for me as well. But, again, the performance today, it wasn't great. I thought we were very wasteful at times, and we got into good areas, and, you know, we found ourselves 2-0 down. We were 1-0 down at half-time. I don't know, Houghton Park a wee bit in the second half, and then, you know, we ended up 2-0 down. I'm not sure the minute, probably about 45 minutes to go. And then all of a sudden, you know, we kick into gear and we start putting them under pressure and we start, you know, asking questions and things. And obviously we get ourselves back to 2-2. Then we have a chance, obviously, from the penalty spot to win the game 3-2. Unfortunately, I missed, but we take the game to penalties. And obviously penalties is a wee bit of a lottery, but we kind of, you know, held our nerve and, you know, probably got what we deserve for the last 25 minutes performance anyway.
5: Well, were you playing to the last? Did you take a penalty or not?
6: I did, to be fair. I actually took 3 penalties today. I scored 1 during the game, missed 1 during the game, and scored my penalty in the shootout. My penalty of the day should have been my third goal. I actually scored the 2 goals to get us back in it, and I had a chance from the penalty spot to score a hat-trick. And the less said about that penalty, the better.
5: Well, you do get them. You do get them that you don't want to talk about them, you know. But listen, regardless of that penalty or not, I mean, 4-2 in penalties, a good score, you know.
6: So that's, as I say, penalties can be a lottery, and you just ask the guys to just, you know, be as confident as they can and, you know, just make sure you hit the target. And our penalties were good, to be fair. On the whole, we started the game quite poorly. But again, to show a reaction like how we did to come back for 2 goals down, with probably about 25 minutes to go, you know, you've got to give the boys a wee bit of credit.
5: Well, including yourself, of course. So I take will be the player of the match then?
6: I actually didn't get that, actually. It was Sam Meaney that actually got it. But the guys in the hospitality suite, they had a wee bit of drink today, so they'll maybe...
5: Right. That's your excuse, you know. But regardless, the player of the match or whatever, you know.
6: If I had scored that other penalty, then I might have got it. It would have been a hat trick for centre half. So.
5: What have you got to do to get a player of the match?
6: I can.
5: Well, the games are over in the Alec Jack Cup, you know. Results are through, most of them anyway. A couple of them haven't been finalised yet. I don't know why. But... you know, when the draw comes round, good luck in the next draw.
6: Well, that's it. You just want to try and go on a wee run in the Cups. I think last season, I think barring one win against Newton Grange on penalties, I think that was the only game we actually won in a Cup last season, if I'm correct. So, you know, it's always good to have a wee Cup run, you know, regardless of what Cup it is. We're in the hat and we'll just see what happens when the draw comes around.
5: Well, a few teams are in the draw. I'm looking at Glenrothes, Hart Hill, Edinburgh United, Kenway Star Hearts, Kirkcaldy Dysart, yourself, Oakley United, Lancarty and Whitburn, as far as I can see. Might be a mistake there somewhere. You know, so...
6: It'll not be any easy games, whoever we get. So, but as you say, you just want to, you know, you just want to try and get a wee run and just try and make sure you're in the hat.
5: So that's the first round. What about the Alec Jack Cup before, as far as Lent Hotspur's concerned then?
6: Sorry, say that again?
5: I'm saying that's the first round of the Alec Jack Cup that you've went through today. What about the history with Lent Hotspur in the Alec Jack Cup?
6: I'm not actually 100% sure of this. I didn't actually know if we've
5: taken part in it before.
6: I'm not actually sure. I think we might have been in it last year. But I can't remember who.
5: Don't worry about it.
6: Sorry, you put me on the spot there.
5: The only spot that you've been listen, the only spot that you've been put on today is the penalty spot.
6: The penalty spot. You're right, Russell. You're right.
5: I know you're going to have a good weekend. Right, and I know you've been
6: good when you win.
5: I know you've been away and coming back to a game like this as well, and you know the result speaks for itself, Paul.
6: Yeah.
5: So who you got coming up next?
6: So next week we are away to Tweedmouth in the league. So a nice wee trip down to Berwick. I'm sure they play their home games at Shieldfield. So it'd be good to go back down there again. I was obviously down there not long ago playing against Berwick. It's always good to go back down there.
5: Well, we'll catch up with you and let's hope that third time lucky.
6: Yeah, that's
5: Tuesday,
6: that's,
5: today, and maybe next Saturday.
6: Yeah.
5: Superstitious. Right, okay then, Paul, have a good weekend. Well done to your team. And well done to that person that scored all these goals. Right? And we'll catch up with you next Saturday.
6: Thanks very much, Russell.
5: Cheers, mate. Bye.
6: See you later. Bye bye.
5: Putting him on the spot, what do you think about that? Yeah, on the spot, on the penalty spot. Oh, what a game that, as I said, what a game that must have been. Right, we've got Luke Rizzuk coming up next. So why don't I run through some of the scores? Some of them haven't even been updated, I'll be honest with you. Let's have a look, especially in the cup games as well. Right, okay, let's go through East of Scotland Football League, the results I've got in their cup games thrown in as well. Benburb 2, Newton Green Star 1. Right, Blackburn United 10, St Cuthbert Woods Wanderers 1. I don't know, is that like a... Oh, right, okay. It's the way that they're printing this out. Bonnington Thistle 4, Tweedmouth Rangers 2. Camlin 3, Whitlitz Victoria 0. Coldstream 2, Dumbarry United 1. Dalkeith Thistle 1, Haddington Athletic 2. East Houses Lily 1, Preston Athletic 5. Edinburgh University 3, Irvine Meadow 3. Glenrothes 2, Edinburgh South 1. Hartwell Royal 3, Ormiston Primrose 2. Hoyt-Royal Albert 2, Edinburgh Community Football Club 3. Inverkeith and Hillfield Swifts 1. Edinburgh United 4. Kennewy Star Hearts 6. Edinburgh College 1. Canoole 2. Newborough 2. Kirkcaldy and Dysart 6. Bathgate Thistle 1. Kirkintilla Crobroy 4. Tynecastle 0. Lint Hotspur 4. Falkhouse United 2. After penalties. Livingston Community 0, Oakley United 5, Lincarty 3, Lochwey Welfare 1, Pennacook Athletic 8, Golfspath Sutherland 2, Pumpherston 1, Cowanby Central 4, Sauchie 1, Jeanpool Swifts 2, St Andrews United 6, Hutchinsonville 1, Vale of Leithen 0, Drumchapel United 4, West Calder United 0, Lochgelly Albert 6, Whitburn 9, Arneson Rangers 0, Whitehill Welfare 2, Girvan 1. So there's the scores there, and let's have a look at other scores as well and do updates at the same time. Always try and do updates, depends what games are and when they started. Okay. Right, Scottish Premiership, Rangers St Mirren postponed, St Johnstone Celtic postponed due to midweek games. Dundee United versus Dundee is at 5:45, half an hour to go before kick-off. And let's go down and have a look at the other scores. Scottish Championship, these are full-time. Green Wharton 1, Arbroath 2, Livingston 2, Dunfermline Athletic 0, Queen's Park 0, Stenhousemuir 2, Raith Rovers 2, Ayr United 0, Scottish League 1, Edronians 1, Ross County 3, Cove Rangers 3, Peterhead 0, East Fife 0, Hamilton Academical 0, Montrose 3, East Kilbride 0, Queen of the South 0, All Athletic 2, Scottish League 2, we have Clyde 3, Firth Athletic 0, Edinburgh City 1, An Athletic 0, Kelty Hearts 3, Dumbarton 1, Stirling Albion 2, Stranraer 2, the Spartans 3, Elgin City 3. And Kevin Marshall wasn't there to report on the Kelty Hearts win today. He would have been over the moon, wouldn't he? Right, let's go down to the Lowland League. Right down the bottom. And pick up that. Got to go at the bottom of these leagues and teams. There we are, right. Lowland League East, Berwick Rangers 0, Bonner Groves 2, Civil Service Trollers 0, Brechin City 2, Cowdenbeath 4, Stirling University 2, Dunipace 2, Broxburn Athletic 2, East Stirlingshire 0, Trenent 3, Galloway Dean Rovers 3, Hill of Beath Hawthorne 4, Lochie United 5, Linlithgow Rovers 2, Musselburgh Athletic 2, Bowness United 2. Let's get Luke Razook on the phone now as quickly as I can. Luke Razook. And they will slowly be coming to the end of their season as well, and we're green to go. Let's hope that Luke is on the ball. Luke is on the ball. The baseball. I hope he is anyway. Money, Luke, where are you? Luke, look at this. Luke, look at that. That's what I'm looking at, actually. I'm looking at the scores. I'm looking at the phone. I'm looking at the time. Where's Luke Razook? Oh, he's on the phone right now. Well, let's hope that Luke Razook is on the ball. Ha ha ha, the baseball.
7: Hey, Russell, yes. Luke Razook's always on the ball. Welcome to the next edition of our first pitch programme. Sunny day up there, I must say. That's the weather for baseball, and hopefully tomorrow's the same.
5: Well, who keeps control and who keeps the green and everything round about in tip-top shape then? Is it yourselves?
7: The answer is simple, the baseball. The baseball should keep control and everything. No, that's very biased. But no, I mean, hopefully weather will be good. But in terms of the field maintenance and organising everything for tomorrow, it's not us this time. It'll be the Cannons. We're playing the Cannons tomorrow. That's an early game, 10:30, at Warriston Playing Grounds. There we go. Those coming up. The other game, important game, is between Tapered Breakers and Edinburgh Diamond Devils after our game at Warriston Playing Fields in the Triple A. Last games, first pitch, listeners. Last games in the league are happening tomorrow. So last chance to see the big stuff. Well, not exactly, because we've got a set of playoffs coming up. But last games in the league. So it'll be definitely loads of heat coming up from both games tomorrow from 10:30 Warriston Playing Fields all the way. Oh, that will probably be all the way till 5 or something.
5: Luke, what about the positions in the league then? What's the standings of the positions in the league after tomorrow?
7: The tough questions for my club, but anyway, it's not about the Rays only here. In the AAA, we've got Edinburgh Cannons sitting tied with Tapered Breakers. We've got 15 games in total, 12 wins for both teams and 3 losses for both teams. So, oh my goodness, it's really competitive between these two. Edinburgh Cannons and Tapered Breaker, and so it'll be tough game tomorrow, because Tapered Breakers would really want to beat Edinburgh Diamond Devils, who are sitting third on the table with 15 games in total, 10 wins and 5 losses. And then we've got Glasgow Baseball Association, 6 wins and 10 losses,
8: And I just want to say, okay, for the first season, just a little line of defense here for Edinburgh Rays Baseball Club, which I represent, being totally neutral here. Edinburgh Rays are not last on the table. We're ending up this year a new AAA bracket for us in the fifth position, and then Edinburgh Angels are below us, so that's not too bad.
5: Fifth, and how many teams are in the league?
8: Six for the AAA. Six for the AAA, so we're in the fifth position.
5: Well, the thing is, regardless of where you are in the league, you've enjoyed this season.
8: Oh, yeah. Oh, big time. You know, I mean, no, it's been a great season, and every single game was great. Even the most demanding games, we've seen it all. You know, the great pitching on the mound from the way more experienced teams, and, oh, my goodness, there's a fun, loads of travel. Great Scottish baseball scene, I must admit. In the single A, however, we've got the table is a wee bit shorter. It's just five teams only. Only five teams. You know, we've got Glasgow Comets leading the table. That's 12 games in total, wins nine and two losses. One tied game. And Glasgow Galaxy, another outfit from the same club, Glasgow Baseball Association, sitting in the second with seven wins and five losses. And Edinburgh Knights are third. And then we've got Glasgow Eclipse and Tateford Breakers closing the table. So there we are. Busy stuff. Quite a number of fantastic games throughout the season. And yes, we're getting ready for tomorrow's game. Tomorrow's game will also be fantastic. The Cannons are great to play. I personally, I mean, at the moment I'm managing and coaching mainly, but when I play the Cannons, the pitching is a big challenge. And there's nothing better, no better way of learning than playing against a tough opponent, you know, because there's loads of great stuff happening, especially on the pitching front in the Cannons. They're great defensively and offensively as well, but yes, the pitching is very strong. So you can learn a lot. And what the Rays need, for example, representing the club here a little bit, is to respond to tough pitching, okay, to fast pitches, to off-speed pitches, etc., etc.
5: Well, what you've got to consider as well, you've been developing the team, and you've had a busy season, right,
8: yeah,
5: with the ground as well. So it's not just about playing the games, you know, you've had a lot of developments that you've been working on. And successful with, and developing a team as well for what you want, and what you need.
8: Yeah, we've put that festival, you know, the Edinburgh Baseball Tournament on the map, you know, which is now going to be, we believe, an annual thing. So it's been a busy one. We won a few, we lost a few, and it rained a little bit, you know, so that's baseball for you.
5: That's true. Now, I'm going to ask you a question. You know how I ask these questions that really test you, right? In baseball, right, you've got the different bases, right? Am
8: yes.
5: I right?
8: Oh, yeah.
5: I say home base, and you've got how many different bases have you got around when you're playing?
8: Yes, so we've got the home plate.
5: Yeah.
8: We've got the home plate where everything starts there. You've got the batter there, standing at the home plate, trying to hit the ball. And we've got a catcher at the home plate as well. And we've got first base. So after I hit a ground ball, the batter's job is to get to first base. We've got first base, we've got second base, and we've got third base. So we've got four bases in total, home, first, second, third. So a full round, a full round around all the bases and a comeback to home plate and the leg touching the plate is a score, is a run. Okay, so one, you hit the ball, you go one, two, three, and home again, and that's a run.
5: Right, the reason why I'm asking is, right, a question for my help here, from the home base to the first, to the second, to the third and fourth, are they all the same distance between each?
8: Yes, 90 feet. 90 feet is the distance from base to base. We've got 90 plus 90 plus 90 and plus, am I talking? Are we talking 360? Oh, we are talking a 360 swivel.
5: Perfect. No, I just wondered if there were various distances there, because, you know, one base might be easier to catch than the next one, but you've made it quite clear. That was something I'd thought about asking you, you know?
7: Yeah, exactly. I mean, where the distance differs a little bit from field to field is the home run line. You know. So, for instance, our field is not the largest ever. It's all right, you know. It's within the standard. So our, let's say, left field, for example, is just shy of 300 feet, and our right field is 305, okay? Center field would be 310, 320. But there are fields, you know, your proper fields, we're talking 340, 400 feet and over, you know? So depending on the field you're playing, it'll be either easier or harder to hit that home run. And a home run is your automatic score. You know, you hit a home run. So the best way to win a game, hit home runs, all game.
5: Every time.
7: Every time. Well, that's what we're hoping for tomorrow. I mean, I built a decent lineup. We've got a few additions, and we're getting Scots. Hello, we're getting Scottish players on the team, which is fantastic. And Brad Holleran, who's our third baseman for tomorrow's game, and a leadoff hitter, so he'll be starting. We hope he'll get to that first base. And we've got Rob Noyes, still learning how to pronounce the surname. He's also very, very local. So we're acquiring a good local base plus the entire international contingent, so it makes things really, really great.
5: Keeping it Scottish, keeping it local,
7: yeah,
5: right, which is great.
7: Absolutely.
5: But you do need the odd one or two really, really good players from maybe just outside the border.
7: I say the secret is try to get on board as many locals as possible, get the training going, make people believe that baseball is fantastic and fun, and you know, and just grow, you know, do it homegrown style, you know, rather than hunting for, let's say, people from the far who are only here seasonally or won't be here forever. Building it locally and more permanent is the way forward. So, for instance, in Baseball Scotland, we've got a single A and the triple A. Triple A is a very competitive league. So you get a big number of foreign contingent and very experienced, let's say, U.S. players or Latino players, Japanese, Asian players in general. Single A tends to attract those people who never played baseball, for example. So it's a developing league and there's a lot of beginners there, etc. So, you know, in the ideal world, we should, in our divisions, we should have single A, double A, and triple A, and it'd be fantastic to see three brackets where you've got developing league, single A, AA, your intermediates, and your big guns in the triple A.
5: Well, you're coming to the end of the season. Surely you've not got too many developing players, have you?
7: Yeah. Oh, exactly. Great point. Yesterday's practice at Morgan Playing Fields, where we train regular Fridays, we see development every week. From our players who joined this year, from our players who joined last year, it's incredible. Yesterday, unfortunate situation, two massively eager players, also local, Scottish Clara and Stu. Clara got hit on the nose when she was trying to go for that fly ball. And unfortunately ended up, nothing serious, listeners, but ended up with a slightly broken bone and a bit of a bleed. Went to the Royal Infirmary, but she's all right. She's coming back soon. So there we go. That's baseball. People think baseball is a very safe sport. Well, you gotta be careful. A ball is heavy. But other than that, it's a super safe sport.
5: I've got one, and I wouldn't like to be hit in the face with one of them, put it that
7: yeah,
5: way.
7: It's not like a boxing glove. It's a little bit harder.
5: Definitely. you know, we were getting on about the different bases and all that, and you're talking about and feet, 300, 310, 320. Is there a minimum size that you have to have?
7: For the home run,
5: yeah.
7: Well, in our regulations, 260, I believe, you know, which is quite low. It's your kind of your amateur leagues or lower level leagues. So that would be the minimum of the minimum. Fields don't tend to go that way because it's really close. So we do tend to keep it competitive, and have that 280, 290 minimum. You know, in Scotland, it's unlikely you'll find well over 300. Okay, so it'll be between 280 to 320, 340. I don't know if anyone's got 340.
8: And then there's also the backstop that stops the ball, because, you know, I mean, in baseball there's a thing, you can actually steal a base. So if you're on your first base and the catcher drops the ball, you know, off of, from a pitch, the runner on first base can steal a base. So they, he can run on a drop ball from 1-2, from 2-3, or even steal home, as we say, you know, so on a drop ball. And the backstop, if the backstop is too close, then it's very difficult to steal. Your standard distance from the home plate is 30 feet to 60 feet in the major league. Okay, our backstop is 40 feet, but in Scotland, all the backstops are way closer than that, so a bit harder to steal.
5: Interesting, isn't it? You thought we had finished talking about baseball.
8: Never.
5: There's always something else about baseball, I think, you know.
8: Yep.
5: Right then, Luke, I think we have to move on. Are you coming on next Saturday, are you?
8: Yeah, so basically, yes, a quick one to all the listeners of our first pitch, very regular updates from Baseball Scotland scene. We're at Morgan Playing Fields Fridays. 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That's where you can see the Rays, of course. And yes, the season is slowly coming to an end. But just a quick shout out that we've got the next month will be pretty much our wild card games and playoffs and then finals. And then we should be done with the season by the 4th of September. October, sorry. So September is busy playoffs, and October we would wrap it up.
5: Still time to listen to First Base here on Black Diamond FM. We're still
8: I'm hoping we... yes, I'm hoping we'd be doing this the whole year round.
5: If you've got time to talk, I've got time to listen. Thanks very much, Luke.
8: Thank you, Russell. Have a great one.
5: Right, bye. Good luck tomorrow. Bye.
8: Thank you.
5: Well, you got time to talk, I've got time to listen. There's a new one for you. Coming from me, that is new. Let's see if we can get Dave McQueenie on. And will he be talking about his game today? Well, and he always said he would come on, but let's see if he will. Come on, and we're green to go again. And I'm looking through the fixtures there. Yep, against Preston Athletic. That's the Scottish Cup for you. Yep, Scottish Cup. So, will he come on? That's the million-dollar question. This is Black Diamond FM, Saturday Sport Live, and he is coming on. Let's go live. Hi, Dave, you're live on Black Diamond FM.
9: Hi, Russell.
5: Well, Dave, a day that you don't want to really remember too much.
9: Yeah, correct, yep.
5: You know, but the thing is, you had to take part in it. The game was there, you know. Whatever happened and how it happened, then you might be able to enlighten us a bit on that.
9: Well, listen, I'm going to be honest. From the first kick of the ball, Preston were by far the better side. 100%, no excuses. We just didn't turn up today. Preston, absolutely good football side. Played it round about us. Made us look like school lads sometimes. And listen, that's no disrespect to my players, because I've got good players. But we just couldn't get near them. And they went into, you know, they took the lead 1-0, and then they took the scored the second in about 30 minutes. I think it was 13 minutes and 30 minutes for the two goals. So it went in 2-0 at half time. We were too busy arguing with each other, players and manager and coaches and things. We were having a go at each other in the change room at half time. But it sort of worked, because we went out the second half, we pulled it back to 2-1 within about 5 minutes, I think it was. Made it 2-1. But straight from centre, Preston went up the park, made it 3-1. Another crazy goal. And then right after that, we took centre. We had a great chance. Lewis Sivers was straight through, and he clipped it over the bar. Just the goal that he beat just went over the bar. Chipped the goal, it just went over the bar. So that could have made it 3-2. Now, listen, even then, Preston were by far the better side. And then Preston kept pressing, playing good football. Scored the fourth, scored the fifth. Then we had another chance, clean through Josh Murray. And unfortunately for Josh, he's not had much playing time and he's screwed his shot wide. But listen, I have no complaints today. A better team won on the day. But as I said to lads, you know, we had our, you know, we set twos in the change room and things at half time. It's all forgotten about. What we've got to concentrate now is regrouping, because we've got good players, regrouping and making sure that we are ready for next week's game against Leith Athletic here up the hill. So that's the Scottish gone. And fair play to Preston. By far the better side today. No complaints here. And deserved a 5-1 victory.
5: It only takes one goal to win a game. Unfortunately, you had five goals against you, but only one goal to win a game in Scottish Cup's gone. Hard luck, it could have been different, you know, but it's not always a case of crying over spilt milk, you know, as you're rightly saying, right? It's gone, it's finished, let's move on, let's get the next game, and hopefully the team will group together and, of course, make a difference on Saturday.
9: Yeah, that's it. You're 100% correct. That's the game gone. We move on, and we've got to get the players ready for next week. My coaching staff, Wally Service and Scott Gallagher, I've got to get the lads up for it next week, because next week's more important than what today's result was. But listen, I'm taking nothing away from, although I would have loved to have won today, take nothing away from Preston Athletic, by far the better side in a 5-1 victory. So good luck to them in the next round, and we move on now, we move on to a league. But listen, Preston got promoted last year, a league above, and they showed today that they're a league above. So that's what some of my younger players have got to adhere to, and you know, I hope they take a lot away from today's game and learn from it, especially fitness wise and the movement of the ball, etc., and learn from it, and that's it. And if they can do that, then fine. But as I say, Russell, the league's our concern this year, especially trying to get in the top three. Not going to say we're going to win it, and try to get in the top three, because it's going to be very difficult. And that's what we've got to concentrate on. So we look forward to next week now. Move on.
5: Well, a double pressure. The fact is it's a Scottish Cup, and also the fact is the Preston's a league above in that. It's double pressure. I know a lot of things may have been said in the changing room or whatever, but that's pressure for you. You're trying to get a game changer of some sort to get a better result than what you get, or maybe even a win, but that's difficult. You can't predict it. You can't plan for it. It's just that you've got to deal with it as it happens. So against Leith, what do you think? A good, strong... And let me go back a bit again. What about injuries? You didn't have any injuries today, did you?
9: It was just me, Lewis Watson, missed out today, and Sean Hill, our captain, he missed out today as well. But hopefully both of them are at training next week. Hopefully I've got a full squad to pick from next week, and they can, you know, make amends for today's performance to the supporters. And as I say, just, you know, take it one game at a time in the league. And I think, you know, we're a good squad of boys, we're a good team, and I think we can recover from this and move on and hopefully start next week.
5: Well, I've always said it's the players on the pitch that make a difference. They realised what was going on, couldn't do a thing about it. They stand there with the result against them, so they've got a lot of thinking to do individually or as a team for next weekend, and hopefully pull themselves together. Pull their socks up, as they say.
9: Yeah, definitely.
5: Do they wear socks? But never mind, David. Listen, thanks very much for coming on live again.
9: No worries.
5: And talking about the game. So good luck against Leith.
9: Thank you very much, and I'll hopefully speak to you next Saturday with a better result.
5: Hopefully. Definitely.
9: Okay,
5: definitely.
9: Okay.
5: Cheers, mate.
9: Okay, cheers then.
5: Bye bye. There were Dave McQueenie. He did come on, even the scoreline wasn't in favour of East House's Lily. Last call on this session, Jamie Smith from Dalkeith Thistle. Let's see if we can get Jamie on now again with this game. It was a cup game against Haddington Athletic. What did Jamie say about the game? Not as many goals, but still a win. Not for Dalkeith, for Haddington. Let's move on. What a busy day today, isn't it? Not masses of phone calls coming in, but enough phone calls to cover what we needed to cover today with the Scottish Cup. And there's one from Linton Hotspur with Alec Jackcop. And we're green to go. Let's see if we can get Jamie on. Dalkeith Thistle versus Haddington Athletic. Tom Thornton's been on three times this afternoon talking about the game because he was available. No one available for Dalkeith except Jamie coming on now and talking about the game overall. We would like to get someone from Dalkeith Thistle to come on and report from the game. We'd love to get someone to come on from East House's Lily. If you're interested, get in touch, sport@blackdiamondfm.com. 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
10: Hello, how are you?
5: Not too bad. Well, been keeping track of the score. A lot of games today in the Scottish Cup and the Alec Jack Cup. But the interesting one was this local game with Dalkeith Thistle against, of course, the East Lothian team, Haddington Athletic. What was your thoughts before the game, Jamie?
10: I think before the game, we were saying to the players that we felt, obviously, it's a Premier League team against a second division team, and we have to be respectful of that. I mean, we weren't expecting them to get much of the ball, so we had to be organised off it, and when we had our chances, we had to make use of them and make sure they were valuable in what we were doing. And it was like that, to be honest. To start off, I hadn't done a good team. They've been performing well over the recent weeks. I think us, ourselves, we're starting to turn a wee corner, even though the results haven't went our way. I think performance-wise, we're actually playing nice football. And just told them, the players, to go and express ourselves, be brave, the Scottish Cup. So, you know, they don't come around often. Once a year, if you're lucky, we can get a couple of runs, but it wasn't to be today. But I think the players really performed well today, really did well. Up until the red card in the first half for Aaron Barber, it was 0-0, and we had a couple of chances. Haddington had a couple of chances, but we were competing. I think it's hard to see who the Premier League team and who the second division team were in regards to that. It was a good game to watch. The red card came and it was had to shuffle out about a bit and be a bit of pressure. There was about 10 minutes of the first half left, and we were containing them okay. We were backs against the wall, but a great ball in and a great finish to make it 1-0 going into half time. We were disappointed with the red card. There was a red card. Obviously, the manner there was. It was given. It was an erratic challenge, if it was going to be fair. And then we're always going to be an uphill battle against that. So, half time, we were saying to the players, it's all positive. Obviously, no good to be going 0 down, but the 11 men on the pitch, it was 0-0, we were competing. And we told them we'd go in and do exactly the same again. Obviously, we had to change the system a wee bit. We'd been a man down, and there were overloads all over the park. The lift in the early goal, which was a bit disappointing, it was deflection, so 2-0. And we still tried to take the game to them, so we moved three up front just to get them thinking. Made a couple of changes. Chris Jack came on and he scored the goals to make it 2-1. And we gave them a game. We definitely gave them a game. Proud of the players' efforts, to be honest. It's just a shame that red card came about, but it was a red card, so we can't complain about it. And it's probably put us in good stead and gave us a wee bit of confidence going into the league.
5: Well, you know, you talk about the difference in the two teams. There was only one goal in it, you know?
10: Only one goal, yeah.
5: A lot of these games this afternoon in the Scottish Cup, there was a lot of goals between one team and another. But it was so close, there was only one goal in it before it went to penalties, you know?
10: Yeah, definitely. I mean, we put two at the back with 5 minutes to go and put players up, and they're telling them if we lost the goal now, it's not the end of the world, is it? But if we scored the goal, it would be he'd be a game changer, but it just never came. But like I say, it was a good game of football overall, so plenty of positives to take from it.
5: Can I ask you who the player stood out in your team the most? I would normally say the player of the match, but you might not want to say who it would be, you know?
10: No, we've got a player of the match. We gave it to Gary Nicholson today. So he just came from Fulhouse. He was at Lismagle for a few years. He's not had much of a pre-season, to be fair. He admits that himself. We had a few injuries. So he's normally a holding midfielder, fairly centre-back. He can't play there. But he's a leader, and he talks throughout the game. He's a really quality player. And it showed today. I think he was just composed at the back, and he tried to play a bit of football. So definitely Gary played man of the match today. Daz McTiernan and Jordan Mackey in front of him, just in holding midfielder roles. They've played excellent for the last few weeks too. So they were very close. But overall, the work rate from the guys on the pitch, the 10 that remained, and the subs that came on, work rate was unbelievable. Worked really hard, and they were so disciplined throughout the game.
5: Well, that's a good sign. What about your next game coming up then?
10: The next game is back at King's Park on Saturday. Have to kick off and we're playing Tynecastle. So Tynecastle were up there. Obviously, they got relegated last season, so they're a decent team. It's one of my old teams too, so looking forward to playing them.
5: Tynecastle didn't do too good today against Kirkintilloch. Rob Roy, they got beat 4-0.
10: Again, it's a hard game, hard place to go to there. So, different game, league game. So, cups out the window now. We need to focus on the league. So, Tynecastle next.
5: Yeah, just like yourself. Just like yourself. Yeah. Same position. But they will want to make some changes to hopefully bring the team back together after today's defeat, both Tynecastle and yourself. And let's hope that that can make a difference for next week's game.
10: Definitely. Looking forward to it.
5: Jamie, thanks very much for the call. And listen, good luck.
10: Thank you very much. Thanks for having me on.
5: Anytime. Cheers, mate.
10: Thank you. Bye.
5: Bye. Jamie Smith, Dalkeith Thistle. Got beat with Haddington in the Scottish Cup. There you are, but so did Tynecastle. 4-0. As he said, a hard place to go, Kirkintilloch, Rob Roy. And let me have a look. Maybe another track of music, I think. I was looking at Bruno Mars. I just might. I just might what? I just might want to play some music.

right? No prizes. But what is the oldest sport in the world? The oldest sport in the world. What do you think it is? Think it's football? Do you think it's baseball? Do you think it's rugby? Tennis? Do you think it's darts? Do you think it's swimming? What is the oldest, widely considered as the oldest sport in the world? What is widely considered as the oldest sport in the world? What about your thoughts? You can send a message to sport@blackdiamondfm.com. 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Doesn't it take long? Requires an answer or two. What one do you think it is? Think about it. What is considered widely, or widely considered, as the oldest sport in the world? Right? Historically. Goes back a long time. Yep, I know the answer, but do you know? sport@blackdiamondfm.com. There you are. Quiz on Saturday Sport Live. I'm just going to start that, I think. There you are. No prizes at the moment. But who knows what the future will hold? Who knows what the future will hold in the next round of the Scottish Cup? Andy Penman says, I think it'll be drawn on Monday night. I'm not sure. I'm not checked up on it because I'm doing a live programme here just now. Still doing a live programme. And Alec Jack Cup, well, the first round. Who were the winners? Glenrothes, Hart Hill Royal, Edinburgh United, Kennewy Star Hearts, Kirkcaldy and Dysart, Linton Hotspur, Oakley United, Glencarty, Whitburn. Right, but I still never got Canoe, Newborough won. Nothing's came up about that, I don't know why. And that's Alec Jack Cup. There's some results not complete for the Scottish Cup, which is disappointing. Right, when we look at that, and I'll look through it later on, I'll put it up on my Facebook and Twitter pages. So coming up after the international news, we've got players of yesteryear. Where did they go? Right, and that is a feature started due to Dougie Gray from Dunbar United. And Dunbar United, well, I no longer have a reporter for Dunbar United, right, to come on live and give us live updates. So if anyone out there is listening, Dunbar United, we're looking for a reporter for Saturday Sport Live. 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Also, when I think about it, general sports reporters might come in handy, talking about different sports rather than football. Interested? sport@blackdiamondfm.com. Simple as that. You know, all you need to do is send me a message and I will look at it and I will reply to you. That's something that will improve your personality, improve your... Loads of different things. I've not got listed them here. Certainly bring you on. It certainly brought me on joining Black Diamond FM and looking at the sports side. Originally, it wasn't sport, by the way. Used to do the Fun Factor with school children from the primary school to high school with Just Gus. And then John Ritchie said, how do you fancy doing sport? Why not? I didn't have a sports reporter, a presenter, didn't have any sports going back in time on Black Diamond FM. So I agreed, and look where I am now. Still no further forward. Nah. I enjoy it. I enjoy talking to people. I enjoy getting results in. Results, whether it's a win, lose or draw, right? Because it's keeping you up to date out there in Midlothian, which is important. Because someone says to me, it's not everyone that's got internet connection. We're listening live on 107.8 FM and 100.7 FM. Yeah, so people who cannot get out and about outside the house and that, they listen to Black Diamond FM. 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

0: and I'll pick it up, and it'll be interesting to hear from you. That's right. If you support a local team, tell me about it. Right? Whether it be the East of Scotland Football League or the Lowland League, tell me about it. Ah, John Wayne's just got in touch. What did he say? He's in the Borders. Didn't see your call. Forgot about it. Sorry. Right, watch it this. Watch it this. Ah. Oh, I'm always at it. Oh, minutes. I didn't see my call. Well, if he texts me back, he'll see my reply. John, get on for a couple of minutes. Right, that's what I've just texted him. Call now, couple of minutes, and we're green to go. He might even give us a score from last night, from the bowling. I'll push him. Push him. To the limit before 6 o'clock international news. That is, of course, if he does call in. I've got to get the call first. And he knows the number. Right? What's he doing in the Borders? What Borders teams are playing? No, he would be at the Arneson Rangers game, if anything. He might be out for a meal. Lucky him, I've not had my tea yet. But we're coming up to international news. A couple of minutes to go. Right, I don't think he will call in, because I'm only saying a couple of minutes. But you never know our luck or his luck. Right after the international news, remember, we will continue with community sport. Saturday Sport Live with community sport. That's right. And it's interesting, this part of the programme after six. Interviews, which I think you will enjoy, but you need to listen to it. And listen to it until 7 o'clock anyway. We're going live to Cowanby Threswall. We're talking about ice hockey. We're talking about players of yesteryear. Where did this all come from? This all came from suggestions from people like yourself, saying, can we not do this? Can we try this? Why not? We didn't have any link to Cowanby Threswall on Wednesday Sport Live, so we're getting it tonight. Now, remember, Wednesday Sport Live with Laird Gilfillan between 6 and 8. Interviews. I don't know what he's got coming up this Wednesday, but check it out, Wednesday Sport Live. That's on Black Diamond FM. Well, no chance are we going to get John Wayne on now. He had his chance, right, and more than one, but he had his chance there. But no time left. He's just messaged me now. Too late. What's he saying? Can't come on later. He'll be out for a meal or something. Just quickly. Seeing what he says. And see what. Too noisy, buddy. Must be in a pub. Oh, that's the wrong one. Too late now, I think. Let's move on to the news. Must have put news on after that track. But never mind.
1: At 6, two police officers are among seven people who've been killed in a crash on the A66 near Middlesbrough on Teesside. PC's Matthew Blades, who was 37, and 38-year-old Tom Clough were in a patrol car when they were hit by a Volkswagen Passat going the wrong way. Cleveland Police Chief Constable Victoria Fullers called it an incredibly sad day.
2: Earlier today, the Deputy Chief Constable and I visited Matthew and Tom's families to offer our condolences, support one another and begin to come to terms with this unimaginable loss.
1: Constance Martin's been granted permission to appeal her 14-year prison term for the death of her baby. She and her partner Mark Gordon were convicted of manslaughter and child cruelty after a 7-week manhunt in 2023. Two men aged in their 20s and 50s have been arrested after reports of a stabbing in County Antrim this morning. The Police Service of Northern Ireland were called to Newton Abbey just before 8:30. 23% of baby food products from 9 leading brands have been found to contain too much sugar 1 year on from new voluntary guidelines. In some cases, there was more than 3 times the recommended limit. The industry has until February to make changes. In sport, Brentford are taking on Tottenham in the opening London Derby of the Premier League season. Live now to Christy Kinnebrough.
3: It's Brentford 1, Tottenham 0, and the goal came from a brilliant run into the box from new record signing Sangare, who squared it to pick out Keane Potter from 6 yards out. He put Brentford deservedly in front. They came close to a second as Thiago struck the bar. As for Spurs, they've offered very little in attacking so far. Brentford 1, Tottenham 0.
1: Hull marked their return to the top flight with a 2-0 victory over Manchester United, while fellow promoted side Ipswich beat Sunderland 2-1. It's goalless in the early stages of the Dundee Derby in the Scottish Premiership. And that's the latest from the Sky News Centre. I'm AJ Walsh.
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6: Fine.
0: It's been a long time. You were on before, quite a long time ago, weren't you?
6: Yes, I used to report from the Pennycook Athletic matches.
0: That's right, and then you moved on. But moving on doesn't mean to say you can't remember what happened in the past. So I've started this series of players of yesteryear. Started off with Dunbar United, Haddington Athletic, Whitehall Welfare. Now we've got to an important team after getting through in the Scottish Cup this afternoon, the preliminary round, Pennycook Athletic.
6: Yes, a good result today. Getting into the next round is the important thing. And that was certainly achieved today.
0: Well, you're going to go back in time, I think, maybe to a cup game as well, are you not?
6: Yes, I certainly will be mentioning that, Russell. Some of your listeners of a certain age may recall.
0: If not, then it'll be news for them. Let's go, John. Let's see what you've got to tell us about players of yesteryear.
6: Okay, then, Russell. For me, supporting Pennycook Athletic started at a young age. I started going to watch Pennycook Athletic in the 1950s when my dad took me to their games. So I've watched a lot of players come and go over the years. After being a spectator for many years, I went onto the committee in the 1980s, became president, a position I held for over 30 years. Before standing down in 2023. Over the years, I've seen a lot of change in the game. When I started watching Pennycook Athletic, they played in junior football. And the junior football world in those days was a recognised breeding ground for players making their way to senior clubs and senior football. One notable local example was Dave Mackay, going from Newton Green Star to Hearts and the Spurs before gaining international caps and going on to be a successful manager. Personally, I saw John White, an eventual Tottenham Hotspur legend, play at Pennycook for Bonnerig Rose. I also saw John Yogi Hughes play at Pennycook before he signed senior. Legends like Kenny Dalglish and Danny McGrain were also products of the junior game. The list goes on and on. However, for me, one of my first heroes was a centre-forward, Charlie Dixon. Charlie, after scoring a lot of goals for Pennycook, signed for Dunfermline Athletic, where he became a club legend. He scored in the winning replayed final of the Scottish Cup in 1961 against Celtic. He played in European competitions for Dunfermline. He made 340 club appearances, scoring 215 goals, including 11 hat-tricks. Charlie, he was a renowned racing pigeon fancier, and when he retired, all his attention went onto his racing pigeons. Another favourite player of mine was centre-half Eddie Thompson. A Rose Well lad, Eddie signed for Penicuik in 1965 from Whitehill Welfare, who were at that time an under-21 side. After Penicuik lost 1-0 to Bonnyrigg Rose at Tynecastle in the semi-final of the Scottish Junior Cup in 1966, Eddie signed for Hearts. That was the start of a great career. He moved to Aberdeen and then America before finally playing in Australia with Sydney City. After stopping playing, he moved into coaching and went on to manage the Australian national team, notably in the 1992 Olympics. Australia, under Eddie's management, missed qualification for the USA 94 World Cup, suffering a 1-0 defeat to Argentina, who incidentally included Diego Maradona in their team that day. Moving on a few years, local boy Lee Bullen signed for Penicuik Athletic in 1989, and after scoring freely at centre-forward, was snapped up by Terry Christie at Meadowbank Thistle. This started a far-travelled career for Lee. He went to Australia, Hong Kong and Greece before returning to Scotland to sign for Dunfermline Athletic. While in Hong Kong in 1996, he played for a Hong Kong select in a friendly against England, Paul Gascoigne and all, as they prepared for Euro 96. In 2004, Lee signed for Sheffield Wednesday, where he established himself as a fan favourite and a club stalwart. He played in every position for Sheffield Wednesday, including one match against Millwall as goalkeeper. After finishing his playing career in 2011, Lee moved into coaching at Sheffield Wednesday and over the years served as caretaker manager at the club on three separate occasions. Most recently, he returned to Scotland to manage Ayr United for two seasons in the Scottish Championship. However, if I could now turn to the Penicuik Athletic team of 1969-70, which reached the final of the Scottish Junior Cup at Hampden Park, only to lose the replay 1-0 to Blantyre Vicks. Penicuik reached the final using only 14 players. Murray McDermott, John Thorburn, Maurice McCabe, Willie Hume, Brian McGarry, Willie Hogg, Malky Robertson, Rab Buchan, Robin Stenhouse, Gordon Wallace, Jackie Murphy, Ricky Reeves, Willie Finlayson and Jimmy Darling. Under Secretary Dick Walker, they beat seven West of Scotland teams on the way to the final. Tannagh Side, Wishaw, Renfrew, Cumnock, Carluke, after three matches, Vale of Leven and Ashfield in the semi-final at Brockville Park in Falkirk. Of that team, four players turned senior: Gordon Wallace, Murray McDermott, Brian McGarry and Malky Robertson. A live wire forward, Gordon Wallace signed for Raith Rovers in 1970, arriving at Starks Park shortly after the departure of another player named Gordon Wallace, so was referred to at Raith as Gordon Wallace Mark II. He scored 76 goals for Raith in 223 league appearances before moving to Dundee United in 1977, where, coincidentally, he became a teammate of Gordon Wallace Mark I. Goalkeeper Murray McDermott, who had previous senior experience with Glasgow Rangers, also signed for Raith Rovers, where he eventually entered their Hall of Fame with 365 appearances over 10 seasons. He went on to play for Berwick Rangers, Morton, Arbroath and Meadowbank Thistle. Murray's son Mikey followed his father's footsteps into the Penicuik Athletic team for several seasons as an accomplished defender. Local boy and centre-half Brian McGarry signed for Alloa Athletic. He quickly became a cult figure with his no-nonsense, uncompromising approach to defending. Nicknamed Buck, he made up for his lack of inches with his all-out style. Brian still attends the occasional Penicuik match, and indeed he enjoys his weekly game of golf. His son Brian also played for Penicuik Athletic as a goal-scoring forward. Finally, the last of the four to sign senior was Malky Robertson. A talented winger, he also signed for Raith Rovers, where he made 140 appearances, scoring 53 goals. After a short spell at Ayr United, Hearts stepped in and paid £25,000 for Malky's services in 1977. He went on to play 98 games for Hearts, scoring 14 goals. After leaving Tynecastle, he went to Toronto Blizzard in Canada before returning to Scotland for short spells with Dundee United and Hibs. He finished his playing career with Hamron Spartans in Malta. Malky's son Sandy played for Rangers in the 1990s. And talking of father and sons, how about these two? David Gray, current Hibs manager, his father, Peter Gray, played with Penicuik Athletic. And then Kenny Miller, Hibs, Rangers, Celtic and Scotland centre-forward. His dad, Jockey Miller, also played with Penicuik Athletic. Change days now, though. In 2018, the majority of junior clubs left the Scottish Junior Football Association to join the Scottish Football Association and become part of the pyramid system. The player pathway system has also changed, with most senior clubs now running academies for younger players. However, there was one recent example of a player in Tier 7 of the pyramid system signing for an SPFL club. Falkirk signed Barney Stewart from Heriot Watt University before he secured a big money move to West Bromwich Albion in England. So, Russell, you never know, Penicuik Athletic might produce another diamond.
0: Well, I certainly hope so. I've got a bit of history in my attic from Penicuik Athletic, by the way. Right, going back to the Scottish...
6: No.
0: Something more special than that. I don't think it's complete. It's missing something. You go back to the Scottish Cup game. What about the bowler hats? Do you remember them?
6: Yes. They were produced by Willie Fine Plastics, who had a factory in Penicuik at the time, and they turned out hundreds of these plastics boaters, which the Penicuik Athletic supporters wore to Hampden on the day.
0: I've got one. Original.
6: Very good. Very good.
0: Got handed to me, you know.
6: I think mine gave up the ghost a few years ago, Russell.
0: Mine's is in a hat box, but it's polystyrene. Right?
6: That's it.
0: And it is a shaped hat. But I'm not sure if there was a band round it. That's what I'm saying. I think something might be missing from it originally. But I wasn't there in the time. But I've got the hat. But was there a band round it?
6: Not that I can remember, Russell. As you say, they were blue and white polystyrene to match the club's colours.
0: Well, this one's, I think, if I remember right, it's just pure white. so something blue right. might have been on it.
6: Yep, yep. Yes, there would be something blue on it, Russell.
0: Yeah, but I think mine's just white, so I'm missing something that might have been on it or round it. But it's still a hat that was used in that day, you know?
6: Part of history.
0: Amazing what people may have found in their attic, John, you know, that relating to the history of Pennycook Athletic. And hopefully that they might even donate something to Pennycook Athletic for their archives. Who knows?
6: Who knows, Russell?
0: John, absolutely brilliant. Some of the history, players of yesteryear, where are they now? Fantastic. Thanks very much for your input.
6: Not a problem, Russell. Glad to have helped out.
0: Glad to have you back on live on Black Diamond FM again.
6: Okay, Russell.
0: Thanks very much. Right, bye. Bye.
6: Bye.
0: There you are. There's a bit of history. I need to have a look. There might be something blue in it, but I thought it was just pure white. Right, next, coming up, probably about just a minute or so earlier, but doesn't matter. Right, it's, let me see what we've got coming up next. It's the ice hockey, isn't it? Edinburgh. Right, I've actually put a lot of my stuff away. I shouldn't have done that because it had notes on it. So if you just bear with me, I'll just look at my folder. And it's Neil, manager of the current team, and he'll be talking about tonight's game, the ice hockey. Oh, what have I done? Press the button. Ice hockey. No, I've done something. Hi. No, I'm just wondering, I'm not live. Present it about. Hi. Ah, no.

Yeah, I've got you. Must have pressed a button wrong or something there. Ah, we'd be better playing the music, I think. But nevertheless, I was looking for the information about the ice hockey. I'm getting carried away, getting things sorted out for leaving the programme. Too early, of course. Right, let's see who it was. Let's get back to what I was talking about. Right, and Edinburgh Capitals, Scott Neil, General Manager. Right, let's see if we can get Scott Neil on the phone. And John Wade has been on the phone. He said it was too noisy. Really was. So I'm just having a look. Give me a sec.

0: Ah, a live programme after all. Yeah, his phone on a mobile instead of the station number. But he assures me he's going to be on the phone right now, and he is. Hi, Scott, you're live on Black Diamond FM.
1: Hi, how are you?
0: I'm good. It's good to get you on the programme. I never talked about ice hockey for quite a long time. Long overdue, I must say. You know, but it must be good to be back at the ice rink as well, isn't it?
1: Absolutely. We're first exhibition game of the season, so we're getting up and running. Looking forward to another successful season.
0: And this is the start of your season now, is it?
1: Yeah, we're going through 3 weeks of exhibition games. And then we'll be starting into the league second week of September.
0: Oh, I bet you can't wait till that time comes and get on that on the ice as well. Not you personally, like.
1: Yeah, I'm looking forward to getting the team out there, watching, seeing how some of the new guys are going to do. I think we've got a stronger team than last year. But a couple of other competitors, like Dundee Rockets and Whitley Warriors, they're looking pretty strong this year too.
0: What about players that have joined the Capitals for this season then? Can you name one or two of them?
1: We've got a new player called Marty Simpson. He's previously been playing in Paisley Pirates, but I think he's going to be a really strong addition for us in defence. Also, got one or two other guys that joined us this year that I think, you know, is going to really kind of strengthen our forward line. Scott Jamieson from Kirkcaldy Kestrels, one of our kind of top goal scorers. I think he's going to be a good complement to our team.
0: Sounds good. Sounds good. Just what you need. Any changes there at Murrayfield that has taken part, or even the team or facilities or anything that impress you?
1: Well, you know, since we've got the ice rink back open after COVID in 2022, you know, slowly but surely there's really been modernising the whole building. Last year, I think the kind of fruits of that began to show when our crowds, you know, have been exceptional. Probably the biggest kind of crowd base for Edinburgh hockey fans, even in the heydays of the Racers. You know, we are now, you know, towards the end of last season, we were regularly over 2,000 a game. And amongst that, we had, you know, two or three sellouts, you know, over 3,000. So really, really positive season. You know, we're kind of hoping, this year again, it will keep developing and going.
0: And how did your last season finish then, Scott?
1: We won the league last year. We won the Scottish Cup. And we made the playoff final, but lost in the playoff final.
0: Ah, it always happens.
1: So nearly a grand slam.
0: Oh, what a shame. What about this year then? What's your thoughts about this season then?
1: Again, just looking to, you know, build a fan base, build the kind of all-round product around the ice rink. You know, we've developed more food and drink outlets, trying to create a better match night atmosphere and keep winning. You know, we want to try and, you know, retain the league, Scottish Cup, and, you know, get that grand slam in the playoffs.
0: And what about tonight's game then? What's your thoughts before it starts? It starts at 6:30, I take it, the play on the tonight.
1: Yeah, it starts at 6:30. You know, it's first time the guys are getting a run out together. You know, it's more about just getting out there, getting, you know, a few games under our belt. You know, we are playing against a good team tonight, so there'll be quite a rivalry there. But I think both teams will be out just trying to get ready for the league starting, and just try to bed in a few of the players.
0: Well, you've got history with ice hockey, and of course the teams in that you know exactly what you need. and how to move forward after these, I would call them friendly games, like football games, you know?
1: and that's what they are. It's really, you know, just getting the guys, getting their legs moving, you know, getting well stretched out, you know, and just getting prepared for the key parts of the season.
0: What about the rest of your team? You're not the only one that's involved in Edinburgh Capitals, are you?
1: No. So since 2022, where we took over the running of the rink, a chap, Alex Robertson, involved, and my sister, Liz Neal, was involved. You know, so the team became part of the rink structure, and you know, we put not only a lot into the sort of senior team, but we're now getting well involved with the junior development side. You know, we really want to try and develop some key homegrown players, you know, going forward. So, you know, junior development's a kind of big focus for us as well.
0: And what age groups are you talking about there for the junior development then?
1: Well, anywhere from 4-year-old, so generally under 19 to 3-4 years old. You know, there's age groups right the way through.
0: And what if someone's interested then, Neil? How can they get in touch, or what's the route?
1: Yeah, if anyone that's interested, contact Edinburgh Capitals Academy. You'll find them on Facebook or online on the website, or through the rink website, or call the rink, and ladies will get the information to you and how you can become part of it.
0: Fantastic. What about sponsors? How do you offer sponsors this year then?
1: And our best year ever for sponsorship. Our major sponsor this year is the Livingston Designer Outlet. So it was excellent to get a kind of high-profile sponsor of that nature this year.
0: It certainly is.
1: And we're lucky that we retain so many of our other sponsors year in, year out. And, you know, we do have a good core sponsorship base. Always looking to build it, though.
0: Well, again, if anyone's thinking about sponsorship, again, how would they get in touch?
1: Contact myself, you know, either through the Capitals or Murrayfield Ice Arena. Can be Facebook or call in the rink.
0: You never know. Someone might just be looking for an opportunity like this to sponsor a sport like yours, ice hockey.
1: Well, it's certainly a growing sport again, and it's really kind of taken hold not only in Edinburgh but throughout the country. So, you know, I think it is an exciting sport to get involved with.
0: Well, when you watch them on the ice, you'll know it's an exciting sport, won't you? Right. Listen, Scott, I know you've got a busy evening in front of you. Thanks very much for taking time out. Before the face-off started, if it was officially at 5:30, well, it's already started.
1: Yeah, we're going now.
0: Right, okay, thanks. Scott, I'll be in touch.
1: Okay, thank you very much.
0: Thanks very much for the call.
1: Okay, thanks. Right, bye. Bye-bye.
0: Scott Neal, General Manager for the current team, Edinburgh Capitals. Right, the face-off is at 6:30 against Dundee Rockets. Right, and I'll call it a friendly. Well, it's one of these ones that they've got three to go through, I think, before the league starts. But I don't think that'll be the last time we'll be speaking to Neil, Scott Neal. I've spoken to him before a long time ago, but that was a long, long time ago. Can't remember the chap's name. We used to have someone there that went along and would introduce us and talk to us about the ice hockey, what was happening and how the game progressed. I can't remember his name offhand. I probably still have his phone number. And he was coming on doing a bit of reporting for us. But good to do the link there with the Edinburgh Capitals this evening. Who's coming up next but Jim Turner? And that's Jim that used to report for the Cowanbeath Racewall. Jack Wilson, he's not available. He'll be right in the middle of the track, photographing and doing everything else as well, and helping Jim out. So Jim has decided to come on tonight and obviously help us out. What's happening? Right. I'm not going to go in and start telling you about what's happening tonight. I'll leave that to Jim Turner. But there you are. Football, ice hockey, car racing, stock car racing. Wide variety, isn't it? John Wayne's got back to me, says, is that the Borders Music Festival? He must have forgot about the bowling. Ah, he was there last night. No doubt he'll talk to me later on about that. It's one of these things that I think is that last league game? Something like that. And the playoffs or something coming up as well. Playoffs coming up everywhere, aren't they? A lot of information going on Facebook and that about Petonk again, about Dalkeith Petonk Club and what's happening. But I'm not going to get Sandy Howden on tonight. That's for another day, or maybe even Saturday Sport Live for you. What about that? I'm just having a quick look for some other sports news. Let's have a wee look. Oh, just a mention about the dad, his lad and his lad. Lower Leagues of Scottish Football Awards 2026. And that is at the Glen Hill Hotel in Renfrew. And I was speaking to one of my good lady's friends, and she says she's going there for her Christmas dinner. Well, it must be a popular place. That's on Friday. Not the Christmas dinner on Friday, the 4th of September. That's the football awards. Gordon Dale, Rose Riley and Archie McPherson. I thought there was a comedian there as well. Maybe there is, but that's on the poster. That's who's highlighting the football awards. And the football awards was about votes, right, where you voted for your local radio station that does the coverage of the Lowland League in East of Scotland. Well, there's five different local radio stations. One was an online one. One was from the west. One was from the north. One was from the south. And one radio station was from the east. Well, the category we went in was the East of Scotland and the Lowland League. Now, the West of Scotland radio station would go West of Scotland and the Lowland League. The North would be North of Scotland and the Lowland League, and the South would be South of Scotland and the Lowland League, all combined through the Lowland League. And it was all down to votes, and votes counted towards who gets the award, the top award. I think there's three awards, gold, silver and bronze, but I would really need to look up on that. It's been such a long time. And the interaction with myself and the local community groups, the local councillors, the Lord Provost, the Lord Lieutenant and all that, to try and generate votes, was a great experience for me, because it was like a political campaign, if I may say that, the way I was given some advice on how to handle it, right, and try and get more votes and open my eyes up to generate interest. So that certainly was an eye-opener for me. So I will be going through there, and all right, John's messaged me saying he had a message. That was when I had that problem with the sound there. Anyway, I messaged him by mistake, and I said it was a mistake. But John Fraser, another one of these people who you go back in time with Pennycook Athletic, that he was involved in it. He was there watching the games. Success, you know, win, lose or draw, he was always there. And Of course, there are one or two other reporters as well. Andy Penman's the latest one. And Jim as well. He reported for us. But times move on. Reporters move on, so we get fresh reporters every so often when someone steps back because their involvement may have been really, really heavy and they've decided not to retire but to step back. So let's see if we can get Jim Turner on. I think it's probably about time, yes, looking at the clock with Cowanbeath Racewall and an event that's on tonight. If you've never been there before, it certainly is a great event to go along and watch. Cowanbeath. That's right, the stock cars and everything else as well. Let's get Jim on. Now, he is at an event. I take it he's at an event anyway, because we're now going live. And he should know the number anyway. This is Saturday Sport Live Extra. It's the community sports news hour. I'm not sure. This is temporary hour. It might move. I don't know, but I will keep you up to date. If you want to take part in it, then please get in touch. sport@blackdiamondfm.com. After Pennycooker, we'll be looking at one or two other clubs to see if we can get someone to do a background on players of yesteryear. Where are they now? Oh, it helped. I'm good to go. Now I'm good to go. So we'll see who comes on next Saturday. Could be Dalkeith, could be East Houses. Who knows next? That I will need to organise. Then I'll let you know what's happening. Send out the poster. That poster's fantastic. All I need to do is just change the name and change the photograph. And Jim Turner's on the phone right now. Hi, Jim. You're back live on Black Diamond FM again.
2: Hello.
0: Hi, Jim. Are you at the event tonight? You at the race wall?
2: I can hardly hear you. There's a race going on just now with the saloons and there's plenty of action going round the track.
0: Well, that's what I like to hear, Jim, is action. Action stations, mate.
2: Sorry, Russell, I can't hear you.
0: Oh, and it'd be difficult to move somewhere else. Nope.
2: The race prior to that was the Turner Trophy for the Micro F2s, which was won by Harry Ewell, who's been trying for it for a couple of years, and he drove a great race, got through the field to win. So it's basically all systems go here.
0: Is there many supporters there tonight?
2: There's quite a few. It's quite a good turnout of cars as well. There's 21 saloons out in the track. And the last I saw, Ross Flores was leading, but the faster drivers were slowly reeling them in, so I don't know what the state of play will be in the next few laps.
0: What about the local drivers? Local?
2: In the former twos, Craig Wallace had a quiet first race. He was either fourth or fifth home. He had a nice wee drive. In the pro stocks, there was an interesting shunt between Paul Barn and Paul McNulty Jr. Barn had just spun out Paul McNulty and Junior just drove into the back of them, back of Barn's car, and both of them were locked together. When Barn took his car off, it was crabbing, it was bent quite badly at the back. But got the crowd going.
0: And any ladies driving tonight then, Jim? Ladies?
2: Ladies mainly in the Pro Stock, in the Micro Formula 2s. I've got Eva Ashley Racing, Charlotte Winsdale is racing as well, and both of them were doing quite well. But there was 20-odd cars on the field, and it's difficult for them getting through. You know, it's non-contact, and it's basically the cars are, in theory, all the same output and everything. But both of them did well, and they would finish in the top 10 without any problems.
0: So the best place to be is the front row of the grid, because nobody will be able to pass you.
2: Yeah, but the front row of the grid, you've got to be one of the newer sort of drivers. And you've got to hope to get away and not get caught by anyone.
0: Ah, difficult, isn't it?
2: Yeah, but it was good.
0: How many races tonight?
2: 16.
0: What time did you start?
2: 5:15.
0: Oh, you'll be well when you're...
2: Quarter to six.
0: Well, that's... You're an hour in already.
2: Yeah.
0: What time's the finish?
2: We hope... Well, it should be finished by 10, but we're hoping it'll be finished by maybe 9:30.
0: Who's expected winners tonight, then?
2: In the Formula 2s, it'll be the... it's the Turner Trophy. Stephen Burgoyne has been downgraded to the red grade, so I think he must be favourite, although you can't rule out Craig Wallace. Craig's very good driver, picks his way through the field with ease. The Saloons are also racing for the Turner Trophy. Difficult to know that Jordan Cassie's been going really well recently, so I wouldn't be surprised if he's not amongst those who are challenging for the win.
0: When you say downgraded, is that a strategic thing, or is that just...
2: Well, it's done me all the... your positions on the grid are done by points, so if you score a lot of points, you start from the back of the grid. If you have a bad month, I mean, the gradings are done every month. If you have a bad month, you can drop from red down to blue. So you've got a fair starting advantage over the drivers you've been racing against.
0: Right, so in one colour, you might be not a fantastic driver or not a brilliant driver, but when you get downgraded, then that could improve, couldn't it?
2: Yes, it does greatly.
0: And if you're looking at trophies and that, then it might just be to your favourite, in your favour.
2: Yep.
0: Well, interesting. So is there anything happening just now, Jim?
2: The cars are going off the track, and the next lot will be heading on very short way to get the next race underway.
0: Right, but no any rollovers tonight. Not yet, anyway.
2: No, they're just warming up.
0: I like that. How can you warm up? It's either the engine stopped or the engines go. So, any surprises, any visitors tonight? Any surprise visitors tonight?
2: There's no visitors as such. We've got... Cameron McDonald back out, and Paul Moffat back out in Formula 2s. They've been missing for most of the season, so they're back out racing. But the only visitor is Richard Walden, who's come up from the Hartlepool area. He's been going quite well recently since he got a different car, and he's won couple of races, and he's moved from the white grade up to the yellow grade because he scored quite a number of points.
0: And tonight's all about points, although you're talking about that trophy.
2: Yeah. All the races at most nights are for points, but you know, if there's a championship on, then it makes all the difference.
0: It certainly does, and so does the points. Jim, thanks very much for coming on live just now.
2: Not a problem.
0: And thank very much, Jack, for coming on when he does.
2: Okay, I'll tell him.
0: And you enjoy tonight.
2: Okay. Thank you. Bye.
0: Right, bye. Bye. Jim Turner, who used to come on, he stepped in for Jack tonight because Jack, I think, is in the middle of Cowanby's race wall, probably taking the photographs. So that's the calls for this hour. Might have managed another one, but it's all about organising that coming up. So I think maybe a music track or so. And I'll see if I've got any other information. Of course, about sport, the Auldreca Roller Derby was today. That was at Meadowbank Sports Centre. And, oh yes, that was, I forgot about that. I did set a quiz, didn't I? Right, which sport is widely considered the oldest sport in the world? What sport, what do you think it is? Football, rugby, tennis, golf even? What about swimming? What other sports? You know, I actually googled sport, right, at one point, and I thought, I've never even heard of some of the sport that takes place, all the different names. You should google it. You know, it's not just about football, tennis, you know, all these different well-known sports. There are other, croquet? That's where you hit the ball through the hoop. Things like that. Even the new one, pétanque. So, what about pétanque? Do you think that's a widely considered oldest sport in the world? Sport at blackdiamondfm.com. I wonder if anyone has taken up that challenge yet. Let's just have a wee look and see if anyone has. I don't think it's too close yet. Just we mention it. No, there's nothing coming through. What about the darts today as well? Darts have been on, New Zealand darts, isn't it? Let's see if we can get an update on the darts for you. Getting messages through from Musselburgh Athletic. Game's finished. Goals coming through. Why now? They're giving me the scores. I don't know. It's silly, isn't it? Right, let's see if we can get up on the live scores. All right, listen, a wee bit news about Black Diamond FM tomorrow. It's looking like there is no solid gold tomorrow, solid gold Sunday, and they're looking for someone to step in and do it. But at the moment, there is none. Right, and let's go live darts and see what we've got.

running through them. And let's have a look. Right, Gerwyn Price. Price shatters the rock. Top seed Gerwyn Price dismantles Josh Rock 90.2 average in the opening quarter final with 101.3 average, 5 180s, and high checkout of 148. Next one coming up, Clayton halts the heat. Johnny Clayton punishes costly missed doubles from Damon Heta to defeat the Aussie number one and make it back-to-back semi-finals down under. So, did I give you a score the last time? It was Gerwyn Price 6, Josh Rock 2. That was the score there. The score on this one was Johnny Clayton 6, Damon Heta 3. Next that came up was Machine Comeback denies Bunting. James Wade battles back from 5-2 down with the aid of an incredible 164 checkout to edge out Stephen Bunting in a last leg decider with a 98.5 average and 5 180s. James Wade 6, Stephen Bunting 5. Let's look at the next one. Clinch topples the giant. Home hero Brody Clinch is through to the semi-finals of a World Series event for the first time after dumping out Gian Van Veen with 3 180s and a 98 average to his name. Gian Van Veen 4, Brody Clinch 6. It's still coming through. I don't know why the backlog in Musselburgh Athletics coming through. It's just giving me a full-time score. New technology for you. Machine charges into the final. James Wade surges into the final in Wollongong after defeating Gerwyn Price with the aid of 8 180s and 101.2 average. Gerwyn Price 4, James Wade 7. Good to see James Wade playing at that level. And let's see what it said. Clinch wins it with the big fish. Brody Clinch sensationally seals a 7-5 victory over Johnny Clayton with 170 checkout to book his place in the final of the Australian Darts Masters on home soil. James Wade claims his first World Series Tour title at the Australian Darts Masters, courtesy of an 8-5 victory over Brody Clinch, 104.5 average in the final with a 101.6 average. James Wade, 2026 Australian Darts Masters champion. Well done to James Wade. It's good to see him playing top form there. I know James is always in the background there, but good to see him. Australian Darts Masters champion. Well done to James Wade. What can I say about that? Well, we're coming to the end of the Saturday Sport Live Extra, the community news, between 6 and 7. Could have done an extra interview there, but it's hard to see how long the interviews can go on for. So I've left it at that, with some interviews with the darts as well. And I think that's about it. I'm not going to go through. Here we are there. When is this? I meant to have a look. 2 weeks to go. Portobello Running Club. They've got a beach race. Right? Beach race. I'm quite sure that's a promenade run. Surely they're not running on the sand. Are they? Oh, they might be. But nevertheless. Right, this has been the Saturday Sport Live, the extra programme, the community sport. And what I'm going to do next is probably play a bit of music, taking you up to international news at 7. Remember that tonight, we're not finished, right, after Magnificent Music Machine takes over at 7 till 8.

0: We have R&B, R&B with Clayton P from 8 until 10. Sorry, wait a minute. I'm looking at Sundays here. Hi. Yeah, 8 till 10. R&B with Clayton P. Rhyming perfectly, isn't it? So let's have a look and see what I can play next for you. If you ever want a request played here on this extra programme, temporary programme, I must say, then please get in touch. sport@blackdiamondfm.com. Let's see what we can play. Just having a quick look. I should have had one lined up. I do apologise. Right, let's see. A stupid song in here. I wonder what that sounds like. I'll try it. What do you think? Will I be able to bring it up? Let's see. How do you spell stupid? Yeah. Oh, how do you spell stupid? And it's not coming up. Anyway, I'll be back next Saturday, of course, with Saturday Sport Live. Lair Gilfillan will be on Wednesday Sport Live between 6 and 8. With interviews and when you want it to happen, it doesn't. Yeah, more interviews. And it's not coming up. Anyway, here's a track, an old track for you. And it's called Daddy Cool.
1: She's crazy like a fool.

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2: From the Sky News Centre at 8, two police officers are among seven people who've been killed in a crash on the A66 near Middlesbrough on Teesside. PC's Matthew Blades, who was 37, and 38-year-old Tom Clough were in a patrol car when they were hit by a Volkswagen Passat going the wrong way. 23% of baby food products from nine leading brands have been found to contain too much sugar. In some cases, it had more than three times the recommended limit. The industry has until February to make changes. Mums Laura and Denver and grandmother Deb are in Derby. They want to see action.
3: Sugar is addictive. There's natural sugars, which obviously are completely fine, and then you've got the sugars that are added. Why are they needed?
4: I think, oh, you're giving them healthy things, and then in context, it's not actually that healthy for them.
5: Sort this sugar out. Sort it out.
2: The number of men living with prostate cancer in the UK has risen by 100,000 since 2020. Macmillan Cancer Support says around 600,000 men are now living with the disease. FIFA President Gianni Infantino has been asked to stay away from a youth tournament in the Dominican Republic. Football leaders say his presence would overshadow the event. The boss of football's world governing body remains under pressure after his failed attempt to sell off stakes in the World Cup. Infantino dodged questions from our correspondent James Matthews.
6: Have you betrayed the game of football, sir?
7: You have a nice haircut.
6: Why won't you resign?
7: Thank you so much.
6: Why won't you resign?
7: Thank you so much.
6: FIFA associations want you to step down. Why won't you?
8: Sorry.
6: Have you betrayed the trust of FIFA, sir?
7: See you at the hairdresser.
6: See you at the hairdresser, he said.
2: Elsewhere in sport, Tottenham have started the Premier League season with a 3-0 defeat at Brentford. There was a shock opening 2-0 victory for Hull over Manchester United earlier, while fellow promoted side Ipswich were 2-1 winners against Sunderland. And Dundee have beaten rivals Dundee United 2-0 in the Scottish Premiership. Goals either side of half-time from Dre Wright and Owen Bevan secured 3 points for the visitors. That's the latest. I'm AJ Wolf.
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9: Yes, a very good evening to you. Welcome along. Good to be back in the chair again. Been on my holly balls, but back safe and sound. I'm going to be introducing lots of great R&B tracks and a lot of your old-time favourites. 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If it's your birthday today, a very happy birthday to you this 22nd of August. You share your birthday with the following superstars. John Lee Hooker was born this day in 1920. Chuck Brown was born in 1936. Edward Peyton of Gladys Knight and the Pips was born this day in 1939. And Teresa Davis of The Emotions was born in 1950, same year as me. Evelyn Thomas was born in 1953. Vernon Reid of Living Colour was born in 1958. And from 1961, Roland Orzabal of the Tears for Fears. 1963 saw the birth date of James DeBarge. And last but not least, Christopher Williams, born this day in 1967. So there you have it, my friends. If it is your birthday today, you shall celebrate your birthday with these musical greats. If you don't know who they are, just look them up. Hope everything is going tickety-boo. If you're in Edinburgh, you're going to be immersed, of course, in the Edinburgh Festival. The tattoo and all sorts of things that's going on in the streets at the moment. Very, very busy. But anyway, if you are on holiday up here, hope you enjoy yourself. Anyway, for the next 2 hours, stay with me and the journey through the R&B. This is Clayton P with you on Black Diamond FM and the Soul Journey. Without any further excuse, let's get on with the show. A very good evening to you.

What a great track, taken from 1972 from the OJ's, released on the hit album of the same name. Spent 1 week at number one in the host's Hot Singles charts. Also successful in the pop charts, peaking at number three in the Billboard Hot 100. It's all about a guy warns men about their male friends who smile to their faces but are secretly planning to steal their wives or girlfriends. Isn't that the way of the world? A very good evening to you. If you just arrived on the scene, this is Clayton P's R&B with you right through till 10 o'clock here in Black Diamond FM. This is Chairman of the Board for you, and guess what? They're asking everybody just to give them a little more time.

If you're listening to this radio station, you got all the time in the world. That's by the American-Canadian soul music group Chairman of the Board, released in 1970. What a great track. Still as fresh and good as ever. Give me just a little more time. I'll do my very best and give you as much as you want. Oh, wait a minute. Steady. Red light spells danger.

What a great track, Red Light Spells Danger, written and recorded by Leslie Charles. Yeah, better known as Billy Ocean, of course. Became his second UK top 10, peaking at number 2. Lots more still to come here at Black Diamond FM. 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

0: 1973 single from Mr. Stevie Wonder, taken from his Inner Visions album. Got to number 8 in the Billboard Hot 100 charts and number 1 in the R&B charts. Rolling Stones ranked the song number 104 on their 2004 list of the 500 greatest songs of all times. Many thanks to Eleanor and Tess for that particular request.
1: Your mama says that through the week you can't go out with me.
0: Oh dear.
1: But when the weekend comes around,
0: guess what?
1: She knows where we will
0: be. We all know where you're going.

Can you remember when this was released, Kanye? You know it's by the Drifters, of course. It was the second of four charting singles released from the Love Games album. Johnny Marr is the lead singer. Have you guessed? 1974, you were spot on. That's a great sound of the Drifters for you, my friend.

This is 9 and 80. Mm-mm-mm. Guess who? Yeah, that's what I said. Billy Who?

If you happen to have a vinyl copy of this particular track, then you're in hallowed ground, because it's a rare underground 12-inch disco-funk single released in 1980. It's Billy Fraser, of course, often credited alongside his backing group as Billy Fraser and Friends. This title, of course, Billy Who. What a great track.

Yeah, some good music going down here tonight, my friends. All the very best in R&B here on Black Diamond FM. Don't know about so much about nights here in Edinburgh, but Candy Staton's talking about nights on Broadway. Going to join her?

Stratton. That's a disco cover, of course, from a 1975 Bee Gees hit. That's Candy Stratton for you. Her released in 1977. Taken from the album Music Spells Louder Than Words.

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1: Velvet Vocals.
0: The breaks. The bass.
1: The rhymes.
0: The sound that gets right into your soul.

1991 is the year that was released from CC Benson. We Got a Love Thang. Second single from her debut album, Finally. The song was co-written by Shanti Savage and produced by Stevie Silk Hurley. Became the second number one hit for the artist, remaining at the top of the US Billboard Hot 1 Dance Music Charts for absolutely 2 weeks. What a great track. How about this one? You remember this from Lou Rawls? Smooth sound. Take you back to some places you've never been for a long time. You'll never find another love.

Yeah, the 1976 super hit from no one else but Lou Rawls, taken from his album All Things in Time. Have to be his biggest hit, reaching number one on both the R&B charts and the easy listening charts.

0: Moving on from Lou, this is Calvin Richardson. Remember this one? I wish he didn't trust me so much.
1: I know. Yeah.
0: Yeah.
1: He's supposed to be my man.
0: You know what I'm saying?

course, by Bobby Womack, way back in 1985. That's Carl Richardson's famous version, covered the track in his debut solo album, Country Boy, in 1999. What a sad tale. You're tuned to Clean P's R&B, courtesy of Black Diamond FM, from 8 p.m. right through to 10. Stay with us all the way through. Lots of good music coming your way. You won't remember this one. This needs no introduction whatsoever.

1966, great song there from the Four Tops, of course. From Holland, Dozier Holland. One of the greatest Motown tunes of the 1960s. This is CC El Asad with Lee Wilson. And in case you're feeling a little bit down, well, music is a cure. That's what they say.

take us up to the news at the top of the hour, my friends, and I'll be back with you in part two, kicking off with a little touch of reggae for you, and then lots more of R&B tracks still to come. You're staying in Clayton P's R&B, courtesy of Black Diamond FM.

course, that's the unmistakable sound of the Maytals for you. Very good evening. Welcome back to part two of the Clean Peace R&B. Moving away just for a little while from the R&B, a little touch of reggae, just to get you into the summer mood. I say summer. It's more like monsoon at the moment, but not to worry. Lots of good stuff still to come. How about this one? This will get you right in the mood. From the sound of UB40, remember this one? Friend of mine always sings this when he's doing karaoke.

course, it was originally recorded by the Trinidadian singer Lord Creator in 1970. That's UB40's version cover from 1989. Taken from their highly successful album Labor of Love, number 2. One of my favorite tracks. Definitely gets me into the mood, and as if I was sitting on a beach somewhere, sand in between my toes.

Yeah, The Sound of War with a cover version, 1985 cover version of the American funk band War, originally written and recorded, of course, if you remember the Young Rascals way back in 1967. This is a single from their album, Where There's Smoke. War's rendition added their signature Latin-fused funk and soul flavor to this classic song. One of my favorites too. Hope you enjoyed that one. Very good evening to you once again if you just joined us. Great to have your company this Saturday evening. Nothing else going on, is there? Taking a rest from all the festival shows here in Edinburgh. It's absolutely packed full of people from all over the world, which is good. But, you know, they do get in your way sometimes. Anyway, this is M to Me, another one of my favorites. Hope you is too. And Juicy Fruit. This is Clayton P with you right through till 10.

What a great track. That's Nature Boy for your 1983 hit single by Central Line. Originally, of course, performed by Nat King Cole way back in 1948. Do you remember that one? Were you there? Became one of the band's signature tracks, peaking at number 40 in the UK singles charts. Yeah, a little bit of jazz funk there for you here on the R&B show. Nature Boy from Central Line. Hope you enjoy that one. Were you tapping your feet along to that one? Or were you swinging your arms in the air? Were you? Well, were you? You might like this next one then from Chaka Khan. I do like this one too. That's the title.

0: From her album, I Feel For You, from 1985. Major hit across in the UK here, picked at number 16. Eye to Eye. Hope you're seeing eye to eye to all the music here tonight, my friends. Don't forget, if you want to get in touch, do so. 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Let me know what you want, and I'll do my best to do it for you.
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2021 single from Silk Sonic, featuring, of course, Bruno Mars and Anderson .Paak. Released on November the 5th, 2021. If you were interested,

Bruno Mars, taking you back further in time from the Isley Brothers. Remember this one? Once again, many thanks to Eleanor and Tess for this request. And Nowhere to Run.

Jazzy Brothers for your cover of the classic Motown hit recorded by the acclaimed Iron Number album, This Old Heart of Mine. Written and produced by Motown's legendary songwriting trio Holland, Dozier and Holland.

taking you back to 1999 with a single by Missy Gray. First released in Japan as a double A-side with Do Something. Then it released its first solo release here in the UK.

This is Meteor Harris for you. With a great title. All My Life. Clean B's R&B all the way through to 10 p.m. Stay exactly where you are.

That's a 1983 single from Major Harris. He's a highly influential Philadelphia soul artist, but before his solo career, he was also a member of several prominent vocal groups, most notably replacing Randy Kane and the Delphonics. His signature hit 1975 classic, Love But Won't Let Me Wait, reached number 5 in the US Billboard Hot 100. This is good too, though, All My Life.

Of course, you recognize a famous sound there from the Staple Singers, released in 1972, We the People. Sixth track from their critically acclaimed and commercially breakthrough studio album, Beatitude. Respect yourself. Yeah, We the People here on Black Diamond FM.

Coming up towards the last track of the evening, my friends. 1979. It's the sound of the Bombers for you. It's not too late, you know. Everybody get dancing.

Yeah, 1979 smashing hit from the Bombers for you. Everybody get dancing. Well, you've got your chance. If you took it, well, great. If not, too late now, my friends. That's it for me. Many thanks for tuning in. It's been great to have your company. Don't forget, if you have any requests for future shows or any dedications you'd like a shout-out, all you need to do is drop me an email, studio.cleanp@outlook.com, and I'll do the rest. Don't forget, if you're driving tonight, please take your car. This is Clean P wishing you all a very good evening. I'll see you all on the flip side. Take care. Whatever you're doing, do it well. Bye-bye for now. Bye-bye.

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1: It was just another day, a familiar drive through familiar country. 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The scary thing is, he didn't even realize driving even a little too fast for the situation is a major cause of collisions, especially on country roads where you don't know what's around the corner. 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
1: There are two types of drive you can have on the motorway. One that feels like this. Or one that feels... like this. The difference is just a few little changes. Like giving more space to the car in front or not hogging the middle lane. Because being a little more considerate on the road actually reduces congestion and collisions, which transforms everyone's journey. So we all feel a little less and a lot more National Highways.
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2: 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Oh my, my, oh my, my love, I take one look at you, you're taking me out.

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2: From the Sky News Centre at 1, Cleveland's police and crime commissioner says there are few words that can bring comfort following the deaths of two officers in a crash on Teesside. PC's Matthew Blades and Tom Clough's patrol car was hit by a Volkswagen Passat, which was driving in the wrong direction on the A66 near Middlesbrough yesterday morning. Its five occupants were also killed. Victoria Fuller's chief constable of Cleveland Police.
3: Formal identification has now taken place for the occupants of the Volkswagen Passat, and specialist family liaison officers are being deployed